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1: Back in action, fired up for a big hour of Fox Across America with your radio buddy Jimmy Failla. We're going to be joined by Giano Caldwell, Fox News political analyst, and he is, of course, our senior ambassador to tequila down there in Miami. You think I'm kidding? Giano is a major player on the Miami nightlife scene where he is based in South Beach, and he has an insane amount of insight into what they're doing in the black community. He actually wrote a best-selling book called Taken for Granted, How the Democrat Party Failed Black America.
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1: 888-788-9910, the phone number. Whether Joe Biden just took away your black card or not, you are all welcome. All races, persuasions, backgrounds, sexual orientations. I'm a conservative. I'm not doing a conservative talk show. I am doing an American talk show.
3: I don't care where you come from. I don't care what color you are. I don't care how smart you are. I don't care how dumb you are.
1: So there you go. You're all welcome. Be a Republican. Be a Democrat. Just do not, under any circumstances, be a bang. There you go. If you listen to the show every day, you might notice I say that at the top of every hour. You want to know why I still say it at every hour? Because you listen every day. You know the rule by now. So you hear me giving you the freaking rule at the top of every hour.
4: You shut up. Will you shut up?
1: But you know what? Levi May down at KRMG in Tulsa. Okay. Levi May was like, no, I actually like when you say it at the top of every hour. So new listeners get that you're bargaining with them on good terms. And the truth is we always have new listeners because this is the fastest growing radio show in the world. 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
5: Don't call him a fat pig.
1: Stop it. It's okay. I like food, though. I do.
5: Sir, please do not call him a fat pig.
1: All right. That's enough out of the control room. But yeah, you're listening for the first time right now on Freedom AM 1490. Out in Big Spring, Texas, West Texas, my people, Odessa, Midland, good living out there. Okay. So if you're listening on 1490 or 103.9 FM, you are a new listener. You've probably heard me, you know, beat this rule into your head because the truth is, if you're a good talk radio host, you don't want to talk to people for 3 hours a day that agree with you. You want to talk to everybody and just have real conversations. Because that's what America was built on. It was not built on one size fits all. We all see it one way. It was built on, you know, tactful disagreement. The reason the founding fathers drew up the Constitution with the limits on power that they did was to make sure one part of the country's ideology was enforced on the rest of us. That's why the Electoral College exists. It's because they don't want the rest of the country to be ruled by California values. California, which Gavin Newsom has turned into the world's largest outdoor toilet. The geography, the topography, phenomenal. But under Gavin Newsom, homelessness has doubled and it has become the least affordable state in America.
6: You gotta do better than that.
1: Now, I bring that up because there's a host of California news today. Massive fraud busts is what we're going to get into. Somali fake daycares in California, the hospice fraud, a lot of arrests made yesterday. Okay, but the reason this stuff exists is because the Democrats do something in California called the homeless industrial complex. What does that mean, Jimmy? What's going on? I love California. It's my favorite state. You know, aesthetically, I love California. I go there at least once a year for stand-up and take Jenny and Lincoln with me. California is a gorgeous state. Okay, the people that are actually running that gorgeous state,
7: they don't know what the f*** they're doing. You understand that?
1: California is the epitome of what's wrong with one-party rule. When you have one party that has a monopoly at the top of the government, at the state legislature level, okay, all the way down into the counties, California has no checks on power. So every stupid liberal ideology that exists gets green lit. And there is no oversight into all the wasteful spending. Think about the train to nowhere. Okay, China and California started building their high-speed rails in the same year. Okay, China's almost, 2,000 miles into theirs. California hasn't built a mile yet. Okay, but they've spent an average of $28 million a mile because we've spent a few $100 billion on what this track is supposed to be. Unfortunately, they haven't built a mile yet. Think about the insanity of that. But California has, because of their liberal, legislature, they have a rubber stamp for any stupid entitlement program that comes along. Like, here is Gavin Newsom bragging that he gave health care to illegal immigrants. Listen to this, clip 9.
8: What they will say on Fox News is, why is Gavin Newsom out here in South Carolina? His state is in shambles, and he's not serving the people of South Carolina.
9: Well, I mean, I mean,
8: serving the people of California, excuse me.
9: Yeah, I think they deserve more than a $7.25 minimum wage here. I think they deserve more than a governor who refuses to expand Medicaid. We not only expanded Medicaid, but we're the only state in America providing universal health care regardless of pre-existing condition, ability to pay, and your immigration status. I know how offensive that is to people, and I get how controversial that is. We delivered that.
1: So that's Gavin Newsom. I know how that controversial is, but we gave free health care to illegals. We delivered that.
10: That's stupid. Use your common sense.
1: Okay, really think about that. He thinks he did a good thing by putting illegal immigrants ahead of American citizens.
11: Not even close.
1: That's psychotic. You would have got disqualified from running for office for that as recently as Barack Obama. Here is Barack Obama running for president, saying illegal immigrants shouldn't be allowed to work in our country and make a living, let alone have a free living given to them. That's where we are. That's how far the Democrats have drifted to the left. Clip 33.
12: Illegal immigration is bad for illegal immigrants and bad for the workers they compete against. Replacing the flood of illegals with a regulated stream of legal immigrants who enter the United States after background checks and who are provided labor rights would enhance our security, raise wages, and improve working conditions for all Americans.
1: Ooh.
12: I fully appreciate, though, that we can't create a new guest worker program without making it as close to impossible as we can for illegal workers to find employment.
1: Okay, so imagine
12: we don't need new guest workers plus future undocumented immigrants. We need guest workers instead of undocumented immigrants.
1: So imagine Barack Obama saying illegal immigrants shouldn't even be allowed to work here. And now you got Gavin Newsom running for president on work here. They don't even have to work. I'm just going to give them free stuff in California. That's what he's doing, man.
13: That is so embarrassing.
1: But that's how far to the left the Democrats have drifted. And the reason our compassion gets abused and taken advantage of is because these Democrats are the beneficiaries of those abuses. Every one of these entitlement programs they green light gets scammed. But a lot of the money that gets scammed gets donated to their own political campaigns through third parties. Okay, and that's why all these arrests are happening right now. And understand, if you're following Todd Blanche, if you're following J.D. Vance, they're going to be arresting people in Republican states too, okay? They have in some instances. And the reason why is because every single time the government decides to give something away for free, every single time that happens, there are going to be people who abuse and take advantage of our generosity. And that's where the fraud occurs. That's the reason the government is not supposed to solve every single issue facing you.
14: Government is not the solution to our problem. Government is the problem.
1: Okay, but here is our attorney general addressing the latest round of fraud arrests. Okay, this is crazy stuff, but I'm going to play it for you because I just think it's all so bananas. Here it is, clip 32.
15: Just today, our great U.S. attorney in the Southern District of California, Adam Gordon, just held a press conference and announced just about an hour ago that there were 12 daycare fraudsters who were arrested this morning for funneling more than $10 million intended to help low-income families pay for childcare to what were really just completely bogus daycare facilities. Now, all 12 of these individuals were naturalized citizens from Syria, Afghanistan, Sudan, Iraq, and Somalia.
1: So that is Todd Blanche saying, yeah, no, Sudan, Iraq, Iran, yeah, they're getting money. Why they get money? Because there is this homeless industrial complex out in California, just the way there's a migrant industrial complex. Every single time you let people into the country illegally and say, we've got to get them Medicare, we've got to get them housing, we've got to pay for their groceries. Okay, number one, you're giving every American taxpayer the finger. But number two, you're creating a situation that is ripe with massive fraud.
16: Thanks, big government weenuses.
1: I say thanks because guess who's paying for all this garbage fraud? you are. Gavin Newsom, okay, presides over a state where homelessness has doubled. It is now the least affordable state in America. Here was Gavin Newsom running for governor, saying if you don't fix homelessness and affordability, you're a failure. Well, guess what that makes him? A failure. Clip 8.
11: Affordability is number one. Issue of housing costs everywhere I go. That's the universal issue. Number two, people are just fed up with the homeless crisis in the state. No other state in the country as many people out in the streets and sidewalks as the state of California. I think if the next governor doesn't address the issue of affordability on housing, that governor will have failed. If we don't address the homeless issue in a meaningful way, we'll have failed also on a moral framework.
1: So that's Gavin Newsom saying if the next governor of California doesn't address homelessness and affordability, he will have failed. Well, that next governor was him. And homelessness has doubled, and it's now the least affordable state in America.
16: Get him out of here. Get him out.
0: You're listening to the host who's not afraid to go big.
17: He took showers with the other pros. They came out of there. They said, oh, my God, that's unbelievable.
0: It's Fox Across America with Jimmy Failla.
18: How did I lose weight? And I did. Lean, right here. I did. I love this stuff. 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

0: you who's in a pickle. It's the host of Fox Across America, because I'm bringing on, for the second time this week, a superstar new member of my staff who is actually crushing it in her first week on the job. But she is joined by the man who begged me not to hire her. Say hello. I kid. Janesh is here and Max is back. Hello to the both of you.
1: Jimmy.
0: It's game day on Thursday. Everybody listening around the country knows that every Thursday, the lovely ladies of Fox News Saturday Night, Jen, Leo, and Annie join me on the show to kind of tell me who's going to be on and what's happening. Okay. But you two, who were both already on this week, you came on your first day, did you not?
2: On Monday,
0: and did well. And you were like, it's going to suck. I'm
2: no,
0: not going to do
2: I
0: good.
2: Blacked
0: you did great.
2: Out. I don't remember.
0: You're so
2: I'm
0: dramatic.
2: Sorry. All I remember was, we're all going to die.
0: Yeah, she was rooting for the AI. But Max, you've met women like Janesh, who always tell you it's going to go bad and it goes good. Like, they just need that internal drama. Is that what it is?
2: Yeah, we like to say the opposite thing. So then, like...
0: it puts a little pressure on you to work harder. I do that a little bit as a comic. Right. But Max, have you ever dated those girls who on their birthday are dramatic?
1: No. Dated Filipino, though.
2: Wait, you dated a Filipino girl?
1: Yeah, sure did.
2: Oh, my God.
0: Oh, you should see this fella.
2: So you were...
0: I'm kidding. His name is Manny Pacquiao.
2: I was going to say, the movie Obsessions after us.
0: I love it. We got to see it. I got to know. I got to know everything. But I know those people, those people that are just like, oh, my God. Like, I had a girlfriend who was... Yeah. Her birthday was like a tragedy. Like, oh my God.
2: They cry.
0: I'm so old. I'm so ancient. Yeah. I was like, relax, you're 11. You don't have homework. Like, what are we doing?
1: That's how I'm feeling right now at 33. I'm feeling old and exhausted.
0: Do you feel
1: exhausted.
0: Old at 33?
1: Yeah. I'm like pushing 40 in my head.
0: Does that,
2: that is pushing 40.
0: So does that make you root for the AI? Where are you on the AI, Max? We're not going to die.
1: No, I don't think we're going to die. It's only helped me in my life just day to day, just, you know, typing in whatever I need to type in and getting an answer immediately, or coming up with funny pictures. I mean, I just do it for the silly, immature things.
0: But my question to both of you is, you've both been here at Fox for a while. You were working on Will Cain before our show. You were working on Jesse Waters.
1: Yep.
0: And you were with Lord Radio, Guy Benson, in the next studio for a while. Shout out. We love Guy Benson
1: GB,
0: on the show.
1: Of course.
0: Shout out to GB. And the point is, you've seen this before. Like, we've seen the we're all going to die thing.
2: Yeah.
0: How many climate change sots videos have you cut for television in your career about someone saying we're all going to die? And then Fox being like, but here he is on a private jet. Or here you know what I mean?
2: Right.
0: So I think for us, we finally have an advantage as people who work in media, because we can stay calm in the face of one of these.
2: Yeah.
0: But I do know people who don't work in media who think we're going to die now.
2: Well, we look ahead of things, right? We see, like, there is a lot of changes.
0: Mm-hmm.
2: We, you know, get briefed on a lot of the, you know, the AI stuff. So,
0: yeah.
2: So
0: it doesn't really freak us out because we're ahead of the curve.
2: Mm-hmm. Yeah.
0: You know,
1: but I think it's kind of like the boomers.
0: Yeah.
1: They kind of are a little more scared because I don't think they understand it as much. Not that I understand AI. Yeah. I'm not a tech guru by any means.
2: Right.
1: But I see everything that's going on, especially with social media. You kind of see.
2: Well, they're just so far behind. They're like, I don't think I could keep up with one more technology
0: thing. Because of freaking Bernie Sanders. 10 million people are emailing each other in the subject of the email line. Page paragraphs.
2: Oh my God.
0: About how we're all going to die.
1: And they're all typing it with one finger each.
0: Saw this on Facebook.
2: Oh my
0: Time
2: God.
0: To
2: yes.
0: buy a bunker.
2: No, and that is the demographic too, or whatever, the audience that are showing their kids, like, is this AI? And it's like a sloth grabbing a kitty from the river and I can't tell.
1: That wasn't real?
2: AI.
1: I thought that was real.
0: Do you know that famous meme? It's a fighter jet in Iran, and the guy behind it is on a Star Wars land speeder shooting at it with lasers.
2: No.
0: It's like some grandparent is sending this to their grandkids right now. Like, stay home tonight.
2: Yes.
0: But you want to laugh? It's like, the reason I don't even mind making fun of old people who are behind on technology is because compared to people my son's age, we're those old people.
2: Yeah, we're... Mm-hmm.
0: Do you know whatever app... Okay, whatever app we're going to run a promo for on our TV show this weekend. Okay, let's say it's like, follow us on Facebook, follow us on Twitter, follow us on whatever. Lincoln's not using that app. They're on like Yik Yak now. Did you know what Yik Yak is?
1: Yik
0: Yak.
1: That's very
0: college-y,
1: I feel like. You have to be in college in order to use that one.
0: But they're on, I've never even heard of Yik Yak.
2: I don't even know. I feel like a boomer. See, this is what I feel like a boomer.
0: That's what I mean. It's all degrees of separation from where we're all old.
2: Yeah.
0: Okay, if Max, you're 33, compared to a 17-year-old, you're 95.
1: Yeah.
0: You are the person we're making fun of who doesn't know know about memes and technology in your own way. That's what's so crazy about right now. Mm-hmm. But when it comes to the AI, this is where, you know, China is very successful because they want America to slow down because obviously we're beating them right now. But they want to close the gap. They just want to give themselves time to catch up. So that where they, who they go after is actually the little kids. Because the little kids who are on TikTok and stuff like that see all of this stuff in their feed about we're all going to die. And if you're Lincoln's age and you haven't worked at Fox News for 7 years, listening to climate change is going to kill us, COVID's going to kill us, net neutrality is going to kill us, you go like, oh my God, we're going to die.
2: Well, I mean, the data centers, and they were saying like, we're going to have brown water if we have these data centers because they cool them. We're not going to have any water, so we're going to die.
0: They're like, we're going to have brown water. Work? Flint, Michigan's like, that sounds amazing. Yeah.
2: Better than this black water we have.
0: Yeah, this is better. Wow, it's lightening up, you guys. I love it. But I think our line of defense against Chinese influence campaigns, Max, is alcohol. Because kids Lincoln's age also aren't consuming a lot of hard news. They're drinking.
2: Yeah.
0: Like, he's up at college right now. He's not. They're not on Yik Yak to be like, did you see what Bernie Sanders said?
1: Right. Yeah. We're just so immersed with all of this that we're the only ones who really, like, understand, I guess, like, what's going on, if you even want to say that.
0: But that's also why I'm not freaked out.
2: Yeah.
0: It's because, and Elon Musk made this point earlier. He's like, you know, all of these tech CEOs are like, please regulate us. It's out of control. And by the way, do you want to donate to our IPO? If they thought it was going to kill us, they'd stop building it.
2: Right.
0: So I see through the BS. Janesh, you really downplayed expectations on the radio, but the segment's over. You did it. It was great.
2: Wow. Oh, my God, it's over?
0: After all of that drama. Let's and now you think back. It went fast. See? That's how it works. She comes in. She's like, it's going to suck. Then she kills
2: it. Wait, I have so much more to say.
0: That's enough.
2: Hold on.
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0: morning. There it is. Fox Across America with Jimmy Failla. This is a big damn deal because not only is this next guest a Fox News political analyst, but he is our senior ambassador to Dos Hermanos Tequila. Giano Caldwell joining us on the Zoom. Hey, man.
1: Great to be with you, Jimmy.
0: I'll say.
1: And I'm a 1942 guy. I don't know what you mentioned.
0: Are you, though? I told people earlier, okay? I was building you up, but I wasn't lying. I said, you are a guy. Now, you're getting married. Maybe things will calm down. I don't know. Okay? But you are a guy that's a pretty big fixture on the Miami nightlife scene. Are you not? That's not a bad thing. That's a good thing. But would you not consider yourself a guy who's out there? I mean, you go out.
1: I used to be a guy that was out there. And mm-hmm. now that I'm in a different phase of my life, I prefer to be home.
0: Mm-hmm. Wow. Did you rehearse that?
1: No. I had a gun to my head while I was saying it, right?
0: That was a proof of life video from, wow, that was something. No, I can't,
1: Stephanie's
0: but the point
1: right
0: is,
1: here, that's what I'm saying.
0: I love Stephanie. That is amazing. That is amazing. Tell her to respond to my text. I'm kidding. Anyway, so hold on. So the point I was making before you came on is that I say you have a lot of conversations in the black community. And, you know, I've been playing them Stephen A. Smith clips all week long about some of the similar takes the two of you have about politics in this moment and the Democrats and black voters and everything like that. And I don't think the average media outlet is as attuned to what's actually happening right now as a guy like you is who's out and about. Would you not say?
1: I would say that the media has oftentimes ran stories with an agenda to help the Democratic Party. We know that. That's been going on for many, many years. And when you think about somebody like Stephen A. Smith, who is an independent, who's extraordinarily successful in the broadcast business, $100 million contract, one of the most decorated journalists you can find, newspaper, TV, et cetera, et cetera. This guy is a very powerful voice, and it's not just in the black community. So you may be aware that the NABJ gave him this thumbs down award, of course. And with that, they're saying, hey, you're being too harsh about what you say about certain women, black women, Michelle Obama, Joy Reid, Jasmine Crockett, etc. When in fact, he's just been criticizing constructively things that they done or said in the Democratic Party in and of itself. And when you have somebody that powerful, people oftentimes will come against you immediately. And I had to learn that very early in life. Just questioning the Democratic Party will get you called all kinds of names from sellout, Uncle Tom's, et cetera, et cetera.
0: Now, to be fair, most of those were from my burner account.
1: Right.
0: So, I mean, I've deleted a lot of those tweets. I kid. We're talking to Giano Caldwell. Yes, as a black conservative, you are ostracized and attacked by liberal media. But what's funny is Stephen A. Smith is a good example of how you don't have to be a black conservative. You just have to dare question the orthodoxy. And now he's being called like a freaking race traitor. And Stephen A. Smith is the first guy to tell you he doesn't like Trump. But the Democrats have gotten a lot of things wrong. And you know what's funny? Even Chris Rock. I run into Chris Rock at comedy clubs once in a while. He was quoted last week as saying Trump got one thing right. The news is fake. And once people believe that, it's really hard to buy into all the mass hysteria they sell us in regards to Trump.
1: 100%. And what Democrats realize is because Stephen A. Smith is such a massive voice throughout communities across America, the midterms coming up. So you don't want somebody who's well respected across the spectrum coming in and saying, you know what, Democrats, why did you do that?
0: Yeah.
1: Conservatives have a point about these Democratic socialists or taxes as another example. Now, he said he's liberal on social issues. I understand that. But still in all, anyone questioning the Democratic Party that's a major force, they're looking to take them down. And Stephen A. said in the podcast that Democrats contacted NABJ, which I'm assuming he's saying they were the reason he got the thumbs down award.
0: Yeah, the National Association of Black Journalists went after Stephen A. Smith for questioning, in all honesty, which is so funny about it, too. One of the big points he was making was about California. And how he can't go to California because the tax code, the minute he lands, starts hitting him for additional taxes based on his. Do you know that I thought Hannity was making that up? Our mutual friend Sean Hannity, because he once said, he's like, yeah, you know, when I come to New York, the minute they start running a tax meter on the guy. Now, at first I was like, oh, my God, that's insane. Then the second thing I thought of was, I'm not making that much money. Wouldn't you like to make enough money that they literally have like a timer on the side of your car, and when it crosses state lines, the meter just starts running? I don't have that deal.
1: No, neither one of us do. But I've heard this for many years. Yeah. They track or ping your phone.
0: Yes.
1: So if you're in New York, they're going to ping your phone. If you're in California, it's the same thing, especially when you're declaring residency somewhere else. It's troublesome, but you know, people are waking up. This is ridiculous.
0: But isn't that the proof that government spending is out of control when they have to tap your phone like a jealous girlfriend? Right. Where are you going to be this weekend? I'm going fishing. With who? You know, that'll be $8,598 in taxes. You didn't say you were on the California side. That's funny.
1: Exactly right. And notice we're talking about people with $100 million plus contracts. Stephen A. Smith, Sean Hannity, bazillionaires at this point.
0: Unbelievable. Unbelievable. I'm glad you pointed to that. I was about to start a GoFundMe for Hannity.
1: Hannity will be the first one to say, what do you need? Matter of fact, I'm sure he looks at the clothes you wear in the office to buy you new things all the time.
0: Oh, Giotto, the connection's breaking up. I don't know where you are. I'm kidding. Talking to Giano Caldwell. Yeah, Sean, you want to know a funny story about Sean Hannity? He hates my fashion so much that one time when I was interviewing Ainsley, he called into the show to complain about it. Because he was watching on Fox Nation, and he called in to complain about my pink denim jacket. So obviously, you know me, and you know how this works. When I did Hanging with Sean Hannity, his big hit podcast, what do you think I wore to the podcast? The pink jacket. Oh, yeah. He almost did his karate on me. But that's all right. You know what I mean? I'm into that.
1: Best guys you'll ever meet in your life, Sean Hannity.
0: I always say this to people. It's my favorite thing on the road, okay? Is if you've been watching Fox for 30 years and you literally hate watched it. Like, you watched it at night to watch Hannity, and then you went and like hit a heavy bag or whatever you did to get yourself angry. The minute you'd meet him in person, you'd be like, this guy's great. I love this guy.
1: Yeah.
0: You know, isn't it funny? It is my favorite thing in the world about him. Do you want a funny story, a Hannity story? I don't know if you mind me telling this. When Langan's, the bar across the street from Fox, that you're no longer allowed into. I'm kidding. That's not true. You're a big hit there. When the original Langan's down the block from Fox closed, he went in there and guest bartended their last night in business and brought in a bazillion dollars and gave it to the owners. Like, he did that.
1: I'm sure he did.
0: He was bartending.
1: That's the kind of man he is. And I got to tell you, he's been someone that has especially been there for me with the loss of my brother. I mean, we talked for months, just calling me. How are you doing? How's the investigation? How's your family doing? This is a man that I could never say anything negative about because he's that great of a guy. And I know that for some people may not make sense, but there are rare good people out there, and Sean Hannity is absolutely one of them.
0: Yeah, 100%. We're talking to Giano Caldwell. He's trying to get invited to Hannity's wedding. I'm kidding. Here we are. Stop it. So when you see this, there's a really interesting thing, because this is the one question I wanted to ask you, is the Abdul Al-Sayed was on the Breakfast Club with Charlemagne. Because he's you know, trying to make the rounds, and Charlemagne is, you know, another trendsetter and thought leader in the community. Abdul Al-Sayed is polling. The socialists are polling really low with black voters. You know, you'd expect it with Latinos in Florida who fled socialism. But a lot of black voters don't like socialists either. And there are socialist candidates running, like Angie Dixon. But the point is, they're polling really low. Why do you think that is?
1: I mean, a few different reasons. Eventually, socialism comes for you.
0: Yeah.
1: At the end of the day, it's all about taxing the rich. But I think we've been hearing this tax the rich from Bernie Sanders and many other people for a number of years. And when you see them do it in cities like Chicago and elsewhere, the billionaires flee, and then they go down to the next bunch, and then the next bunch, and eventually it hits you.
0: Yeah.
1: So socialism has never been a promising topic. They've tried to make it sexy because you can't see the results in America like you

0: En garde!
1: U.S. Olympians do it, and so does your college-bound neighbor Jane. Fencing. It's fun for all ages and skill levels. 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
2: After that guy so hard, he was shaking. You can see the sweat coming down his face. Where's the controller when you need him?
3: Because they can't defend any of this. You know what
2: exactly
3: I'm saying?
2: Exactly right. Especially not in person. They can talk to an audience of thousands of people through a camera, but you can't really say that to someone's face and think that it's okay. Like, when you can't stand toe-to-toe and spout the rhetoric of deception and think that it won't get called out.
3: And to be clear, and during this debate, you didn't even have the good edibles that you use on my show. Kidding. Gianno.
2: I don't do edibles.
3: I know.
2: That's why when you tried to offer me one before the show last time, I said, no thanks.
3: Stop it. If I'm giving you an edible, it's an arrangement. It's flowers made out of chocolate. That's enough. Gianno, I love you, pal. I understand I'm going to see you soon. I understand I'm going to see you soon on Fox News Saturday night again. That's a big damn deal.
2: I'm so excited to be joining you guys again, and thank you for extending the invitation. I just imagine all the black people have declined.
3: Stop
2: it.
3: So
2: now you're saying, we got room again.
3: That's not true. We have Rachel Dolezal coming on. I'm kidding. You're the best.
2: Well, I'm sure she'll be a big hit, just not for the black people.
3: Good stuff, man. I'll see you soon.
2: See you, brother.
3: The great Gianno Caldwell, but you can't go anywhere. Wait, there's more. This is like a full-blown radio infomercial. Knuckleballs. Okay, no, that's not a euphemism for something that happens to you at the end of nickel beer night. It is a famed pitch that has won the world of baseball over from generation to generation. One of my favorite people here at Fox News, Brian Gaffney, has a phenomenal new book out about the knuckleball, the pitch his sons throw. We're also going to get into the fact that he's a bit of a pain in the ass dad at youth sporting events. So much to talk about. Don't go anywhere. Brian Gaffney in studio when we come back.
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0: Oh, God.
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1: Hold it up nice and high for those fancy Fox One cameras. The book, School of Hard Knucks, My Three Sons and Baseball's Wildest Pitch. The author, one of Fox News' wildest employees. I kid. Brian Gaffney's here, and the crowd goes, wow, what's up, man?
2: Hey, how you doing? Thanks for having me on. This
1: better,
2: is awesome.
1: Better now. I was so psyched when you handed me this book last week because I grew up a Yankee fan in the 80s, so I was rolling with the Negroes.
2: Yes.
1: Phil and Joe Negro.
2: Yes.
1: Who, I'm not mistaken, have a bit of a presence in this book.
2: They do. Well, Phil is the GOAT.
1: Yep.
2: Greatest. 318 wins. Mm-hmm. And, you know, if you flip through that, you see my little guy, Ben, who I think you know from a couple of your comedy shows.
1: Yep.
2: Yeah. Learn from it.
1: Yes, Ben learned from Phil Negro. But has Ben learned from Brian Gaffney? Because one of my favorite chapters in here is Ben had a coach that let him call his own game as a pitcher.
2: Yeah.
1: But you had coded language, and you were telling him what type of pitch to throw from the stands. You are that guy. Do you know how many hits I've done on, like, Waters World of the dad at the youth sporting event? I've never got to interview that guy. I'm usually watching him, a video of him punching a referee at a youth hockey game. I don't get him in my studio every day.
2: All right, in all fairness, I did not override the coach's call.
1: You didn't.
2: He's letting Ben call his own game, so... Mm-hmm. All I did was just give him a little code as to when to throw that knuckleball.
1: No, I don't actually mind it. Like, a dad in the stands who's riding shotgun with the kid, trying to give him some direction, is not our youth sport problem. You want to know what our genuine youth sport problem is? It's in travel sports. It's thermoses, because none of them have coffee.
2: Yep.
1: And you know this. Every single woman who walks into a youth sporting event with a thermos is sloshed.
2: Right.
1: If you're at a travel soccer game, I didn't know that, because Lincoln didn't play a lot of travel sports. But when a couple of summers that he played soccer, okay, every mom was bombed. Like, you know what I mean? Women I live down the street with show up to a soccer game with a British accent. They're so drunk.
2: Right.
1: And they start yelling at the ref. You're not that guy. I was just having a little fun.
2: My wife did that at T-ball.
1: Yes.
2: You know, I'm just...
1: Well, listen, at T-ball, I get you got a lot of money bet on the game. I get it. You know, you got to be on top of this. But I love this book so much because it's a lot of things to me. And it starts with a dad's relationship to his kids and how so much of your communication with your sons is filtered through baseball. I grew up with that. Me and my dad would, you know, if something good happened, you're like, the Yankees are the best. And if something goes wrong, you're like, ah, screw them. Don Mattingly's overrated. You know what I mean?
2: Right.
1: So much of that, I think, is relatable to everybody out there listening who has some type of, whether it's sports or pop culture, you have this channel through which you communicate with the adults in your life.
2: And scouting for you, it was baseball. Or other things. Absolutely.
1: Yes. I love that. We're talking to Brian Gaffney, the book, School of Hard Knucks. It is on sale everywhere now. You can buy multiple copies. And what's fascinating about it is it really does talk about the history and progress, not only of your sons throwing the knuckleball, but in Major League Baseball, where there's not a lot of guys.
2: Matt Waldron was the last guy. He was with the Padres. They cut him.
1: Mm-hmm.
2: I think he may have been picked up by by the Nationals, Blue Jays, and then maybe the Nationals. So he's sort of out there. But, you know, back in our day, you're talking about the 80s, was kind of the golden age where they had real stars. You had the Negroes. You had
1: Charlie Huff.
2: Come on. Are you old enough to remember Wilbur Wood?
1: Come on, Wilbur Wood.
2: He started both games of a doubleheader against the Yankees.
1: Isn't that crazy? Because the knuckleball guys have a rubber arm, a lot of them.
2: Well, they're throwing it 65 miles. They're throwing it like little leaguers.
1: Yes, and then which is hilarious. I was telling that to the girls on my TV show today when I was explaining the rundown on today's show. I said, we're talking about the knuckleball. Annie didn't know what it was. Because, I mean, if you're Annie's age, you're like 22, you might know R.A. Dickey. But if you don't know R.A. Dickey, you don't know the knuckleball. Because Tim Wakefield, who let up the famous home run to Aaron Boone in 2003, she wasn't born.
2: That's right.
1: So the knuckleball is a really unique fraternity. And ultimately, that's what made so many people cooperate with the book, right?
2: I mean, Ronnie Luciano, the famous umpire, called him, this tiny little cult that never seems to die.
1: Yeah.
2: But the thing about these guys is all of them, with the possible exception of Phil Negro, all of them turned to the pitch after their conventional skills failed them.
1: That's cool.
2: So they're all, I found them at least, this sense of humility.
1: Mm-hmm.
2: And the fact that you know, I remember going down to Atlanta.
1: Yeah, yeah.
2: And seeing my 12-year-old Ben throwing with the greatest ever to throw.
1: Yeah.
2: And thinking, what is going on here?
1: Yeah, yeah, that's
2: crazy. How is this happening?
1: Yeah.
2: Here's Phil with his Hall of Fame jacket telling, you know, to you do this, do that, and what have you. And my son just sort of taking it in. So, but the fact that these guys are doing this.
1: Yeah.
2: I think a lot of it is they don't want to see this thing go away.
1: Yeah. They want to keep up that balloon, which I think is amazing. And everybody listening can keep up their balloon. It's the School of Hard Knucks. You can get it everywhere. Books are on sale. And I will just tell you before I lose you to this hard break in 40 seconds, I enjoyed this book so much because you really take the ride with your kids. And as a guy who just sent a kid to college, okay, my kid isn't playing baseball. He's playing beer pong. But the point is there's something for every parent, even those drunk soccer moms.
2: I would say so. And listen, one of the great blessings of my life is I had kids, as you do, who let you go along for that.
1: Amen.
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8: A possible sit-down. I'm Lisa Lucera, Fox News. With no movement to end the Iran conflict, President Trump reportedly is set to meet with Arab leaders next week.
9: According to a new interview that President Trump gave Axios, there's a plan for him to meet with some Gulf leaders in New York on the sidelines of the UN General Assembly. The talk would be about ending the Iran war.
8: Fox's Peter Doocy at the White House. This comes as the State Department has agreed to issue visas for key Iranian diplomats to attend the UN General Assembly. Yesterday, PLO and Palestinian Authority members had their visas denied. The White House pushing back after the UN Human Rights Council says they found reasonable grounds to believe the United States committed war crimes in 2 strikes in Iran. White House spokeswoman Anna Kelly wrote the UN Human Rights Council has accomplished nothing for human rights while spouting unserious nonsense for decades. President Trump talks up new policies while hosting hunters, fishermen, and other outdoor leaders at the White House.
10: President Trump highlighting 2 executive orders he signed reversing former President Biden-era restrictions on U.S. land that aim to expand hunting and fishing opportunities.
11: This builds on our actions in August that opened up another 92 million acres of federal land across 32 states.
10: The president hosting Interior Secretary Doug Burgum and more than 100 outdoorsmen at a Rose Garden dinner.
11: The second order I signed today eliminates absurd federal regulations on our saltwater anglers, boaters, charter captains, and coastal communities.
10: The president went on to say he's delivered historic levels of funding for wildlife and sports fishing restoration grants.
8: Fox's Kristen Goodwin, at least 48 people have died, about 100 others being treated in southern Nigeria after drinking a locally brewed alcoholic beverage suspected of containing methanol. 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
1: Boom! There it is, third and final hour of Fox Across America with your radio buddy Jimmy Failla, and we have stacked the deck. Former Miss Arkansas Chanley Painter is going to be here. She is a good old-fashioned beauty contestant, meaning no penis. I know. She's a throwback, but she's going to be joining us in studio. It is a Thursday, so the lovely ladies of my television show, Fox News Saturday Night with Jimmy Failla, are also going to weigh in the war on Sydney Sweeney. Democrats now coming out against big boobs.
2: What the hell is the world coming to?
1: I don't know, but you need a distraction from all of these doomers telling you AI is going to kill you. That's not going to happen. I will prove so in resounding fashion over the course of the next 60 minutes of broadcast excellence. 888-788-9910. If you want to be a part of this conversation, we have the same rule every day. Be a Republican, be a Democrat. Just don't be a boom. There we go. So let me give you a couple of things on the state of politics right now. We've got Abdul Al-Sayed making the media rounds. We've got Hassan Piker making the media rounds. You know who's not making the media rounds? Macklemore, because he just got kicked off the Ed Sheeran tour. But what do a lot of these people have in common? They've been peddling this same moon bat conspiracy that a lot of liberals are about Israel committing a genocide over in Gaza. I bring it up because that is the driving force in the midterms for the Democrats. There's an insurgent wing of their party that are ragingly anti-Semitic, and they don't have overwhelming support in the black community, the minority community of any sort. But woke white kids who went to Ivy League schools want Israel blown off the map because they have been through a series of self-righteousness and a lot of indoctrination in Ivy League schools. They have bought into this fallacy that there is a moral equivalence between Israel and Hamas. Hamas, who went into Israel and killed 1,200 Americans in a ceasefire, and Israel, who is now retaliating in a war. Okay, of course, retaliations and wars have civilian casualties, which is very unfortunate. I played a clip on yesterday's show that I play a lot. Here is Bill Clinton, a Democrat president, speaking at a time when Democrats realized that the only reason anyone dies in Gaza is because Hamas gets their own civilians killed.
3: Hamas is really smart. When they decide to rocket Israel, they insinuate themselves in the hospitals, in the schools, in the highly populous areas, and they are smart. So they try. So they try to put the Israelis in a position of either not defending themselves or killing innocents. They're good at it. They're smart. They've been doing this a long time.
1: So that's Bill Clinton telling you straight up, Hamas convinces people that Israel's the bad guy because they go in, commit a terror attack, kill 1,200 people. And then they take their terrorists, they take their missiles, they take their weapons, and they put them in crowded areas. Now, something they don't tell you is when Israel goes into those crowded areas, they drop leaflets ahead of time saying, hey, man, we're coming. Get out of here. They airlift food in there. Citizens in Gaza don't always get it because Hamas, a terror group, will take it away. You know what else Israel does? The country that's being accused of committing genocide, they offer medical care for the people they harm in the process of fighting with Hamas. Not things that traditionally happen in the course of an intentional genocide. I bring it up because Bill Maher, who I should have gotten to earlier in the week, correctly called it out on his show this weekend. And the only reason I want to play this, okay, is he's a lot more academic than I am. His TV show's a good show. And he's very good at being funny, but making super substantive points. I can do it, but I don't do it on my TV show. My TV show is a comedy show. I grew up fantasizing about having a comedy show. I probably finally got my hands on a comedy show on the biggest network in the world. I'm going to be true to what my sensibilities were this whole time, which is people want to laugh. If somebody gives you an hour to make them laugh, shut up and make them laugh. That's all you should focus on.
4: He's a lousy dad, but he's right.
1: Okay, radio, we got time to have longer conversations. There's not a live studio audience sitting here waiting to laugh. Okay, so we can be funny, but we can also make sense. Here is Bill Maher doing the best job of distilling the truth about what's gone on in Gaza and the moral equivalence that woke, white, stupid people have incorrectly bought into. Clip 44.
5: Nowhere has this moral confusion become more obvious than in a place called Gaza, a little strip of land that was not part of the original Israel, but which they won in a war launched against them, but then gave back as a peace gesture. Do they tell you that part on TikTok, kids? And the people who run Gaza, Hamas, who you celebrate as a liberation movement, but are really a terrorist mafia gang, just like the one that terrorizes Haiti, only ever used it to stage attacks on Israel. I think Macklemore spoke for all clueless celebrities when he said, I know enough to know this is a genocide. Actually, you don't know shit. It's not a genocide. It's a counterattack in a war that's been waged on Israel since 1948 based on the ridiculous premise that Jews don't belong in the one place on earth they are indigenous and indisputably their ancestral homeland. Hey, geniuses, they're the Indians in this scenario. Ariana Grande reposted that starving people to death is a red line. Make no mistake, any famine that happened in Gaza is because Hamas stole the food, just like the Haitian gangs do. Israel ran 94,000 trucks carrying over 1.8 million tons of aid into Gaza and enabled over 36,000 patients to leave Gaza for treatment abroad, which you TikTok historians might be interested to learn are not things countries usually do for their enemies during a war, and certainly not what you would do if you were trying for a genocide.
1: We'll give him a round of applause because that is all factual and accurate and the God's honest truth. If Israel is committing genocide, why are they feeding the people they're genociding? If Israel has committed genocide, why are they allowing them to get medical treatment? Wouldn't they just wipe them out? Okay, the truth is Israel doesn't have a Muslim problem. They have a terrorist problem. There are 2 million Muslims living peacefully in Israel right now, and they're happy to have them there. Okay, it's the radical extremists who don't recognize Israel's right to exist. But that's how this Macklemore thing got going. He's been on stage since 2014 wearing a costume that's known as Jew face. That's the term.
6: What the hell did you just say?
1: I know. It's like blackface, but he dresses up as a Jewish person with exaggerated features like the nose and everything like that and thinks it's funny. And he was now opening for Ed Sheeran. And he was going on stage ahead of Ed Sheeran and accusing Israel of committing genocide. And like a lot of other dopey celebrities, people were like, yeah, genocide, except this one small problem. A lot of these stadiums that he performs at are owned by Jewish men like Robert Kraft, who are like, you're not going to come here and lie about my ancestral homeland and just trash people and spread propaganda that you were fed by some idiot loony lefty guy who wants you to believe Israel is no better than Hamas. What world are you living in? And to his credit, Robert Kraft did ban Macklemore, but he also went out along with Ed Sheeran and donated $4 million to the people in Gaza. Now, are they going to get that money? No, it's going to be absconded by Hamas or whatever aid group distributed. That's the biggest problem with donations in foreign policy is 90% of the money you donate to people overseas, 90 cents on the dollar never leaves Washington, D.C. Isn't that fascinating? Because they pay salaries to people and these NGOs, non-government organizations get cash. And then you got to hire a guy to distribute the other 9 cents on the dollar that's left. It's a scam. We get ripped off a lot in this country. But the point is, okay, what's happening over in Gaza, not a genocide. Yet there are Democrats running pretty openly right now that say it is. That say everything Bill Maher just told you was stupid. Abdul al-Sayed would tell you that. Here's AOC, clip 47.
7: What has happened with the act, and not just in removing Macklemore from the lineup, but when you see what Robert Kraft did to line up all of the stadiums to censor speech in that one specific way, it's become clear that this is not just about one music artist or two music artists, but this is about how just a handful of stadium owners and the elite can prevent an entire massive issue. In this case, the genocide in Gaza.
1: But all right, I got to stop you right there.
7: The
1: genocide in Gaza.
4: AOC is a dope.
1: Here's a little more about Bill Maher talking about the genocide in Gaza. Clip 45.
5: Gaza equals genocide is a lie. An easily provable lie. Words do have actual meanings. Side means to kill. Fratricide, kill your brother. Homicide, kill your fellow human. Suicide, kill yourself. Genocide, kill or try to kill an entire people. You can't just change the definition of genocide to mean counterattack in a war where people, including civilians, die. That's every war. There have been about 73,000 deaths in Gaza, about 3% of the population. Tragic. Not genocide, not close. There were 3 million Jews in Poland before World War II. After, 45,000. That's genocide. If you're one of the many people these days asking, this explosion of anti-Semitism around the world that we see, where is it coming from? This is where it's coming from. Because if you really think someone is committing genocide, of course you have full permission to hate them. And history shows, for whatever reason, when it comes to hating the Jews, people don't need a lot of permission.
1: That's Bill Maher, and he's telling you the God's honest truth. There's a lot of raging anti-Semitism out there on the left. It comes from a lot of Ivy League professors, and there's a lot of indoctrination taking place. Celebrity class, who have been wrong about everything, have adopted this as their new cause. You know, they used to wear Ukrainian flags at the Oscars and the Emmys. They don't wear them anymore. They had Iran, Ukraine, Free Palestine. There is so much flair at a Hollywood award ceremony. They look like waitresses at TGI Fridays. It's bananas. Okay, but what all of the flair has in common when it comes to Palestine and Gaza and Israel is that it's based on a lie. And you've got Democrats running for Congress right now, running for the Senate, like Abdul al-Sayed, that want you to believe that Hamas is actually the good guys in this scenario.
8: You can't handle the truth.
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10: How did I lose weight? 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

0: hot. Damn, it is Thursday on Fox Across America, which means the lovely ladies of Fox News Saturday Night joining me in studio, Annie, Leo, and Jen, in that order, if you're watching on Fox One. Hey, girls.
1: Hey.
2: Hi.
0: It's a big week on the show for a multitude of reasons. I'll start with the obvious, tremendous lineup of guests, courtesy of our new superstar, Booker Janesh, Pierce Morgan, Martha McCallum.
1: Amazing.
0: Tom Shalhoub will be there. Chanley Painter is going to be joining me later in the show, which is great.
1: Oh, yeah.
0: There's a lot of good news stories we're going to get into. Crazy Macklemore story, Sidney Sweeney, all the fun stuff with AI. But also, a lot of the kids I grew up with and went to high school with are going to be in the audience this weekend.
1: Oh, boy.
0: Which means...
1: Shout out.
3: It's going to be rowdy.
2: Levittown, baby.
0: Which means you guys are getting hit on at the bar after the show within an inch of your life. No, they're all nice guys. It's reasonable hitting. Some of them are married. Some of them are divorced. But there is no party like a Levittown party. These people...
1: Absolutely.
0: Can I tell you a funny story? Just last time they came to the audience, to the show, not the guy who brought the naughty nurses...
1: That's a whole
0: other. Yeah. We had a guy who graduated high school with me, who showed up with like four scantily clad women.
1: Mm-hmm.
0: He claimed they were nurses. I'm using air quotes. And they might have been on the internet. I don't know.
2: Right, right. They have that little outfit.
0: Maybe not in a hospital, but maybe in a website sort of scenario, they might have been nurses, Annie. But it was not them. It was the other guys who come in from Fox. Those guys that come to the show are a year older than me.
1: Your baseball friends.
0: Yeah, they're baseball buddies. Yeah.
3: Do you play baseball?
0: I did a lot of things, Annie. You know, I played baseball. I was like in my freshman year. But I became a professional heckler by 10th grade. You don't know this, but in Memorial Day, Dennis Schneidler threw a no-hitter against Garden City. Okay? Coach Doug Robbins gave me the game ball in front of the team for heckling. Because I was a devastating heckler.
2: And How do you think he got all these reps in for doing talk radio?
1: Yes.
2: He's been doing it since a kid.
0: It was a different world. You can't fathom this now, but when I was a little kid, like teachers would take me out of eighth period, tell me things about the other team, and then they'd give me a Slurpee and vodka.
1: And that was amazing.
0: So it was like a 16-year-old kid. I was drinking a vodka full of a vodka Slurpee, and then just ragging people from the bleachers about their personal lives. And they're like, how does he even know this? And it was devastating.
2: It's kind of like the white trash version of a John Hughes movie.
0: Yeah, maybe.
2: Kind of.
1: Sports matter.
0: You know what wasn't white trash? Those two consecutive trips to the state championships. That was not white trash. Anybody who tells you the fans don't matter.
2: Trophies are trophies, baby.
0: Never seen a 300-pound Jimmy Fallon with a tummy full of drunk Slurpee. But anyway, the kids from those baseball teams will be in the audience this weekend.
1: Yes, that's amazing.
2: Yeah, and Jen and I have been slipping them things to heckle you about.
0: Yeah. I would like that.
2: All right, you know what he's really sensitive about lately is you got to get this in.
0: I would like that. So if you're listening in the tri-state area, you want to come to a live taping, free tickets, foxacrossamerica.com. You can meet my high school baseball alumni. You can meet the lovely ladies of Fox News Saturday night. And you could probably also watch Martha. I think we're going to make Martha talk about Sidney Sweeney.
1: I think that's amazing.
0: I just think it's cool.
1: Yeah, I want to know her take on it.
0: Yeah, I want Martha's take.
1: Yeah.
0: Martha talking chicks. Annie, are you with Sidney Sweeney?
1: Okay, so I have thoughts on this, but I feel like the ad itself is geared towards men. I was telling you this earlier. So I don't think it's that big of a problem.
0: Yeah.
1: Like, she's not trying to be a woman in sports. So.
0: No. If you're going to get mad at Sidney Sweeney, get mad at her for giving my teenage son a gambling addiction.
1: Yes, exactly.
0: Not for showing her hootie. She's going to do that with or without the website.
1: And she's beautiful, so.
0: Yeah, she is. But, Leo, do young men have any chance in this day and age between the amount of gambling ads and the amount of naked women in advertising? Are young men going to amount to anything?
2: Not if they have a phone in their hand. I'm a street woman. I watched that. I was like, nice. But also, I don't even know what that was an ad for.
1: No,
2: I'm still not sure. After all these articles, I'm like, was the ad for Sidney Sweeney? Do I subscribe to that? I'm not really sure what's happening here. So if I'm this agog and confused, I don't know what is happening in college or high school or elementary school.
0: Can we give Sidney Sweeney credit for one thing? Because she does understand market forces. And she kind of does play into them well. Because on the other show she was just on, she was playing like the OnlyFans model.
1: Yes, she was.
0: And it was absurd, right?
1: Yeah.
2: Of course.
1: That's how she is. And that's how she gets likes and gigs and money.
0: She's in on the
1: joke.
0: She
1: knows what she's doing. Yeah.
2: Listen, you're not looking like this forever.
0: Yeah.
2: Cash in, baby. This is the time.
0: Did you have to look at Annie when you said that? You're not going to look like this.
1: Cash in. Okay, so Annie, should I do something else with my
2: moisturizer?
0: Annie,
2: okay.
0: Let's go, Annie.
2: I'm looking at you from the other side of 30, okay? Annie, you're not going to look like that.
1: But I don't know if you've seen the Bill Belichick comparisons this week, because he is looking pretty plump.
0: Bill Belichick has at least a D cup under that North Carolina sweater.
1: He's competing with Sidney Sweeney right now.
0: He is. It's not pretty. He's going to have his own gambling app.
1: Yeah.
0: That's funny. We got to show that to Martha.
1: I think so.
0: I'm talking to Annie, Leo, and Jen, the lovely ladies of Fox News Saturday night. We only got a minute left. So we'll do that. We'll do Macklemore. We got to do AI, right?
1: Yeah.
0: Then we'll do some AI. It's fun. We're all going to live, though. We've worked in media long enough to know they're always telling us something's going to kill us. And it never does. Mm-hmm. Do you remember monkeypox?
1: Yeah.
0: Yeah. That monkey paw. That
1: we're all going to die.
0: It's always we're all going to die. Because if someone says we're all going to be fine, you change the channel. But we're all going to die. You're like, oh, my God.
2: I guess I should tune in.
0: Thank you. So be sure to watch Fox News Saturday night this weekend or you're all going to die. For Annie, Jen, and Leo. Bye, girls.
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0: There it is, Fox Across America with Jimmy Fallon. And if the house band sounds fired up, it's because I am joined in studio right now by actual cable news royalty. Like, I mean it. This woman is like the Meghan Markle of... I'm kidding.
1: Wait, what?
0: But she was just back from overseas in Ireland. She's finally back on American soil, which is so good for the nation's morale. Chanley Painter in the house, and the crowd goes wild. Chanley.
1: I'm so glad to be back on with you. The last couple of times I've been on the show, you have not been here, and I've been highly upset.
0: Wow, that's... You want to know something? And you should take it personally. Okay, this is why. Nothing to do with me.
1: Right.
0: Mikey, when I'm not hosting the show... Mm-hmm. Books a bunch of people who I never put on the show. So he's putting you in that basket. And you've done nothing to deserve that. You were a fixture on the channel. You're on.
1: I thought I was special.
0: You're on Fox News Saturday Night this weekend, and any weekend I can have you. You are box office gold, and Mikey put you on his guest host babe parade.
1: Oh.
0: Chanley, that's no respect, right? We're going to talk about this off the air,
1: because
0: we have an FCC license, and the type of language that might get used is not going to be acceptable to most of
1: my
0: our stations.
1: Don't use the language.
0: Well, thanks for coming back from Ireland, and you did bring your mom to New York.
1: Yes.
0: So what did your mom do to upset you so much that you made her see New York? I don't understand. She seemed
1: they
0: like
1: love
0: a lovely...
1: You. My mom and sister are here. They were so excited to meet you in person.
0: A lot of people are the first time.
1: Yeah.
0: It's the second time when they know what they're getting into.
1: I just wish your wife, Jenny. Jenny was here because she's amazing.
0: Are you bringing your family to the taping of the show this weekend?
1: I think they're gone before then.
0: Oh, the heck. Because Jenny will be there. Yeah. That's all I was going to say. Because you'll have Jenny will be in the house probably tomorrow.
1: Okay, well,
0: she's been
1: out of
0: taping lately. All right, cool. We'll get it together. We'll mix friends. I like to do that. Yeah. It works well with us. You were a big hit. I was down in Fayetteville this past weekend.
1: I wore my Razorback red.
0: Oh, there it is. At the Ozark Music Hall, someone asked about Chanley Shea Painter and claimed to be your aunt. I don't know if she was.
1: I have no idea.
0: She literally just said, "What do you think of Chanley Shea Painter?" Like, I was going
1: to
0: say anything other than...
1: Were you even expecting to hear that?
0: No, and I knew everyone there knows you and loves you. I wasn't sure how you'd come up in conversation, but she just threw it out blank slate. Usually people have specific questions.
1: Sure.
0: You know what I mean?
1: Sure.
0: People always say, who's the prettiest girl at Fox News? I say, duh, Jesse Waters. You know what I mean? But in this instance, they just, what do you think about Chanley? And I went on, I read them a haiku. It was a big deal. Because you're happening right now. You're back from Ireland. You have a new Fox Nation special. You're hosting for Carly Shimkus tomorrow on Fox
1: and
0: Rank First.
1: I'm excited.
0: The sun never sets.
1: It's 24/7.
0: I love this. Well, you were over in Ireland. Obviously, the president was over in Ireland.
1: You know what? I think he's following.
0: Is that what's
1: my international trips? My family. We also went to England last year when he was at he showed up at Windsor Castle
0: Of all places.
1: And then now we're in Ireland. He shows up for the Irish Open.
0: Well, that's the difference between you and me, though. I don't get sent to Windsor Castle. I get sent to White Castle. You know what I mean? They're like, you can have three burgers.
1: Good burgers.
0: Yeah, they're good burgers. But one thing I wanted to tell you about Ireland that was my observation because I loved Ireland.
1: Yes,
0: it's a lot of rocks and sheep.
1: It is. But it's beautiful.
0: Gorgeous.
1: Gorgeous.
0: And I love the roads because they're so narrow.
1: So narrow.
0: And you're either driving alongside a hedge or like a slate stone wall.
1: Yes, exactly.
0: And it's actually worse for the driver because you're sitting on the right side of the car.
1: Yeah.
0: But you're driving stick lefty. That's what I was doing with Jenny. And we went there for a wedding, and basically we had the greatest time of our lives, but we didn't drive a mile without screaming, like, look out.
1: Oh, I don't know how you... I could not drive there.
0: Yeah, it was a lot.
1: I was confused the whole time. The roads, the windy roads, I got a little car sick at times.
0: Oh, Jenny.
1: We circled the whole country. It was awesome. Okay. And the weather held up. You know, usually it's rainy and really cold, but the sun was out.
0: Get out of here.
1: Yeah.
0: Come on, Chan. Not a lot of people have that experience, because Ireland is like Seattle if you swapped out Guinness for heroin. You know what I mean? You get it. Well, back home in America, something I don't doubt that'll come up on this weekend show. There's a war on Sydney Sweeney right now, which I think is dumb.
1: Yeah, it is.
0: It's, you know, Sydney Sweeney's just smart. She knows she's marketing herself to young boys. Young boys like gals like Sydney Sweeney.
1: Sure.
0: She shouldn't be penalized for playing into market forces.
1: Right.
0: You know what I mean? Joey Chestnut is a competitive eater. Okay.
1: Right.
0: There's a reason every time you see him on TV, he's eating.
1: That's his meal ticket. Yes, his brand.
0: Meal ticket is, hey, look at these. And the little boys do, and she makes money.
1: Yes.
0: So I feel like we're fighting a lot of the wrong battles. Because when you're going after fun, okay, what someone considers to be fun, you inevitably become a hall monitor, and people resent that, don't they?
1: Right. I agree. I mean, let her live.
0: Mm-hmm.
1: She's gorgeous. Own it.
0: Think of a movie like Dirty Dancing. The whole point is, like, the stodgy people didn't want them dancing.
1: I mean,
0: and they're the villains.
1: Right.
0: And that's what we're fighting over here.
1: Right.
0: It's no bigger than that. You're the person that's like Footloose. You can't dance in this town.
1: Mm-hmm.
0: So the other people get to become rebels for doing what we'd always do, which is have fun.
1: Have fun. Yeah. No having fun here, Jimmy. No fun at all.
0: Folks, we're all in the fun business, okay? If you died tomorrow, you'd wish you'd had more fun today. That's how life works.
1: Yeah, exactly.
0: It's the whole point. I drove a taxi in New York City for a long time. That's what people would tell me all the time.
1: Right.
0: They'd say the meaning of life is have fun.
1: Exactly.
0: That's a real thing.
1: It's true.
0: And some of these people
1: were
0: destination. Some of these people were sober. Well, when, hold on. And
1: no.
0: Let me correct you there, because when you're a cab driver, it is absolutely the destination. You're like, get me there, I'm late.
1: Okay.
0: Step on it.
1: The one time.
0: Run that light, you psycho. You hear things in a taxi.
1: How many times did you get, because every time I get in one, I'm like, I'm in a hurry. Did you get that all the time?
0: Yeah, so that's why it's not stressful. Mm. Someone explained this to me my first day as a cab driver. Wrap your head around this. He said, everyone who gets in the back of your cab is late for a meeting.
1: Yes.
0: He said, but remember this. You're on time for the meeting because your meeting is you driving a taxi.
1: Right.
0: You're there. You're in the seat.
1: Yep.
0: That's how you make your living.
1: Mm-hmm.
0: You've made it to your meeting. So you can do what you can to get them there.
1: Right, safely.
0: But you can't have an emotional investment in the driving.
1: Yeah.
0: And now let me tell you, it's just a fun fact. Anytime you drive down the street, you see two cab drivers get into like a fight, they're new. They're brand new because they still care about the drive.
1: That's right.
0: Guys that are driving a long time are very zen. Can I tell you, I drove with a guy who was a 45-year cab driver. So imagine that.
1: Wow.
0: Probably shouldn't have been licensed. Didn't have the best eyesight. But he would start his shift. He was a night driver. Mm-hmm. So he'd work 5 a.m. to 5 p.m. I would hand him my taxi at the garage and then he would go to the racetrack and bet horses.
1: Wow.
0: He would not even pick up a customer. And if he won at the racetrack, he spent the rest of his shift just hanging out, eating food. And if he lost, he went and picked up customers.
1: Yeah.
0: Isn't that amazing?
1: That is. What a life.
0: So many different existences. Because that's the thing. He had a life instead of an existence.
1: Yes,
0: he had a life instead of a career. How many people do we know in media that are profoundly successful and unhappy?
1: That's true.
0: Because they're too busy like grading their success against other people and they're not just slowing down and enjoying what they have.
1: Absolutely right.
0: And that's how it works. See, Chandler and I are like two chapters into a self-help book right now.
1: We should write it for real.
0: Yeah.
1: I need some extra cash.
0: You had to go do this Fancy Pants Fox Nation special. We could have been moving books right now.
1: You need to watch it.
0: I'm going to watch it.
1: It's really good.
0: I assume you're talking about the special because sometimes you say to me, you need to watch it.
1: Oh.
0: And it's usually about my commentary.
1: That's true,
0: or a joke I tell about you on TV. People don't know. When you go to commercial break, Chandler's known to smack the hosts around a little bit. That's good. It's Southern charm. We love that sort of thing. So we got that going on the show. That's a big thing. And I wanted to talk to you about AI because you're one of the most upbeat and profoundly knowledgeable people I know. I do not buy into any of this narrative that we're all under attack from AI.
1: Right,
0: do you?
1: Right. No. I mean, I do like the movies Terminator. the Terminator movies.
0: Yeah.
1: So,
0: if you're eating popcorn and you're in a movie theater, being under attack is great.
1: Yeah.
0: But if you're watching the news.
1: With Arnold Schwarzenegger.
0: Thank you. I feel like if you're watching the news, we've been watching too much news to take this seriously.
1: Sure.
0: Because we've been told everything was going to kill us.
1: Yeah, that's true. Everything we eat.
0: Yes.
1: For example.
0: If you don't vote the right way, we're all going to die.
1: Right.
0: We're electing Hitler. He's going to kill us. Global warming.
1: Yeah. Mm-hmm.
0: COVID. There was a thing called net neutrality when I started here. I still don't even know what it was.
1: I have no idea.
0: They're like net neutrality.
1: I have no idea what you're talking
0: about. I thought it was about hockey. They don't shoot on the wrong net. Gonna be in big trouble.
1: That's probably right.
0: But they were like, if they don't get this right, we're all gonna die. You know, and it's always that. And I always feel like that's emotional blackmail.
1: Right.
0: And it makes you like, well, you better support our side or everybody's gonna die. You know?
1: Yeah.
0: And people fall for it, but I don't think we do in media. And I just hope people in the real world aren't. And I don't know that they are.
1: Sure.
0: You know, I asked my son and he does it. He's at college. He's a freshman in college.
1: I think he has a good pulse though. He always says a feel of what his age range.
0: Lincoln?
1: Yeah.
0: Yeah, like we use him a lot on TV and radio just because it's cheap labor. You know what I mean? You don't have to pay the kid. You bring him in.
1: He's cool.
0: Yeah, throw him a hot pocket in the break room. He's fun. He'll do your show, tell you a little dirty joke. They're like, I like the kid. But no, his specific age group of college kids is very unique because they grew up with a phone.
1: Mm-hmm, right.
0: And I think when you grow up with a phone and you've never known a world without one.
1: Sure.
0: They interact with the stuff differently than we do.
1: That's true, yes.
0: And I don't think any of it weighs on them because everything in their phone is just something they're watching till the next thing they're watching. Mm-hmm. You know?
1: That's very true.
0: Like, was that a dog on a skateboard? What is that, a submarine explosion? What is that, a guy telling a joke? And they just, it's just things.
1: Right.
0: Just things that they'll click like or dislike and move on and go. I don't think they live with the stress that we do.
1: Right.
0: Isn't that weird?
1: It is weird.
0: I think social media, Chan, and you can speak to this as a former Miss Arkansas. I don't like that they have to say former Miss because you won Miss Arkansas.
1: Yeah.
0: Former sounds like it sounds like they took your crown away. It sounds like you were Miss Arkansas. And then they watch the instant replay. Like, hey, wait a minute.
1: Never mind.
0: Wait a minute here.
1: Back.
0: I don't know.

0: En garde!
1: U.S. Olympians do it, and so does your college-bound neighbor Jane. 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
2: Doesn't she?
3: It's crazy.
2: They gussied her up on TV and made her look old. But yeah, they were like in their 30s and 40s. That's amazing.
3: So, yeah, it is incredible.
2: But now they're everyone who's 70, 80, whatever the hell looks our
3: age. Look at my mom. She's 72 and looks amazing.
2: I was told not to look at your mom anymore by security. Your mom is lovely. We're talking to Chanley Painter. The whole fam, the whole Barnyard Jamboree is here. We're having a good time. It's like a civilian ride-along. You know, when the cops let you sit in the back of the car?
3: Yes.
2: You got to throw them on set. Throw them right on set. Live TV. What could go wrong? It's great. I've had my mom on. My mom was on Fox News Saturday night, right, for it was during Mother's Day weekend, like 2 years ago.
3: Mm-hmm.
2: And because I had my family on set, she was literally talking to them while we were on TV. I'm like, all you need to do is look at that camera, smile when I say your name, and then let's just have some fun. You have nothing to prepare.
3: Right.
2: And she just sat there talking to the people off camera.
3: Right,
2: Katie, what are you doing over there? Yeah. But she got through it.
3: Oh, I love it.
2: All right, so give me one more for the weekend. We're going to survive AI. We're not mad at Sydney Sweeney.
3: Yeah, no.
2: The Macklemore thing will probably come up on the show.
3: Oh, right,
2: I just think it's dopey. If you're the opening act for a band, you open and get out of there. I think this, if there are going to be statements, which shouldn't be in any event, you know, sing your songs. That's why people are there.
3: Sure.
2: I feel like we need to get back common culture.
3: Yes.
2: That means places where we go for sources of joy shouldn't be turned into sources of grievance.
3: Right.
2: The comedy show shouldn't have a protest.
3: That's right.
2: The award show.
3: I'm not
2: concert.
3: Going for your political message. I'm going for the music.
2: Even if I agree with it.
3: Again, go back to fun. We were talking about fun earlier. Why can't we have fun?
2: You think about this. This is what drives me crazy. Because they do this at like Coachella.
3: Mm-hmm.
2: Okay? So you're at Coachella. It's not my scene.
3: Yeah.
2: But people are like literally doing like drugs in the desert and drinking for days.
3: Right.
2: And you're listening to your favorite song.
3: Yeah.
2: And then the music stops and Bernie Sanders tells you you're going to die of climate change. Doesn't that just kill the vibe?
3: Yes.
2: That's my real gripe here.
3: It does.
2: It's not even
3: Debbie Downer.
2: I'm so capable of disagreeing with people politically. I just hate the misappropriation of message.
3: Mm-hmm.
2: If people are drinking and partying in a desert, they don't need to be interrupted by some...
3: Read the room a little
2: Thank
3: bit.
2: You.
3: I mean, you
2: if
3: know,
2: you're in the desert doing drugs because you want to get away from the real world.
3: Exactly why.
2: You don't want its palm robes to follow you.
3: Exactly.
2: Are you also going to get a guy up there who tells me I'm behind on my electric bill?
3: Before
2: we play this next song...
3: Yeah.
2: This is Electric Groove by MGMT. But speaking of electric, Jimmy owes Con Ed $628. You're like, you ruined the concert.
3: Yeah, right?
2: Chanley Painter, you ruined nothing. You were a national treasure. I will see you, and unfortunately not your family, but I will see you on a TV set this Saturday night.
3: Yes.
2: The great Chanley Painter, you know her, you love her.
4: 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Get her out of here.
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2: Years. But I'm very encouraged by the feedback we've gotten both for the campaign and about the Karl Rove endorsement and the John Cornyn, a couple of other prominent Republicans around the state. It gives me credibility, I think. When I go into spaces where it's mostly Republicans, and honestly, I feel like that's who I need to talk to the most, I've been well received by the folks who aren't just tribal partisans. You know, if you're way off on the left or way off on the right, you're not open to a conversation. But I think most of society lives somewhere around the middle, and those are the people I'm talking to, and I've gotten a very good reception.
3: John Rosenthal, do you think James Tallarico has a chance down in Texas?
2: Oh, I do. So I definitely think James Tallarico has a chance. You know, in 2018, a bunch of us running for the very first time in our lives flipped Texas state house districts from red to blue. There were 12 of those flips, and James and I are two of them. So we both ran in districts that people told us couldn't be won. You know, for the people who are familiar with Houston and Texas, I live in Cypress, in the Cypress area, and people are still surprised to this day that I won running as a Democrat in Cypress. So you can't tell us it's impossible because we've already done the impossible.
3: Joe Rosenthal is running for the Texas Railroad Commission, which regulates oil and gas. And Karl Rove wrote a Wall Street Journal article saying that he is endorsing John Rosenthal. John, good luck on the campaign trail. Thanks for coming in, and hope to talk to you down the road.
2: Awesome. Thank you so much.
3: You got it. John Rosenthal here, America at Night, back in a moment.
4: America at Night with McGraw-Millhaven.
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0: Coast to Coast. We'll be right back. Don't go away. This is 570 KLIF.
1: Potentially record-breaking heat as we head into another September weekend. And we've got more safety tips throughout the show. We'll flash back in KLIF history at 540 and 740. Go to the movies at 618 and 818 and find out what's going on in the Metroplex at 840. I'm Clayton Neville. Julie DeHarty has traffic. Brad with the weather. 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

0: Coast to Coast. 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
1: Potentially record-breaking heat as we head into another September weekend. And we've got more safety tips throughout the show. 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Go to the movies at 618 and 818 and find out what's going on in the Metroplex at 840. I'm Clayton Neville. Julie DeHarty has traffic. Brad with the weather. 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
2: News. I'm Ted Lindner. President Trump says higher fuel prices are a small price to pay for the U.S. military operation being carried out in Iran.
3: You have a little higher. You have a higher gas. It's a very inexpensive price to pay for what we've done. Remember that. It's a little more. It's even if it was, frankly, even if it was a lot more.
2: The president arguing that the military campaign in Iran is vital to national security. And prosecutors charge a driver involved in Tuesday's deadly L.A. bus crash with the murder of two people.
4: L.A. County District Attorney Nathan Hochman says Bailey Lynn Rios faces second-degree murder, driving under the influence, and reckless driving charges.
5: She will be looking at a maximum sentence of life in prison.
4: The 36-year-old is accused of being impaired by drugs when she slammed her Ford Expedition into a Metro bus Tuesday.
2: Fox's Kristen Goodwin, a news helicopter covering the incident, also crashed, killing both people on board and one person on the ground. 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
7: Will the Kennedy Center be torn down? I'm Dave Anthony, Fox News. President Trump was spotted on Air Force One holding a piece of paper with the words Kennedy Center demolished on it, as the legal battle continues over putting his name on the building in Washington that he insists badly needs renovations.
8: Federal Judge Christopher Cooper says the Kennedy Center has to provide 30 days of notice before they make any physical changes, including demolishing it. The ruling comes after the Kennedy Center's director and COO announced it was closing for 7 days because of risks to public safety. That was based on an inspection of the roof terrace canopy and a partial ceiling collapse earlier this month. The announcement of the closure came after board member Democratic Congressman Joyce Beatty asked the court to stop what she called an unlawful closing.
7: That's Fox's Jessica Rosenthal. The Iran conflict keeps pumping up gas prices. Regular up another 3 cents today to $4.46 per gallon. Diesel's a nickel higher to a new record high. AAA puts it at $6.44. And as Americans deal with those rising costs, Fox's Gernal Scott details a new Fox News poll showing less support for the president.
9: The poll shows overall on foreign policy, President Trump's approval rating is at 37%. 71% of voters don't believe the White House has a plan to end the Iran war. Americans also continue to support 55-39% providing funds for Ukraine's military against Russia. On immigration, 53% of voters say the administration has gone too far on enforcing immigration law.
7: And a House Republican agrees. Congresswoman Maria Elvira Salazar is warning the president in a new campaign ad that was recorded near the White House.
10: The same Hispanics who helped you get to the White House in 2024 feel betrayed today.
7: Salazar represents a district near Miami and got a Trump endorsement earlier this year. Her Democratic challenger in November, Elliot Rodriguez, has accused the congresswoman of failing to stand up to the president. 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
16: How did I lose weight? 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
19: Happy Friday, North Texas. You made it to the 18th of September. Clayton Neville, no civil summers today. Dan Wilson's behind the wheel, taking us into the weekend. We'll have Monty Cook when we can before 9 o'clock this morning. We got Cliff Notes at 5:17 and 7:17. We'll flash back in KLIF history at 5:40 and 7:40. We'll tell you what's going on in DFW this weekend at 8:40 this morning, and we'll wrap it up by clucking around 8:50. An investigation following a deadly police shooting underway in Arlington, and we'll have more on that coming up at the bottom of the hour. Police just about to address the public or address the media, and we'll get that to you as soon as it occurs. But the fires lead the way as we run down the top stories from across North Texas. They burn amid hot and dry conditions here in the region, and firefighters responded yesterday afternoon to a 7-acre brush fire on County Road 275 south of Terrell. So crews managed to suppress visible flames and shift some of the focus to dampening active hot spots. Officials said the fire was caused by a welding fence without proper fire suspension equipment. A firefighter and a civilian were injured in that blaze. And the Ross Fire near Possum Kingdom Lake has been fully contained after burning for close to a month. That fire started in Palo Pinto County. It spread to Jack County and burned about 90,000 acres. The cause of the fire, which is the second largest in that region's history, is still under investigation today. It's 5:05. Let's take a break. Get out to the roads early this morning. Here's Julie DeHardy.
20: We've got a big wreck in Fort Worth. I-35W at Seminary is closed in both directions. Give yourself an extra 10, 15 minutes through there. Dragging the traffic on I-20 eastbound right around Anglin coming out of the Forest Hill area over toward the East Loop. And that's going to hold you up for about 10, 15 minutes. I-35 southbound Harry Hines Raceway, there's a wreck in the two right lanes, and that's a five-minute delay. We still have the bridge repair going on, 20 westbound at 45, single file and a good 10-minute backup. And there's some road work on the westbound side of 175. You're single file, but no delay. With Cliff right now, traffic on the fives, I'm Julie DeHardy.
0: Let's take a peek at your Friday forecast. Today, sunny and hot with a high near 100. Clear and warm tonight with a low near 77 degrees. Tomorrow's high is 99, the low 77. Sunday, partly cloudy, more humid. Isolated showers and storms are possible Sunday night with a high near 98. Monday's high is 95. Tuesday's high, 93 degrees. You're waking up warm. This morning, it's 82 in Dallas and 80 in Fort Worth. KLIF News Time is 5:06, and we're getting back to gas. Dallas-Fort Worth drivers seeing another increase at the pump heading into the weekend. The Metroplex average for regular unleaded has reached $3.94 a gallon, up about 11 cents from earlier this week and 85 cents from last year. And a woman under arrest following a human trafficking investigation involving two Louisville massage parlors. Christian Powers is in the newsroom for us and has more on that story.
1: Denton County investigators say Xu Jun Sun was arrested September 10th after an investigation into Zen Health Therapy Spa and Massage 7 that began in June. Authorities say they seized $8,000 and business records from her home. Three Chinese women were also detained during the operation and offered victim services. Sun was booked into the Denton County Jail. Christian Powers, KLIF News.
0: Christian, thanks. Let's get to politics, where Senator John Cornyn says he will not be voting for Beau French for Railroad Commissioner as backlash to a recent social media post continues to grow. That's the one involving UT students after the Ohio State football game. Media partner Chris Lawrence with WFAA has more.
2: Senator Cornyn told the Washington Observer, quote, he's an embarrassment to the Republican Party, and he's going to drag the whole ticket down because of his racist comments. When asked if he'll cast a ballot for Democratic State Representative John Rosenthal, Cornyn said he may just leave it blank. French has been criticized for his social media posts showing South Asian students celebrating the Longhorns' win over Ohio State. French wrote that he heard UT's graduation look like this, and the problem is far worse than anyone imagined.
0: Chris Lawrence, WFAA. The backlash in that case certainly continues. In the city of Richardson, putting down $4 million helping AT&T grow in town.
23: City officials announce a new economic development agreement with the landlords of AT&T's offices at 75 and Lakeside Boulevard. The city of Richardson will be throwing in up to $4 million behind the landlord's $11.5 million to update and modernize the campus. As part of the agreement, city officials say AT&T must maintain continuous operations within the leased space, and future tenant occupancy requirements must be met to retain the full value of the city's support. John Cooley, 570 KLIF.
0: All right, John, appreciate the report. You know, throughout the day today, we're going to be talking a lot about what's going on this weekend in North Texas, but it is a lot. We talked about some of it yesterday. We've got the Hot Air Balloon Festival in Plano going on. Yeah, Oktoberfest is happening this weekend. Grape Fest is going down. In fact, Monty was stomping grapes yesterday with Carla Marion at our sister station, WBAP. He said they didn't win, but they came close. It was the media grape stomp. So you've got Grape Fest, Oktoberfest, Plano Hot Air Balloon Festival, and the State Fair of Texas starts 1 week from today, but Big Tex gets erect in Big Tex Circle today at 10. That's 10 o'clock this morning, and then they've got their big security press conference at 11 o'clock this morning. So we are transitioning from summer to fall, no doubt about that here in North Texas. However, we're transitioning, and it still feels the exact same outside. 100 degrees, heat index about 105. That's exactly what we're dealing with as we head into this weekend. Brad Barton's going to have more on your forecast after 5:30. We're going to run down how hot it'll be, though, right after 5:15. Julie DeHardy will have traffic for you then. Then we're going to hop into Cliff Notes. Lots to talk about in trending topics, including the Dallas Cowboys back at it again. It's the home opener. We'll touch on that and more trending as we head into the weekend on 570 KLIF.
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1: 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Just play the game one way. You hit a ball in the gap, run. Boom, coming in hot.
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4: We've got a big wreck in Fort Worth. I-35W is closed in both directions at Seminary. Give yourself an extra 15 minutes right now. 35 southbound at Harry Hines Raceway. We've got a wreck in the two right lanes. That's backing you up for a few minutes. There's also a wreck in the Red Oak area. That's going to be northbound I-35 before Ovilla Road in the right lane. Just slow as you pass by. We've got the bridge repair on 20 westbound at 45. Your single file. That's already backed up 15 minutes or so. 175 westbound at Haymarket. There's road work, your single file, and it's a couple minute delay. With Cliff right now, traffic on the fives, I'm Julie DeHardy.
3: Taking a look at your weekend forecast. Sunny and hot today with a high near 100 degrees. Clear and warm tonight, low 77 to 80 degrees. Partly cloudy and humid on Sunday. Isolated showers and storms possible on Sunday night. Partly cloudy with isolated showers and thunderstorms possible on Monday with a high near 95 degrees. You're waking up to 82 in Dallas and 80 in Fort Worth.
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3: We're hitting trending topics. Dan Wilson's behind the wheel. Ending the week informed. Good for you. We got top and bottom of the hour updates. We'll have some fun along the way. Our staple Friday segments, including Friday Flashback at 5:40 and 7:40. Then we'll go to the movies at 6:18 and 8:18. Hopefully Monty Cook will come in to cluck around with us at 8:50. And we're likely to have our generations game too. I know Dan talked to Monty. I talked to Monty too. If it works out, it could be his generation against mine. What generation is he anyway? I don't know. He's older than me, and he's older than Sybil, but he's a lot younger than Brad. So we'll have to see where exactly that falls. We'll see if he can come in with us for the Generations game at 6:50 and 8:30 this morning. Sybil Summers not with us today. She had a family emergency to deal with. Our thoughts and prayers with Sybil. She'll be back with us likely next week. Let's find out what's trending on this Friday.
5: It's September 18th, and this is your Fox Tilly Snapshot. Today's Air Force Day, commemorating the establishment of the Air Force as a separate branch of the military in 1947. The Air Force can trace its roots back to the Civil War when they were first established at the Signal Corps, and their job was to provide visual communication from aerial balloons using flags or torches. President Harry Truman's signing of the National Security Act in 1947 has allowed the Air Force to push the boundaries of technology and become the swiftest tactical force within the military. Also on this date, in 1899... The Maple Leaf Rag by ragtime composer Scott Joplin was copyrighted by the U.S. Copyright Office. Also in 1947, the National Military Establishment began its first day of operations. We all know it today as the Department of Defense. If it's your birthday today, you share it with Hockey Hall of Fame coach Scotty Bowman, born in 1933. I'm Tushar Saxena, and that's your Fox Daily Snapshot.
3: All right, Tushar Saxena, getting us ready for the weekend that lies ahead here in mid-September. That brings football, and week two of the NFL season began last night. Fox's Tony Genualdo recaps.
6: Highmark Stadium hosted its first NFL game Thursday as the Buffalo Bills took on the Detroit Lions, and quarterback Josh Allen put on a show for Bills Mafia.
7: Three receivers set to the right. Deep drop, pump fake, going deep, wide open, touchdown, Joshua Palmer.
6: The call on Prime Video, a 43-yard touchdown pass to Joshua Palmer in the first quarter. Allen finished with five total touchdowns on the night, three in the air and two on the ground. He threw for 248 yards and ran for an additional 69 yards as Buffalo crushes Detroit 41-31 to improve to 2-0 to start the year. The Lions, meanwhile, drop to 1-1. Tony Genualdo, Fox News.
3: All right, Tony, thanks. We'll talk plenty about the Cowboys-Commanders matchup, the home opener of the season before 9 o'clock this morning. That's a Sunday game. God, man, if they drop their first two division games being their first two games of the season, that is not the way that the Cowboys thought they were going to start this season. At least that's not what was being talked about. This was supposed to be the year. I feel like we've said that before. And I'm not saying that it's over yet, but I am saying that 0-2 would be a very difficult spot to be in. All right, so let's stick with the NFL for a moment, because Bill Belichick's son is sacked from college football. He's no longer at his head coaching job.
8: North Carolina defensive coordinator Steve Belichick resigning from his position as the school wrapped up an independent investigation into the culture of its football program. That probe finding isolated disregard for values and standards of conduct. The younger Belichick has been on medical leave since August 6th. His resignation will be effective on October 27th when his leave ends. His father, Bill, is the head coach of the Tar Heels. He landed in Chapel Hill after winning 6 Super Bowls with the New England Patriots. Frank Lanza, Fox News.
3: All right, so he's a coordinator there. Bill Belichick's son. Well, he'll probably be okay, right? I don't know if he's on good terms with his dad. In fact, I really didn't even know that he had a son. I think I had heard that he might have sons. I don't know how many he has. My guess is his son is older than his current girlfriend. And that's just a guess. 521 at DFW's Morning News. Let's get to some entertainment. Roku TV viewers can now get in on developing what's next on the system. Fox's Evan Brown tells us how the gamers have a say.
9: Roku, the smart TV platform, is now inviting its users to test new apps and share their feedback with Roku Labs. It appears as a tile on the screen. The experience is no longer just a place to find streaming media, though it's still a big part of it. Roku is also featuring gaming, and one new game is already in the Roku Labs for user trials. The developers are also looking for user opinion on a series of apps designed to bring weather, news, and stocks to the smart screens. All such apps are customizable for location, personal interest, and even one stock portfolio. Fox Corporation is in the midst of an acquisition of Roku. Evan Brown, Fox News.
3: All right, Evan, appreciate that. King Charles today responding to claims written in the late Princess Diana's brother Charles Spencer's upcoming book. Fox's Michelle Polino explains.
4: Charles Spencer's upcoming memoir about his late sister Princess Diana has prompted a rare response from King Charles. A first preview of Swan Song, Diana, My Sister, Dropped Him, reveals Spencer's account of a heated phone call with then Prince Charles shortly after Diana's death, August 31st, 1997. Spencer writes in part, he unleashed down the phone what I have always taken to be his pent-up contempt for Diana, stating, rest assured, we'll forget her soon enough. A palace spokesperson responded, saying in part, His Majesty is mindful that the pain of fraternal grief can cloud reason, affect judgment, and color memory in ways others do not recognize, even many years after such a loss. The book hit shelves September 22nd. Michelle Polino, Fox News.
3: So much interest in what happened there and just the drama and saga that was Princess Diana and Charles' relationship. And then also just the way that she left us. So tragic, too. And then everything that's happened since with her sons being in the spotlight. So it'll be interesting to see that book and how many people want to get in on it. 523 at DFW's Morning News. So the holiday giving season is officially underway. You're doing a double take at the calendar right now. Hey, October is the next month, all right? We're only 12 days out from October. The holiday giving season is officially underway, and the U.S. Postal Service now accepting letters to Santa through its Operation Santa program. Like it or not, it's coming. Here's Jeff Manasso.
10: It's not even Halloween yet, and we're talking Christmas at USPS, marking the 114th year of fulfilling children's holiday wishes through its Adopt Letters to Santa program. Families sending letters to Santa need to get them postmarked by December 5th. USPS says letters should be addressed to Santa Claus at 123 Elf Road, North Pole, 888-88. Registration for people who want to adopt letters opens November 2nd, with letter adoption beginning November 16th. USPS says there's no guarantee that every letter will be adopted. Jeff Manasso, Fox News.
3: All right, Jeff, thanks. 523 at DFW's Morning News. Can you believe that? Christmas already being talked about? I mean, I guess it makes sense, in the sense that you've got to get your letters there, then he's got to get the toys made, prior proper planning, and here we are midway through September, so it makes sense just hearing it mentioned in the news. Sending your letters to Santa. It's coming up quicker than you know it. All right, 524, one more quick trending topic. I love this one.
11: Okay.
3: The term okay has been around a really long time, but how long exactly and where did it come from? Here's Fox's Matt Murphy on a Friday.
12: Fox Facts.
13: We say okay all the time, but its origin is surprisingly strange.
11: Back in the 1830s, newspaper writers and editors deliberately misspelled common phrases and turned them into fun abbreviations. In 1839, a Boston newspaper editor used OK to represent all correct, spelling all with an O and correct with a K. And it caught on fast. Then came the 1840 presidential election. Martin Van Buren from Kinderhook, New York, was nicknamed Old Kinderhook. His supporters seized on OK, formed OK clubs, and spread the expression around the country. There was just one problem. Van Buren lost re-election. The candidate didn't make it, but OK did. Nearly 200 years later, we're still saying it. Not bad for two little letters that began as a newsroom gag. Matt Murphy, Fox News.
3: All right, Matt Murphy.
13: You okay?
3: Appreciate it. 525 at DFW's Morning News. Coming up 5 minutes from right now, we've got hard headlines, including a new campaign for Dallas's Deep Ellum neighborhood. We'll tell you what exactly that is. And a 55-foot-tall cowboy goes up today in Big Tech Circle. We'll tell you how far we're out from the State Fair of Texas. Coming up in 8 minutes. Right now, though, let's check traffic. Here's Julie DeHardy on the roads.
4: We've got a big wreck in Fort Worth. I-35W is closed in both directions at Seminary. Give yourself an extra 15 minutes right now. 35 southbound at Harry Hines Raceway. We've got a wreck in the two right lanes. That's backing you up for a few minutes. There's also a wreck in the Red Oak area. That's going to be northbound I-35 before Ovilla Road in the right lane. Just slow as you pass by. We've got the bridge repair on 20 westbound at 45. Your single file. That's already backed up 15 minutes or so. 175 westbound at Haymarket. There's road work, your single file, and it's a couple minute delay. With Cliff right now, traffic on the fives, I'm Julie DeHardy.
3: Let's take a peek at that weekend forecast. Sunny and hot today with a high near 100. Clear and warm tonight, a low close to 80 degrees. Your weekend calls for a high near 99 on Saturday. Sunday, isolated showers and storms bring the temps down just a tad. The high near 98 degrees. Monday, partly cloudy, isolated showers and storms possible. A brief cool down to 95 degrees on Monday of next week. Right now it's 82 in Dallas, 80 degrees in Fort Worth.
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1: Happy Friday. It's 5:30 at DFW's Morning News, keeping you informed of the news of the day. Clayton Neville, Dan Wilson will check in with Monty Cook in the KLIF newsroom. Cameron Fairchild's in there. John Cooley and the whole gang at the top and bottom of each hour. We've got sports with our sister station, The Ticket, beginning at 6:17 and running every half hour until the end of the show. And then Kilmeade's up from 9 until noon. Quick traffic advisory, and you'll hear about it from Julie in a second, but a deadly crash shuts down both sides of I-35W at Felix Avenue. So be advised, traffic is snarled in that area. A deadly crash shutting down both sides of I-35W at Felix Avenue. So if you're in that mess, understand it may be a while. Tow trucks on scene, it appears. But when that starts to relieve its congestion, we'll let you know. Julie DeHardy's all over that for you, and we'll check in with Julie in just about 4 minutes. But before we get to her, let's fire things up on a Friday. Turn it up!

0: Just the things you need here at DFW's Morning News, and that includes gas. Let's run down the gas prices on a Friday. Important as some of you may be headed out of town for the weekend. The Metroplex average for regular unleaded has reached $3.94 a gallon. That's up about 11 cents from earlier this week and 85 cents from last year. All right, back to the controversy that we've been talking about in Austin now for several days. The University of Utah actually has dropped the disciplinary cases and doxing allegations against two members of the Campus College Republicans group after one of them posted a photo to social media of cake they received with a message on it mocking the death of conservative activist Charlie Kirk. Fox's Marianne Rafferty has that one.
1: The University of Utah says it has dismissed accountability inquiries into Riley Barnes and Riley Beasley's social media posts. The vice president and chairman of the Utah College Republicans took exception to a cake being presented to them, decorated with the words "Happy Kirkiversary" on the anniversary of Charlie Kirk's assassination. On top of dismissing their inquiry, the school's office of the dean of students adds, quote, neither student faced expulsion for their social media posts. The university says it will conduct a review of procedures and training to ensure all office staff have, quote, a firm understanding of the important boundaries between freedom of speech and actionable misconduct.
0: And that photo went viral after it was posted on X saying, what's wrong with students in Utah? And we had talked about it after that, and then eventually this ruling came down. 5:33 at DFW's Morning News, and a federal judge's order requires written notice before any changes can be made to the Kennedy Center. Gernal Scott with the latest update on that saga.
2: U.S. District Judge Christopher Cooper in his ruling said more than 30 days notice must be given before any changes, including demolition, can be done to the performing arts venue. The building does remain closed to assess what the center's COO, Matt Flocka, called existing safety risks. President Trump has labeled Judge Cooper, who was appointed by former President Obama, hostile and conflicted after prior rulings that will not allow the president to add his name to the center's facade. Congress has earmarked $257 million for renovations. The president has threatened to hold that money if his name isn't added. Gernal Scott, Fox News.
0: All right, Gernal Scott, appreciate the report. Those are your top stories nationally. We've got more local news coming your way right around 5:50. But after 5:40 this morning, we'll stop down for our staples segment, Friday Flashback. We're going back to 1961 on the KLIF airwaves, way back as we flash back in 5 minutes. But first, let's check traffic with Julie DeHardy on the fives.
3: Bad news if you travel 35W this morning at Seminary. It is shut down in both directions. You're looking at least a half hour delay. You have to sit through the stoplight once you exit there. Hemp Hill or 287 are your alternates. And then if you're trying to travel on I-35 northbound at Red Oak, we do have an accident in the right lane. That's about a 5 minute delay. The bridge repair, 20 westbound 45 has your single file. Already backed up a good 20 minutes. There's road work down to one lane, 175 westbound Haymarket, and it's a slow roll for a good 5 minutes through there. 30 westbound at Ferguson, there's a wreck in the left lane, and traffic's back to Buckner for a 5 minute holdup. With Cliff right now, traffic on the fives, I'm Julie DeHardy.
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12: Finally, something more to talk about than triple-digit highs. But first, we have to get through this weekend, which will still be 10 degrees hotter than normal, and breezy tomorrow, which raises the specter of fire danger. But fall is on the way. Today, sunny and hot with a high near 100, winds out of the south 8 to 10, lows tonight 77 to 80. Tomorrow, sunny, breezy and hot. Increasing fire danger tomorrow afternoon, high of 99, winds out of the south 10 to 20 and gusty. Sunday, partly cloudy, more humid, high of 98, isolated showers and storms possible Sunday night. And Monday's high 95, but Tuesday, partly cloudy and 93. I'm meteorologist Brad Barton.
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1: Hope you're having a good one so far. We're getting into fall. It may not feel like it, but there's a ton of events going on this weekend. I just saw that Autumn at the Arboretum opens up tomorrow. Of course, you've got Oktoberfest going on now in Addison. It opened up yesterday. We spoke with organizers. You got the State Fair of Texas opening 1 week from today. The Plano Hot Air Balloon Festival going on as well. And then, of course, Grape Fest. All of those events happening this weekend and then into next week across North Texas. It's going to be a busy time. We're tracking it all for you right here at DFW's Morning News. Sybil Summers not with us today. She had a family emergency. She'll be back with us likely next week. Our thoughts and prayers go out to Sybil and her family. Right now, though, it's time to flashback in KLIF history as we do every Friday at this time.
2: Thank you very much. It's 7 minutes till 6 o'clock at KLIF Amos. From KLIF News, Dallas police and sheriff's officers are attempting to stop a green Mustang with four teenagers in it, reportedly armed with three guns.
1: The history of this station, KLIF, goes way back, 40s, 50s, 60s, into the 70s, 80s, 90s, everything in the 2000s, and then today. And everything means sports, news, but back in the day it meant music, the music DJs and everything. I want to play, though, a hard newscast from KLIF back in 1961. So if you don't know, KLIF was 1190 until the year 1990. It was that point that it kind of switched over to what it is today, but it had been music, it was news, it was even country music at one point in the 80s as well. But this was some hard news of 1961, and it'll take you back to the Vietnam War.
3: Calls increasingly open violation. However, the KLIF International Desk said the nation's attending withheld judgment on whether outside communist forces actually had joined the Laotian rebels.
1: Hang on. First of all, we had a KLIF International Desk. And I guess now that would be like the resources of Fox News that we utilize. I mean, we still have resources like that we utilize, but the way that it was framed there, the KLIF International News Desk.
3: U.S. intelligence reports, which Asian Treaty Organization met in Bangkok and decided not to take any military action at the present time. The CETO Council condemned the airlift of war supplies to leftist Laotian rebels by Russian planes. However, the KLIF International Desk said the nation's attending withheld judgment on whether outside communist forces actually had joined the Laotian rebels. U.S. intelligence reports, which show there are North Vietnamese troops in Laos, were passed out at the meeting, but were not discussed. Dallas.
1: All right, now we're on to local news. How about that news center?
3: Baptists are beginning a drive to have what they call unnecessary businesses closed on Sundays. Letters have been mailed to Baptist ministers and laymen because of what the Baptist Brotherhood's executive committee calls increasingly open violations of Sunday closing laws. The secretary of the Brotherhood Department of the Baptist General Convention of Texas, L.H. Tapscott, gives KLIF News this added comment.
4: It's not a day for business as usual or for profit.
1: L.H. Tapscott was that guy's name. Does that not sound like a 1961 name? L.H. Tapscott. And they were talking about selling alcohol on Sundays.
4: There ought to be a time in man's life when spiritual things are given an opportunity, and it is our feeling that if America loses Sunday as a day for religion, then Christianity is on the way out.
3: L.H. Tapscott, Secretary of the Brotherhood Department of the Baptist General Convention of Texas, commenting on that group's drive for Sunday closing of businesses in Texas.
1: Maybe that's where Governor Abbott got his pronunciation of Texas, because that's exactly what they said back in the day. L.H. Tapscott of Texas. I love that. Classic cadence of 1961 newsman. Good stuff here on KLIF, but that kind of takes you back into the kind of stuff that we've covered. You know, I mean, here on a daily basis now, what are we covering? The Iran War, the president was in our own backyard, you know, last week. All of that will translate 70 years from now. Maybe they'll do a flashback to 2026, but our flashbacks look like that. The Vietnam War and selling alcohol in Texas on Sundays, that was 1961 on these airwaves. 545 at DFW's Morning News, and coming up after 550 this morning, we'll talk more about the busy weekend that lies ahead. We've also got week two of the NFL season underway. We'll check in on that. And birth rates are declining. In fact, they're plummeting in the United States. We've got details with Fox's Sue Guzman 8 minutes from now. Let's check traffic first. Here's Julie DeHardy on the roads.
5: Very bad news if you travel in Fort Worth. 35W is shut down at Seminary in both directions and at least a 30-minute delay. 35E, northbound at Red Oak, is in the right lane. Now you're backed up about 5 minutes. 20 westbound 45, bridge repair has you single file, so you're backed up close to an hour now trying to come from about Doughty Ferry. And then 175 westbound at Haymarket is road work. Only one lane gets by. That's a good 5 to 10 minute backup. Westbound I-30, right before you get to Ferguson, there's a wreck in the left lane. That delay is at least 10 minutes. With Cliff right now, traffic on the fives, I'm Juwadi Hardy.
6: Well, we've been patiently waiting for this late summer heat wave to end, and it looks like we can see the end of it early next week. In the meantime, today, sunny and hot with a high near 100, winds out of the south 8 to 10 miles an hour, clear, breezy, and warm overnight, low 77 to 80. Tomorrow, Saturday, sunny, breezy, and hot. Increased fire danger tomorrow. We're going to have a high of 99 to 100, winds out of the south at least 10 to 20 miles per hour and gusty. Sunday, a few clouds, partly cloudy, more humidity with isolated showers and storms possible Sunday night. Now, Sunday's high will be 98, low 77. And Monday, some isolated showers and storms, maybe 20% coverage at best on Monday with a high of 95, but winds will be shifting to the northeast Monday night. Tuesday looks partly cloudy, still warmer than normal, but cooler than it has been with a high near 93. I'm meteorologist Brad Barton.
1: All right, Brad, thanks. We're sitting at 81 in Dallas, 82 degrees in Fort Worth.
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3: Interesting. Sue Guzman, appreciate it again. I didn't realize they were falling so fast. At 5:52, though, I want to pivot to another local story. We've been talking all morning about all of the events happening this weekend. The State Fair of Texas starts 1 week from today. Big Tex goes up today. Then they've got their big security press conference at 11 o'clock this morning. Autumn at the Arboretum, it starts tomorrow. We've got the Plano Hot Air Balloon Festival going on this weekend. Grape Fest happening, and Oktoberfest as well. Sean Giggy with WFA. FAA TV is in Addison with organizers of Oktoberfest.
4: Hey, you want a little taste of German culture this weekend? Well, come to the food capital of Texas, Addison, which is where all the Oktoberfest fun is happening all weekend long. Faith with the town of Addison is here. Faith, this has been happening more than 30 years. Why does Addison love just getting in on this German celebration?
5: We love tradition here, and it is something that's become so special. We were one of the first cities to start it out, so we've continued it on. It's gotten bigger, better every year, and plus the people make it what it is today.
4: And I know this one is in conjunction, the timing lines up with the actual Oktoberfest over in Germany. What other parts of German culture people come out here? We see some of it, obviously, right here in front of us in the food and the drink. Yeah. What other parts of German culture can people experience if they come out here?
5: Oh, the music's definitely a part. You hear Randy in the back. We have some incredible polka bands. The dirndls. That's such a special part. You see the outfits that everyone's wearing.
4: What is a dirndl?
5: A dirndl is a special dress that they wear for this time of year. And it's just super cute, and it's fun.
4: How do people come on out? How long is this taking part out here at Addison Circle Park?
5: We got three more days. So today gates open at 5, tomorrow 12 to 12, and then we have Sunday, Hyundai, 12 to 6. So people can come in. They can still get tickets at our website, addisonoktoberfest.com. We have something for everyone.
4: Just real quick, that last little sales pitch. If someone out there has not been to an Oktoberfest celebration, what makes this so much fun?
5: I can't believe there are people that haven't come. But
4: what?
5: What's wrong with them? But what makes it so fun is the people, the culture, the music, the dancing. Like, it's nothing like it. You're literally getting to experience Munich in Texas. Come on. Why wouldn't you come today?
4: Why wouldn't you come? Are you stuck in September? I guess technically it's still September. But it's time to move forward and party like it's October.
3: All right, Sean Giggy, WFAA-TV. Let's party like it's October as we head into the weekend. Lots of options because not only is Oktoberfest going on, but as we said, Grape Fest is happening, Autumn at the Arboretum, lots of other stuff, Big Tech's going up too. So Hot Air Balloon Festival in Plano, big happenings across North Texas this weekend. And that doesn't even include all of the college football that's going on too. And then, of course, the pro football. The Cowboys take on the Commanders on Sunday. That'll be the home opener for the Dallas Cowboys over at AT&T Stadium. Which college games are you watching this weekend? There's a big one coming up. I guess not in this weekend, but the next over at the Cotton Bowl. That, of course, is the State Fair Classic, that Prairie View A&M Grambling game. You got that. And then not far from now, it'll be the OU Texas game over at the Cotton Bowl, too. But you got the Longhorns trying to stay unbeaten. Sooners trying to get back on the winning track after losing to Michigan. So we've got a track on college football for you. And we'll talk more about that in sports with our sister station, The Ticket. They're due up in just about 20 minutes or so at 17 and 47 after each hour. We're going to hit hard news for you in 5 minutes with the help of Fox News Radio. Gas prices on the rise locally. How high? We'll tell you coming up. Right now, let's check traffic with Julie DeHarty.
6: I-35 at Seminary is shut down in both directions. If you're in Fort Worth, it's going to take at least an extra 30 minutes. You could use Hemp Hill or even 287 as an alternate. We do have a right lane blocked on 35E northbound at Red Oak, and that's holding us up for about 5 minutes or so. 20 westbound 45, bridge repair, single file traffic, backing you up close to an hour now. 175 westbound Haymarket, that's road work, your single file, and that's a good 5 to 10 minute backup. And the left lane's blocked on 30 westbound before Ferguson. Those delays are about 10 minutes. With Cliff right now, traffic on the fives, I'm Julie DeHarty.
7: Finally, something more to talk about than triple-digit highs. But first, we have to get through this weekend, which will still be 10 degrees hotter than normal, and breezy tomorrow, which raises the specter of fire danger. But fall is on the way. Today, sunny and hot with a high near 100, winds out of the south 8 to 10, lows tonight 77 to 80. Tomorrow, sunny, breezy and hot. Increasing fire danger tomorrow afternoon, high of 99, winds out of the south 10 to 20 in gusty. Sunday, partly cloudy, more humid, high of 98, isolated showers and storms possible Sunday night. And Monday's high 95, but Tuesday, partly cloudy and 93. I'm meteorologist Brad Barton.
3: 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It's 81 in Dallas right now, 80 in

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7: This is not like a typical election. 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
10: An ICE agent is due back in court in Minnesota. I'm Dave Anthony, Fox News. This time, Christian Castro will be in federal court facing charges in a shooting during an immigration enforcement operation.
11: Less than 24 hours after Christian Castro's bond was set during his Hennepin County District Court hearing on separate state charges. His conditional bail is set at $200,000. Castro is charged with shooting a Venezuelan man back in January and lying about the circumstances to investigators.
10: That's Fox's Molly Lyon. In a new Fox News poll, 53% think the Trump immigration crackdown has gone too far. A House Republican agrees.
12: In a campaign ad recorded near the White House, Florida Republican Maria Elvira Salazar warns President Trump to be careful about what his advisors are telling him about immigration policy.
0: The same Hispanics who helped you get to the White House in 2024 feel betrayed today.
12: Salazar represents a Miami area district won by President Trump 2 years ago, and President Trump endorsed her back in February.
10: Fox's Jared Halpern. Congresswoman Salazar is in a close race against Democratic challenger Elliot Rodriguez. A federal judge has ordered the Kennedy Center to give 30 days notice before making any renovations to the building or demolition, which President Trump seems to be hinting at in the legal battle to put his name on the center in Washington.
13: Shortly after telling reporters that he wanted to save the Kennedy Center, but it would require a lot of federal subsidies, President Trump was spotted by a photographer with a long lens aboard Air Force One through the window, holding a piece of paper that said Kennedy Center demolished.
10: Fox's Peter Ducey at the White House. We mentioned the Fox News poll. 71% don't believe the president has a plan to end the Iran conflict, which keeps driving up gas prices. Diesel up another nickel. AAA's new record price, $6.44 a gallon. Famous investor Warren Buffett's retiring. The 96-year-old put out a statement. He's stepping down as chairman of his investment firm, Berkshire Hathaway, effective immediately, writing, "Father Time always wins. 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
20: Scorching heat on tap again today as fall is trying to start across North Texas with all these events, but the temperatures are still going to feel around 100 degrees. Clayton Neville, no Sybil Summers today. She's back with us next week. Dan Wilson keeping us on the air. We'll get traffic and weather for you in just a moment, but we're running down our top stories, and that includes the city of Richardson backing AT&T's expansion of the communication giant's Lakeside campus. Now, city officials announced a new economic development agreement to support building modernization tied to the expansion at the business park along 75 in Lakeside. Richardson city manager says that by working with property owners to update properties, the city can help retain major employers and attract new investment to the city. Meanwhile, a woman's under arrest today following a human trafficking investigation involving two Louisville massage parlors. Christian Powers has more.
21: Denton County investigators say Xu Jun Sun was arrested September 10th after an investigation into Zen Health Therapy Spa and Massage 7 that began in June. Authorities say they seized $8,000 and business records from her home. Three Chinese women were also detained during the operation and offered victim services. Sun was booked into the Denton County Jail. Christian Powers, KLIF News.
20: It's 6:05, starting to get busy on the roads on this Friday. Let's get out to them. Check traffic on the fives. Here's Julie DeHardy.
22: We've got a horrible situation in Fort Worth on I-35 at Seminary. Overnight accident shuts it down in both directions. You're going to have to exit and wait through the stoplight. And in the backup on the southbound side at Morningside, there's another accident. So you're looking at 45 minutes to an hour either direction. Hemp Hill or 287 is your alternate. 35 northbound Red Oak, now two right lanes are blocked, so you're single file for about a five-minute backup. 20 westbound 45, you're single file there with bridge repair. You're backed up about 45 minutes to an hour. And then if you're traveling I-30 westbound at FM 35, two right lanes are blocked there in Roy City. You're backed up at least 10 to 15 minutes. With Cliff Right Now traffic on the fives, I'm Julie DeHardy.
23: We're going to have one more hotter than normal weekend here in North Texas, followed by some isolated showers and storms late Sunday and what looks kind of like a cold front early next week, just in time for the autumnal equinox, which is Tuesday night. Today, sunny and hot with a high near 100 this afternoon. Winds out of the south, 8 to 10 miles an hour. Clear and warm, a little breezy overnight again, low 77 to 80. Tomorrow, Saturday, sunny, breezy and hot with a high near 99. Winds 10 to 20 miles per hour out of the south and gusty, some fire danger there. Sunday, partly cloudy, more humid with some isolated showers and storms possible. Sunday night, Sunday's high 98. Monday, some isolated showers and storms are possible with a high of 95. Then wind shift to the northeast. It looks like Monday night into Tuesday with noticeably cooler temperatures for the rest of the week. I'm meteorologist Brad Barton.
20: Thank you, Brad. It's 81 in Dallas right now and 79 degrees in Fort Worth. Getting back into today's top stories. Just a few hours from now, Big Tech's will be raised in Big Tech Circle, marking 1 week from the start of the State Fair of Texas. Several things being pushed this year, including the options for smaller portion sizes and cheaper prices. Values seems to be what they're pushing. We talked about that some already with the State Fair of Texas, and that's going to be the big push as we head into next week. The security press conference at the State Fair is slated for a little bit later on today as well. And when we have audio from that, we'll start bringing it to you at the top and bottom of each hour. Other big events happening this weekend. You got Grape Fest at Grapevine. Monty Cook was stomping some grapes out there yesterday in the media grape stomping competition. I think Carla with WBAP was out there with him too. And then you've got the Hot Air Balloon Festival in Plano. You also have, the Autumns at the Arboretum. That's a big one. And then Oktoberfest, obviously. Go have a stein full for DFW's morning news. Running down the top stories of the day, aside from the events of the weekend, there is some hard news to talk about. And a grocery chain says today that a recent parasitic outbreak is the cause of a loss of sales that exceeded $100 million. Media partner WFAA-TV's Kara Sewell has the numbers.
24: Kroger blames this summer's cyclospora outbreak for $100 million in lost sales. The CDC tied the outbreak specifically to iceberg lettuce, but leaders at Kroger say that customers essentially stopped buying all fresh produce. 21 states, including Texas, were impacted by the outbreak. Nearly 13,000 people got sick.
20: And fires continue to burn amid hot and dry conditions in North Texas. Firefighters responded yesterday to a 7-acre brush fire on County Road 275, that's south of Terrell. Crews managed to suppress visible flames and shift focus to dampening active hotspots in some of the smoldering brush. Officials said the fire was caused by a welding fence without proper fire suspension equipment. A firefighter and a civilian were actually hurt in that fire. Some good news, though, that we first brought you yesterday. The Ross Fire near Possum Kingdom Lake has been fully contained. It is 100% contained as of now. The fire started in Palo Pinto County and quickly spread to Jack County, consuming about 90,000 acres total. 150 buildings, including 18 homes, were destroyed. And the cause of that fire, which was the second largest in the region's history, is still under investigation today. 6:09 at DFW's Morning News. We got a terrible crash on I-35W, a deadly crash shutting down both sides of the interstate at Felix Avenue. And we're going to have a report from Chris Sadeghi. He's in the field. It's really not only the story about the deadly accident, but the impacts and the traffic that it's causing this morning. If you're anywhere in that area, Felix and 35W in the Fort Worth area, be mindful. We'll have a live report coming up in about 8 minutes. We'll also track sports at 6:17. The Cowboys and Commanders do up this weekend, and we've got the details with our sister station, The Ticket. Happy Friday from 570 KLIF.
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19: How did I lose weight? 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
22: Really bad situation in Fort Worth. Overnight accident shuts down I-35W at Seminary in both directions. If you're traveling southbound, the backup starts at Morningside. There's another accident right there on the right shoulder. Those delays from Morningside over to Seminary are going to take you about 45 minutes. Coming northbound, it's going to be close to an hour. You may want to use Hemp Hill, or you could go over to 287 and try to get around most of this. Northbound 35 Red Oak, we've got two right lanes blocked. That's about a five-minute delay. Bridge repair, 20 westbound 45, your single file. That's 45 minutes to an hour. And then I-20 westbound, your exit to northbound 175 is blocked. It's not causing a huge delay, but you will have to take a detour. With Cliff Right Now traffic on the fives, I'm Julie Hardy.
23: Well, we've been patiently waiting for this late summer heat wave to end, and it looks like we can see the end of it early next week. In the meantime, today, sunny and hot with a high near 100, winds out of the south 8 to 10 miles an hour, clear, breezy, and warm overnight, low 77 to 80. Tomorrow, Saturday, sunny, breezy, and hot. Increased fire danger tomorrow. We're going to have a high of 99 to 100, winds out of the south at least 10 to 20 miles per hour and gusty. Sunday, a few clouds, partly cloudy, more humidity with isolated showers and storms possible Sunday night. Now, Sunday's high will be 98, low 77. And Monday, some isolated showers and storms, maybe 20% coverage at best on Monday with a high of 95, but winds will be shifting to the northeast Monday night. Tuesday looks partly cloudy, still warmer than normal, but cooler than it has been with a high near 93. I'm meteorologist Brad Barton.
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6: Cowboys wrapping up their prep for the Commanders today at the Star. D.C. Christian Parker talks about the communication issues his defense has had so far.
9: Numerous things. When you talk about that, it's the giving element, it's the receiving, knowing who you're talking to and knowing who you're listening for. 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Those weren't things that I would necessarily say we saw coming. Those were things that when you get in game environments, things happen.
6: Cowboys counting to kickoff 1 o'clock on Sunday. Josh Allen's 5-touchdown night helps the Bills route the Lions 41-31 on Thursday Night Football. The Buffalo QB up to 9 total touchdowns through the first two games. Bills will host the Chargers in Week 3. And the Rangers blow a 3-run lead to ultimately fall to the Red Sox 4-3. Texas now a game back of Houston in the AL West after it beats Kansas City 6-2. Rangers hosting the Blue Jays tonight 7:05. I'm Ryan Baldwin from 96.7 and 1310 The Ticket.
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20: That's right. We've got the stuff that matters here.
12: That is what's important to me.
20: Clayton Neville, Sybil Summers. No Sybil today. She's back with us next week. Dan Wilson leading us to 9 o'clock this morning. Kilmeade's up until noon. And then from noon until 3, you've got Vince Colonnaise. He'll have your inside scoop to D.C. politics. We're getting you ready not only from the news perspective, but from entertainment and sports for the weekend that lies ahead. And Michelle Polino is a big part of that for us. She's our entertainment correspondent, and we go to the movies with her right now.
25: Fox on film.
26: I'm Michelle Polino. On the big screen, Resident Evil follows Brian, played by Austin Abrams, a medical courier, who unwittingly finds himself in an action-packed nonstop race for survival as one fateful, horrifying night collapses around him in chaos.
27: Doug, what do we got cooking with the school play?
26: The musical follows Doug Leibowitz, a disgruntled playwright turned middle school theater teacher, longing for New York when his ex-girlfriend begins dating his nemesis, the school's principal, played by Rob Lowe. Doug's ambitions morph into a diabolical scheme.
28: Problem, son.
26: In The Wait, Samuel, played by Ethan Hawke, is torn from his daughter and sent to a brutal prison. Warden Clancy, played by Russell Crowe, offers a high-stakes proposition. Smuggle gold out of a remote mine with a dangerous crew of prisoners and a win is freedom. Streaming on Shudder, Goody Goody, during a long home birth process, expecting parents and their midwife begin to realize something may be horribly wrong. That's Fox on Film on Fox News.
20: Michelle Polino getting us ready for the weekend at the movies. You may want to go. I know there's tons of events going on outside, but it's always good to have a break from the heat. Now, 3-hour movie, that might be a lot to handle, but a good comedy, something like that, one of those, be pretty fun. All right, as we head towards 620 this morning, here's a fun one. Forbes dropping its ranking of the wealthiest people in the nation who are collectively worth a record-breaking, what do you think? $8 trillion combined. That doesn't even feel real. Here's Lillian Wu.
29: In first place for the fifth year in a row, Tesla CEO Elon Musk. He was briefly the world's first trillionaire during SpaceX's IPO and still boasts the highest ever net worth on the list, though he's now down to some $930 billion. Worth less than half that, Amazon founder Jeff Bezos, followed by Google's Larry Page, Michael Dell of Dell Technologies, another Google co-founder, Sergey Brin, Facebook's Mark Zuckerberg, Oracle's Larry Ellison, NVIDIA's Jensen Huang, Steve Ballmer of Microsoft, and in 10th place, Berkshire Hathaway's Warren Buffett. The minimum net worth needed to make the list this year soaring to an unprecedented $4.4 billion. Lillian Wu, Fox News.
20: Yeah, so you could be a billionaire, like a pretty significant billionaire, and still not be on the list. Like, you could be worth $3.9 billion or $4 billion and still not be on the list. That's billion with a B. God, that's insane. You know, those people obviously are the wealthiest, but they also, I don't know if they're required to, but they do make contributions, philanthropic contributions. Now, I'm not saying that these are the best people in the world or anything like that, but you do get to a certain point when you're making billions that some of that money is going back into the community. Now, maybe not as much as it should. I'm not saying that by any means, but that's just an unbelievable amount of money for one human. 621 at DFW's Morning News, but congratulations to them for sure. You know, it'd be a good problem to have being on that list. In fact, I don't really see the problem. All right, 622 now. I want to go over to Arlington. We got some serious stuff to talk about. There was an officer involved in a shooting earlier, and there's going to be an update later this morning on it. But Richard Solomon with WFAA-TV is tracking the latest from Arlington for us this morning.
7: Well, yeah, guys, we just learned from Arlington police that later on this morning at 10, they will hold a press conference to share what new information they've gathered working this scene all night. We've also learned from Arlington police they got the call around 10:30 last night. Officers got here around 10:45, and that is when a lieutenant here on scene tells me officers confronted a man holding a knife. They tell me one officer did fire at that man, hitting him at one point. Police say they tried to render aid to that individual. He was taken to the hospital, and that is where he died. Police say there was also at least one other person inside of the home. That is the individual that called police. They tell us no officers were injured. They also say that other person was not injured. Now, we do know that there are two investigations happening right now. One looking into the individual, and the other, according to police, conducted by its investigation unit into the officer's actions. Of course, we'll keep you updated on what we learned from this press conference later on this morning. I'll be there and give you another report.
20: I appreciate that. Richard Solomon, WFAA-TV, reporting for us with that officer-involved shooting in Arlington. When we learn more, we will bring it to you. It's 623 at DFW's Morning News. I want to turn to politics real quickly. AI has been at the center of Capitol Hill, it seems like, this week, and Democrats are expressing their plans to focus on artificial intelligence should they retake control of the House. Fox's Chad Pergram has more in today's edition of The Speaker's Lobby.
8: I'm Chad Pergram with The Speaker's Lobby. If Democrats seize control of the House this fall, they're laying the groundwork for a select committee on artificial intelligence. House select committees are usually created by a full House vote and only last for the 2 years of a Congress. Gaining buy-in from members who sit on committees that currently oversee AI policy may prove difficult. Here are some of the committees. The Energy and Commerce Committee, Judiciary, and Science Committees all oversee slices of the AI policy portfolio. Those committee chairs could complain if asked to cede part of their jurisdiction to a special committee. Lawmakers are increasingly alarmed about AI, especially after a former developer at Anthropic expressed concern that AI could potentially kill everyone within a decade. Both the House and Senate have struggled to tackle AI, despite various legislative proposals over the past several years. In fact, Senate Minority Leader Chuck Schumer convened a series of bipartisan AI forums with the goal of crafting legislation in, quote, months. It never happened. With the Speaker's Lobby, Chad Pergram, Fox News.
20: All right, Chad, thanks. You know, as concerns over the potential downsides of the advancement of AI continue to rise among the public, and we've heard a lot about that this week, including in D.C., lawmakers do seem split on how to regulate the technology and whether or not advancements should be slowed down or sped up. There's been a lot of talk about that. You know, there was a bill yesterday regarding energy and how it would be paid for in these data centers. Basically, it was putting the cost on the data centers and the tech companies. It passed the House overwhelmingly, like 417-3, and it was blocked yesterday in the Senate. So there was some pushback on that. But the CEO of tech company Booz Allen Hamilton, Horacio Ranzowski, actually joined Fox yesterday. He spoke about some of the reasons why he thinks the U.S. cannot slow down in the AI race right now.
10: AI is essential to our national security, essential to these missions. This is the technology that is going to power the economy and our national security and our economic security for the next half century. We're deeply involved in trying to make sure that we both win the race with China and increase our security at the same time.
20: So, you know, it's really a fine line as to we want to win the AI race, but at the same time, we don't want to eventually lose to AI. So, I don't know. It's something that's being talked a lot about on Capitol Hill right now. It kind of has its waves of people being concerned about artificial intelligence. But when you have, you know, leaders of its industry, of their own industry, saying that there are some concerns, of course, that's going to pique interest nationwide and globally. And that's what we're dealing with this week. We're following it for you here. 6:25, and as we head towards 6:30, gas prices are rising as we head into the weekend, and it is one of the busiest weekends in North Texas of the year. We'll tell you what's going on coming up. Right now, let's check traffic. Here's Julie DeHardy.
22: All shut down in Fort Worth on 35W at Seminary. That is both directions. If you're traveling on the northbound side coming from Burleson, it's about 45 minutes to an hour on your backup. You have to sit through the stoplight once you exit. You could get off at Sycamore School, go over to Crowley, which turns into James, and then cut back over at Seminary. If you're coming on the northbound side, there's an accident in the backup at Morningside on the shoulder. Those delays are about 45 minutes, and you could use Hemp Hill as an alternate. Then 35 northbound at Red Oak, we've got two right lanes blocked. That's about a 10-minute delay. Bridge repair, 20 westbound at 45 has your single file. That's close to an hour backup. 20 westbound, your exit ramp to 175 is going to be closed. And then 30 westbound, as you move from Buckner into downtown Dallas, it'll take you about 15 to 20 minutes. With Cliff Wright. Now traffic on the fives, I'm Julie DeHardy.
23: Finally, something more to talk about than triple-digit highs. But first, we have to get through this weekend, which will still be 10 degrees hotter than normal, and breezy tomorrow, which raises the specter of fire danger. But fall is on the way. Today, sunny and hot with a high near 100, winds out of the south 8 to 10, lows tonight 77 to 80. Tomorrow, sunny, breezy and hot. Increasing fire danger tomorrow afternoon, high of 99, winds out of the south 10 to 20 and gusty. Sunday, partly cloudy, more humid, high of 98, isolated showers and storms possible Sunday night. And Monday, Monday's high 95, but Tuesday, partly cloudy and 93. I'm meteorologist Brad Barton.
20: 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It's 81 in Dallas, 82 in Fort Worth.
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20: Good morning at 6:30 at DFW's Morning News. Clayton Neville, no Sybil today. She's back with us next week. We'll check in with Monty Cook before 9 o'clock this morning. He's working double duty with KLIF and WBAP today. So if he comes down, we'll have that likely during Cliff Notes, possibly during the Cluck Around. But we got a lot going on today, as we typically do as we head into a weekend. But this one seems extra busy with all the events happening. And, you know, with that, how are we going to afford to go to all these events? Republicans, Democrats, Democratic Socialists, all trying to make their cases right now to the voters ahead of the midterms about the high costs everywhere.
2: And Republicans are looking to draw a broader contrast with Democratic Socialists while also keeping their own focus on the issue that voters keep raising, of course, that being the cost of living.
3: I've been to New Hampshire and Ohio and North Carolina, and I can go down the list, and I'll be going back. And we've got to talk about what's worrying people, and that's the cost of living.
2: And the numbers show the pressure. The latest Fox News survey finds 43% of voters say they're falling behind financially these days. Just 12% say they're actually getting ahead.
20: Yeah. And that's Kevin Cork with Fox. And I think that's right. Like, it feels like you're continuing to make money. You're making more money than you've ever made before. And yet it still feels flat. Right? You make a little bit of progress and then something happens and it just goes right back. Or, you know, you make all this money and then prices skyrocket, or gas goes up from $3 to $4 and then makes a difference. It's difficult to get ahead, it seems like, in this day and time. And I think that's the concern for a lot of people, not only in the immediate, but when you think about the future too. So that's the concern, not only from some of the younger people, but for the older people too, right? Because their retirement money's starting to run out too. It's not like they can afford $10 hamburgers for the rest of their life. So difficult prices to navigate right now. 6:32 at DFW's Morning News, and we're helping get you through it. The latest Fox News poll's out though, and it shows that most voters don't think President Trump has a clear strategy to end the war with Iran. That's another big part of what voters are paying attention to headed into November. Fox's Jessica Rosenthal has that angle for us.
6: The Fox News poll finds 60% think it was the wrong decision to begin conflict with Iran. Just under half think it's made us less safe. And 71% think the president does not have a clear strategy for ending things. When asked who they'd trust handling inflation, data centers, and foreign policy, voters favor Democrats over Republicans by double digits. Ahead of President Xi's visit to the White House next week, voters were asked if the president is tough enough on China. 45% said not tough enough, 30% said about right, the rest said too tough. Jessica Rosenthal, Fox News.
20: All right, Jessica, thanks. You know, the talk about winning the AI race, specifically with China, is going to be back into the headlines next week with Xi coming to town. That'll be a serious talking point. I don't know if it will be between the two of them. I'm sure it will some, but that'll certainly steal the headlines, I'm sure, to some extent. 6:33 at DFW's Morning News. You know what's stealing the headlines in a lot of homes this weekend? Football. And I'm not talking about the soccer kind. I'm talking about the one with pads and cleats. Well, I guess the other one has cleats too, right? But it doesn't have like shoulder pads or helmets. Week two of the NFL season has begun.
9: Highmark Stadium hosted its first NFL game Thursday as the Buffalo Bills took on the Detroit Lions, and quarterback Josh Allen put on a show for Bills Mafia.
12: Three receivers set to the right. Deep drop. Pump fake, going deep, wide open, touchdown, Joshua Palmer.
9: The call on Prime Video, a 43-yard touchdown pass to Joshua Palmer in the first quarter. Allen finished with five total touchdowns on the night, three in the air and two on the ground. He threw for 248 yards and ran for an additional 69 yards as Buffalo crushes Detroit 41-31 to improve to 2-0 to start the year. The Lions, meanwhile, drop to 1-1. Tony Genualdo, Fox News.
20: All right, Tony, thanks. And of course, the Cowboys on Sunday take on the Washington Commanders in what will be the home opener at AT&T Stadium. Are you going to the game? And the Cowboys going in 0-1, and they have an opportunity to tie things up, not tie things up, to even the season at 1-1. I think they can do it, right? I think that this team going 0-2 would be really, really difficult moving forward to continue to garner the support. I mean, that's the thing about hyping the team up so much before the season begins. And I'm not saying it's their fault. They just looked good, right? There was a lot of positivity going in, and then you lay an egg in the first game. If you lay an egg in the first two games, all that hype and momentum might be erased. I mean, honestly, for me, it was erased after the first one because I just realized, oh, okay. Rinse and repeat. I guess that's where we are. We're going to have to win several in a row for me to truly be convinced. And I'm telling you, That's what I want. I want the Cowboys to be successful. But are we there yet? I don't think we should be as sure as we thought. 6:35 at DFW's Morning News. There's your hot take. We got the sports experts, though, coming up 12 minutes from right now with our sister station, The Ticket. They've got updates at 17 and 47 after each hour. Coming up after 6:40 this morning, gas prices are high, but there's a lot going on this weekend across North Texas. We'll take a look at the prices at the pump and what's on tap for the weekend in North Texas next. Right now, let's check traffic. Here's Julie DeHarty.
7: 35W still completely shut down southbound at Seminary. A good 45-minute backup. You could use Hemp Hill instead. They have opened up the northbound side. 35 northbound at Red Oak. That's two right lanes blocked. About a 20-minute backup. Then 20 westbound at 45. They've got to work on the bridge, so you're single file through there. Close to an hour delay. A lot of people are using 175 to Loop 12 as an alternate. And then we've got a wreck westbound I-20 on the ramp to 175, and that ramp is closed, and you've got about a 10-minute delay. With Cliff right now, traffic on the 5s. I'm Julie DeHarty.
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23: We're going to have one more hotter than normal weekend here in North Texas, followed by some isolated showers and storms late Sunday, and what looks kind of like a cold front early next week, just in time for the autumnal equinox, which is Tuesday night. Today, sunny and hot with a high near 100 this afternoon. Winds out of the south, 8 to 10 miles an hour. Clear and warm, a little breezy overnight again, low 77 to 80. Tomorrow, Saturday, sunny, breezy, and hot with a high near 99. Winds 10 to 20 miles per hour out of the south and gusty, some fire danger there. Sunday, partly cloudy, more humid with some isolated showers and storms possible. Sunday night, Sunday's high 98. Monday, some isolated showers and storms are possible with a high of 95. Then wind shift to the northeast. It looks like Monday night into Tuesday with noticeably cooler temperatures for the rest of the week. I'm meteorologist Brad Barton.
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16: 642 at DFW's morning news. Clayton Neville, no Sybil Summers today. Sybil's back with us next week. Dan Wilson keeping us on the air. We've got you till 9 o'clock this morning with news updates at the top and bottom of each hour. Diesel prices are high and just gas prices in general are high headed into the weekend. We'll tell you how high coming up right after 6:50. Right now, though, there was a terrible accident in DFW earlier this morning, and we're just now starting to see a little bit of relief to the congestion. But Chris Sadeghi with WFAA-TV has details on the deadly crash at 35W near Felix.
17: It looks like we're very close to having the highway reopened. In fact, the northbound lanes are moving again, and the vehicles that were involved in a couple different crashes have been moved off I-35 here near Felix. But all of this happened because of a tragic situation. There was an initial crash in the southbound lanes of 35. According to police, a Good Samaritan stopped to help the people who were involved in that first crash. And while doing so, there was a second crash in which that Good Samaritan was struck, and they were pronounced dead here on the scene. Now, when we were out here earlier, we saw at least three vehicles that were being towed. So it does appear at least three vehicles were involved in the crash. And as I look right now, it does look like the last of the police vehicles starting to speed off, although there is still one TxDOT vehicle with its lights on flashing. But we do expect that the southbound lanes of 35 will be open here very soon. Again, the northbound lanes are moving again after a complete shutdown of both sides that started at around 2:30 with this tragic situation. Erica, I know that the traffic impacts have been very big this morning, but it does look like we should be getting back to normal. Are you seeing that on your end?
16: Yeah, that was Chris Sonnegy on WFAA-TV. And yeah, that is how it appears. We're going to check in with Julie DeHardy as well, coming up in about a minute and a half or so on where things stand. She's been tracking that for you all morning long. Terrible accident, and a Good Samaritan, too. We hear that way too often, don't we? A Good Samaritan stopping to help somebody else who's having car trouble, and then that person ends up being hurt or killed. It happens way too often around here, it seems, and just everywhere, you know? But it doesn't mean stop helping people by any means. It just tells you how dangerous that stuff can be. All right, 644, I want to lean heavily on WFAA right now because we told you earlier this week about a story of hazing up in Boyd. Well, they went up there and took an in-depth look.
18: The arrest affidavits not only outlined what happened to the 14-year-old victim here at Boyd High School, but also how some of his coaches responded to the incident.
19: This victim felt helpless.
20: Officer Ray Cannon outlined part of their investigation into hazing here at Boyd High School after a 14-year-old junior varsity football player reported a locker room attack.
19: No one should have to go to their locker room or to their shower and expect to be assaulted.
20: According to court documents, the victim told police that on September 3rd, an upperclassman physically carried him into the varsity boys' locker room where he was restrained by three more upperclassmen. Then his shirt and shorts were removed. He was able to keep his underwear on, screaming, "No, no, no." And that's when one of them sat on his chest, partially nude with his private parts touching the victim's skin. Word about the alleged hazing spread fast in the town of Boyd, population less than 1,500.
21: Sounds bad. Sounds terrible. Nobody should have to go through that.
20: While at school, officers arrested varsity football players Chasen Lee Earl Tucker and Noah Davis Stevens, both 17-year-olds, for unlawful restraint and injury to a child causing bodily harm. Two other students are charged as juveniles. Police learned that while reporting the hazing to coaches, one coach reportedly said this situation needed to be handled in the locker room and didn't need to be reported further up. All football coaches were present except one. one, court documents say.
1: That kind of stuff, there's no place for it.
20: In response to the incident and some coaches' reactions, part of the statement from the school district leaders say, law require us to complete the investigation prior to assigning any discipline in the matter. Police say as the 14-year-old recovers from a re-injured wrist during the attack.
19: They picked on someone that was smaller than them.
20: They hope the arrests send a strong message about zero tolerance for hazing. In Boyd, I'm Scoop Jefferson.
16: Scoop Jefferson, WFAA-TV. Appreciate the work. Cowboys have a game against the Commanders this weekend. In fact, it's the home opener for Dallas. And we've got details with our sister station, The Ticket, coming up in 2 minutes. Let's check traffic first, though. Here's Julie DeHardy on the fives.
7: Watching the wreck on 35W at Seminary, the northbound side is open. The southbound side, the right lane is open. So right now you've got about a 30-minute backup. Hopefully they'll get this open soon. They did clear our 35 northbound at Red Oak. Traffic was backed up just a couple more minutes. 20 westbound, 45, single file, almost an hour delay. You might want to use Loop 12 and 175 as an alternate. But keep in mind, westbound I-20, your ramp to 175 is closed with the wreck, and that's a 10-minute delay. With Cliff right now, traffic on the fives, I'm Julie DeHardy.
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12: Now, we've been patiently waiting for this late summer heat wave to end, and it looks like we can see the end of it early next week. In the meantime, today, sunny and hot with a high near 100, winds out of the south 8 to 10 miles an hour, clear, breezy, and warm overnight, low 77 to 80. Tomorrow, Saturday, sunny, breezy, and hot. Increased fire danger tomorrow. We're going to have a high of 99 to 100, winds out of the south at least 10 to 20 miles per hour and gusty. Sunday, a few clouds, partly cloudy, more humidity with isolated showers and storms possible Sunday night. Now, Sunday's high will be 98, low 77. And Monday, some isolated showers and storms, maybe 20% coverage at best on Monday with a high of 95, but winds will be shifting to the northeast Monday night. Tuesday looks partly cloudy, still warmer than normal, but cooler than it has been with a high near 93. I'm meteorologist Brad Barton.
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13: Cowboys offense looking to get on track against the Commanders on Sunday. Dak Prescott says self-belief still the key this season.
22: Just the simple fact of believing in ourselves and believing that we can go get the job done with just a little bit extra work going on Monday, extra work on Tuesday, going all the way into Saturday, that when you go out there to play on Sunday, you're just even more confident because of what you put in.
13: Cowboys counting to kickoff 1 o'clock on Sunday. The Lions defense struggles again in a 41-31 loss to the Bills. Detroit has allowed 30-plus points in each of the first two games so far. Lions now 1-1 and host the Jets in week 3. And the Rangers jump out to a 3-0 lead early but can't maintain it, falling 4-3 to the Red Sox. Josh Young hitting his 10th homer of the season in the first inning. Rangers and Blue Jays series opener 7:05 tonight. I'm Ryan Baldwin from 96.7 and 1310 The Ticket.
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2: On your forecast, but so many fall events begin. Fall at the Arboretum or autumn at the Arboretum begins tomorrow. You got the Plano Hot Air Balloon Festival, which always marks a sign of the times. State Fair of Texas putting up big text today. Grape Fest going on as well. Lots of events happening across North Texas, and we've got a pulse on what's happening. The other big thing today, of course, is high school football. Tomorrow into college and the next day into the NFL with that home opener for the Dallas Cowboys against the Washington Commanders. You know that today, Friday, September 18th, is known as Concussion Awareness Day. We've talked a lot about the impacts of hard hits and concussions and not staying on top of it and some of the impacts and all of those things. Well, Dr. Omesh Singh is the Associate Chief Medical Officer at the Center for NeuroSkills Fort Worth and joins us now to talk more about some of those things. Doctor, appreciate you coming on. We appreciate your time.
3: Good morning, Clayton. Good morning, Dallas-Fort Worth. Thank you for having me.
2: So first of all, Concussion Awareness Day, what purpose can this serve? What's the point?
3: Well, I think it's great that you are bringing awareness to Dallas-Fort Worth about this. You know, a concussion is a mild traumatic brain injury. And it's caused by a bump, blow, or jolt to the head. And oftentimes, no one loses consciousness. Most concussions, the person does not lose any consciousness, which makes it a little bit harder to diagnose.
2: Yeah, absolutely. And so this comes from things like football, right? But not necessarily. Is it just any blow to the head that can cause serious concussions and long-term implications? Or is it multiple blows to the head?
3: That is correct. So simply even unloading the dishwasher and jumping up and hitting the cupboard can cause a concussion. And so that's what's very important to realize is when a concussion happens, it's actually the brain is actually being jolted around in the skull. And during that time, the brain cells trigger this energy crisis. And during that time, that's when you start to have those feelings of headache, dizziness, fogginess. You know, one of the misnomers about concussions, Clayton, is that it can often be picked up on imaging. That's actually false. You know, CT scans and MRIs can't pick up a concussion. They can only pick up very severe trauma, such as a bleed or a head skull fracture. So we really have to follow symptoms and know the warning signs of what a concussion is.
2: And I'm sure that it takes some discipline, too. I'm just keep thinking in athletics, but you think, oh, somebody gets hit in the head, and it may not, like, completely, you know, make them not able to play. Like, they may still be able to physically get out there, but if they do, the risk is certainly really high. They may feel like they can, but it's probably best to show some restraint.
3: And you're absolutely correct. I mean, we have a saying, if in doubt, sit them out. So the idea is to stop the activity immediately. Don't return to play if you're suspecting symptoms. Practice or physical work, you know, sit out that day. And, you know, some of the subtle physical symptoms that you can experience, Clayton, are things like headache, nausea, dizziness, balance problems, blurred double vision, sensitivity to light, noise, and fatigue. And oftentimes you can see that with impact sports or even, like I said earlier, unloading the dishwasher. But, you know, sometimes those symptoms don't happen right away. Someone may seem fine on the sideline, but as the evening kind of approaches, they're not fine. Yeah. So it's very important to look for those more serious symptoms. You know, if you look at your loved one or someone that you're taking care of and you see one pupil's larger than the other, repeated vomiting, seizure-like activity, don't hesitate. You know, call 911 and go straight to the ER.
2: Right. Absolutely. Great advice. Appreciate it. Thank you so much, Dr. Omesh Singh, the Associate Chief Medical Officer at Center for NeuroSkills Fort Worth. Today is Concussion Awareness Day, and we're certainly bringing awareness to the issue. Doctor, thanks.
3: You're welcome. Remember, concussion is a brain injury. Treat it like one.
2: Absolutely.
3: Thank you so much.
2: Yep.
3: Have a good day.
2: You too. 6:56. Let's get to news 5 minutes from now. Here's traffic first.
4: Just recently opened everything up on I-35W at Seminary, so both the north and southbound side are back open. If you're traveling I-20 westbound at 45, we had an accident that damaged the bridge on Monday, so you're single file until the repair work is done. Close to an hour delay, you could use Loop 12 as an alternate. And then I-30 eastbound at Lawnview with a wreck in the right lane, you're backed up a good 10 minutes. With Cliff Right Now traffic on the fives, I'm Julie DeHardy.
5: Finally, something more to talk about than triple-digit highs. But first, we have to get through this weekend, which will still be 10 degrees hotter than normal, and breezy tomorrow, which raises the specter of fire danger. But fall is on the way. Today, sunny and hot with a high near 100, winds out of the south 8 to 10, lows tonight 77 to 80. Tomorrow, sunny, breezy and hot. Increasing fire danger tomorrow afternoon, high of 99, winds out of the south 10 to 20 and gusty. Sunday,

0: partly cloudy, more humid. High of 98. Isolated showers and storms are possible Sunday night and Monday. Monday's high 95, but Tuesday partly cloudy and 93. I'm meteorologist Brad Barton.
1: 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Right now it's 81 in Dallas, 82 in Fort Worth.
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5: We talk a lot about ultra-processed foods, but here's a new reason to pay attention. Harvard study just found that adults who eat the most ultra-processed foods had a nearly 60% higher risk of dementia. Now, here's a way of thinking about it that I think is important. For years, we've been told that if we can't stop at just one chip or cookie, it's a failure of willpower. But scientists who study this say that's not fair. These foods are deliberately engineered, the perfect mix of sugar, fat, additives. They make them irresistible. In other words, it's not that you're weak necessarily, it's that the food was designed to beat you. And that's worth knowing, because it takes the guilt out of it and puts the blame where it belongs. Keep in mind, almost 70% of what is on supermarket shelves is ultra-processed. What you should be doing is shopping for foods with the fewest ingredients possible. I'm Dr. Sanjay Gupta, helping you live a better life.
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9: Where hundreds of thousands of people took to the streets today in a government-organized show of defiance against the U.S.
10: President Trump, who is set to meet with leaders from six Gulf countries on the sidelines of the U.N. next week, told Axios that he's approaching a critical juncture and weighing a decision on whether to restart massive attacks to bring the conflict to a close. He said, quote, "I have a big decision coming up. Do I want to go in and annihilate them," meaning the Iranian regime, "or do I not? It's a big decision. Anything could happen with me."
9: Fox's Jackie Heinrich at the White House. Oil prices are down this morning, but gas keeps getting pumped up. Regular up another 3 cents today. Diesel up a nickel. AAA's record high price now $6.44 a gallon for diesel. Also in that new Fox poll, 53% believe the Trump immigration crackdown has gone too far. And today in Minnesota, an ICE agent is due in federal court to face charges of lying about a shooting during an immigration operation in Minneapolis in January that left a Venezuelan immigrant wounded. Castro was in court, Christian Castro, in court yesterday, facing state and assault and other charges.
11: Holding Mr. Castro accountable for his firing a weapon through the front door, striking Julio Sosa Solis, endangering the lives of others, and lying to law enforcement has been begun.
9: Hennepin County Attorney Mary Moriarty. A federal judge has ordered the Kennedy Center to give 30 days notice before it does any renovations or if it orders a demolition like President Trump's hinted at in the legal fight over putting his name on the center in Washington. One of the most famous investors of all time is retiring at age 96.
12: Warren Buffett has informed shareholders that he is stepping down as Berkshire Hathaway chairman effective immediately. He already had given up the CEO role, which was taken over by Greg Abel.
9: That's Ginny Cassola. 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
19: Yay!
1: And we've got gas. Let's get to gas prices across North Texas as we head into another weekend. The news isn't great. Dallas-Fort Worth drivers seeing another increase at the pump heading into this weekend. The Metroplex average for regular unleaded reaching $3.94 a gallon. That's up about 11 cents from earlier this week and 85 cents compared to last year. The other big story heading into the weekend is the fire danger and the heat. Fire crews continue to work spots all over North Texas amid hot and dry conditions. conditions. Firefighters yesterday responded to a 7-acre brush fire on County Road 275 south of Terrell, so to the east of the Metroplex. Crews managed to suppress visible flames and shift some of the focus to dampening hotspots. Officials said the fire was caused by a welding fence without proper fire suppression equipment. A firefighter and a civilian were actually hurt in that fire. Some good news, though. The Ross Fire near Possum Kingdom Lake has officially been contained. It's 100% contained after burning for a month. The fire started in Palo Pinto County. It spread quickly to Jack County and consumed more than 90,000 acres in total. 150 buildings, 18 homes included, were destroyed. The cause of that fire, the second largest in the region's history, is still being investigated today. It's 7:05. Let's get out to the roads, getting busy on this Friday morning. Here's Julie DeHardy with traffic.
19: Just a reminder, I-35W Seminary all cleared out in both directions. It's a 10 to 15 minute ride either way in between I-30 and I-20 if you're on 35W this morning. We do have a wreck in Arlington. 360 northbound at I-30, three inside lanes blocked. So your single file to the right, that's at least a half hour. 20 westbound at 45, your single file, that's close to an hour delay. Use Loop 12 instead. 30 eastbound at Longview's in the right lane, that's about 10 to 15 minutes. And 635 westbound at Coit, the left lane's blocked, that's a 5-minute delay. With Cliff right now, traffic on the fives, I'm Julie DeHardy.
0: We're going to have one more hotter than normal weekend here in North Texas, followed by some isolated showers and storms late Sunday and what looks kind of like a cold front early next week, just in time for the autumnal equinox, which is Tuesday night. Today, sunny and hot with a high near 100 this afternoon. Winds out of the south, 8 to 10 miles an hour. Clear and warm, a little breezy overnight again, low 77 to 80. Tomorrow, Saturday, sunny, breezy and hot with a high near 99. Winds 10 to 20 miles per hour out of the south and gusty, some fire danger there. Sunday, partly cloudy, more humid, with some isolated showers and storms possible. Sunday night, Sunday's high 98. Monday, some isolated showers and storms are possible with a high of 95. And wind shift to the northeast, it looks like Monday night into Tuesday, with noticeably cooler temperatures for the rest of the week. I'm meteorologist Brad Barton.
1: Thank you, Brad. It's 81 right now in Dallas, and it's 78 degrees, a slight drop in Fort Worth. KLIF News Time is 7:07, and we're getting back into today's top stories. A woman under arrest today following a human trafficking investigation involving two Louisville massage parlors. Christian Powers is in the newsroom and has more on that.
20: Denton County investigators say Xu Jun Sun was arrested September 10th after an investigation into Zen Health Therapy Spa and Massage 7 that began in June. Authorities say they seized $8,000 and business records from her home. Three Chinese women were also detained during the operation and offered victim services. Sun was booked into the Denton County Jail. Christian Powers, KLIF News.
1: Christian, thanks for the reporting. Appreciate the work. We'll check back in with the KLIF WBAP newsroom here in just a moment. But Senator John Cornyn says that he will not be voting for Beau French for Railroad Commissioner. Backlash to a recent social media post continues to grow. Media partner WFAA-TV's Chris Lawrence explains Cornyn's position.
21: Senator Cornyn told the Washington Observer, quote, he's an embarrassment to the Republican Party and he's going to drag the whole ticket down because of his racist comments. When asked if he'll cast a ballot for Democratic State Representative John Rosenthal, Cornyn said he may just leave it blank. French has been criticized for his social media posts showing South Asian students celebrating the Longhorns' win over Ohio State. French wrote that he heard UT's graduation looked like this, and the problem is far worse than anyone imagined.
1: Yeah, fallout from those comments continues. Meanwhile, the city of Richardson's putting down $4 million helping AT&T grow in town.
22: City officials announce a new economic development agreement with the landlords of AT&T's offices at 75 and Lakeside Boulevard. The city of Richardson will be throwing in up to $4 million behind the landlord's $11.5 million to update and modernize the campus. As part of the agreement, city officials say AT&T must maintain continuous operations within the leased space and future tenant occupancy requirements must be met to retain the full value of the city's support. John Cooley, 570 KLIF.
1: All right, John, thanks. 7:08 at DFW's Morning News. And just real quickly, before we get a check on your money, I want to talk about all the events that are going on this weekend. Let's see if I can rip them all off without forgetting any of them. Now, I know there's going to be some that I don't mention, but I'm thinking like some of the big boys that are slated for this weekend. We got Grape Fest going on. Monty Cook was stomping grapes over there yesterday with our sister station WBAP's Carla Marion. So that's going on all weekend long over in Grapevine. Then you got the Plano Hot Air Balloon Festival happening this weekend in Plano. Let's see, what else do we have? The State Fair of Texas is putting Big Tex up today. and he'll stay up until the end of the fair, which starts 1 week from today. The big security press conference is today at 11 o'clock. The fair running down some security protocol for this week. And then, of course, Oktoberfest going on over in Addison. It started yesterday. Beer, beer, beer, beer, beer, beer, beer, beer. That's over in Addison. And there was one more thing. Autumn at the Arboretum. That starts tomorrow. So we're getting into the fall, even though it feels like summer. It's 7:09. Let's check your money. Here's Spencer McGowan with Net Worth Radio.
2: Well, the week wraps up with some good economic news. Atlanta Fed raised their current economic growth rate for the U.S. to 5.1%. That's more than double the average and not that far from the 6% that Trump claimed we could get to. Unemployment claims near all-time lows. More good news there. The Dow, 51,800 at the open. That's a 5% correction since the all-time high of early August. Leading the upside this morning, Harley-Davidson spiking 5%. 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Spencer McGowan, News and Information, 570 and 96.3 HD2 FM KLIF.
1: All right, Spencer, thanks. It's 7:10 at DFW's Morning News on a Friday morning. Coming up in 5 minutes, we'll have traffic and weather for you. Then we got sports at 7:17. We'll check in with our sister station, The Ticket, the Cowboys and Commanders this weekend. And then we'll hit Cliff Notes, trending topics. 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We'll tell you who got canned coming up on 570 KLIF.
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19: New wreck in Fort Worth, eastbound I-20 at James. You are going to have traffic backed up about 5-10 minutes through there, so not too bad. And if you're trying to travel on 360 northbound at I-30, we've got three inside lanes blocked, so single file and 35 minutes to get around it. 20 westbound 45, single file. That's going to be about 45 minutes to get through that backup. You might want to use loop 12. 30 eastbound at Longview's in the two right lanes. That's going to back you up for about 20 minutes or so. And two left lanes on 35E northbound Inwood. That's 10 to 15. With Cliff right now, traffic on the fives, I'm Julie DeHardy.
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0: Well, we've been patiently waiting for this late summer heat wave to end, and it looks like we can see the end of it early next week. In the meantime, today, sunny and hot with a high near 100, winds out of the south 8 to 10 miles an hour, clear, breezy, and warm overnight, low 77 to 80. Tomorrow, Saturday, sunny, breezy, and hot. Increased fire danger tomorrow. We're going to have a high of 99 to 100, winds out of the south at least 10 to 20 miles per hour and gusty. Sunday, a few clouds, partly cloudy, more humidity with isolated showers and storms possible Sunday night. Now, Sunday's high will be 98, low 77. And Monday, some isolated showers and storms, maybe 20% coverage at best on Monday with a high of 95, but winds will be shifting to the northeast Monday night. Tuesday looks partly cloudy, still warmer than normal, but cooler than it has been with a high near 93. I'm meteorologist Brad Barton.
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7: Cowboys defense looking to rebound from a suboptimal start when it faces the Commanders on Sunday. DC Christian Parker talks about the message to his side of the ball.
8: Handling our stuff, our execution, things that we can own, the things that we can control, that's the most important thing. They played a good game. Pass off to them. At the end of the day, it's about what we can control and what we can do. We didn't do that to our standard and to our level of performance. And so now this week has been about retooling that and getting back to focus for the next opponent.
7: Cowboys counting the kickoff starts at 1 o'clock on Sunday. The Lions fall on Thursday Night Football, 41-31 to the Bills. It's the first loss on Thursday for Detroit under head coach Dan Campbell. Still 4-1 total. Lions back at home against the Jets in week 3. Rangers put up 3 runs in the first 2 innings but can't add any more, falling to the Red Sox 4-3. Texas managing just 2 hits from the 3rd inning on. Rangers series opener gets the Blue Jays at 7:05 tonight. I'm Ryan Baldwin from 96.7 and 1310 The Ticket.
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1: We're hitting trending topics on a Friday. Thanks for hitting them with us. Clayton Neville, Sybil Summers not with us today, but she'll be back with us sometime next week. She had a family emergency. Our thoughts and prayers with Sybil Summers throughout this weekend and next week. We'll keep you updated on her return, but she'll be back with us here in just a few days. We got Dan Wilson on the other side of the glass. Monty Cook's in the newsroom. John Cooley's in there too. In fact, Cameron Fairchild's in there as well. It's a busy newsroom. Where's Mike Trina? I don't see him in there. He'll probably be in there in just a little bit. We got top and bottom of the hour headlines for you throughout the day. And then Ryan Baldwin's down on the fourth floor. He's at our sister station, The Ticket. And he's got your sports updates every half hour until the end of 9 o'clock. We'll check back in with Ryan as the Cowboys take on the Commanders on Sunday. It's the home opener. You go into the game. Do you like Cowboy games? I feel like I understand the game better, I get a better feel for the game. I can take it in better on TV than at the game. There's so many distractions there, right? And so many beers to distract you at the game. But it's a great venue, obviously, but getting that close-up watch, if I'm a diehard fan, unless I have front row season tickets, I'm probably going to want to watch on TV. Or at least if you go to the games, go back and watch it on TV. Anyway, it's that time of year. Cowboys start against the Commanders here in just a couple days. Sunday at AT&T Stadium in Arlington. Now it's time for the real football at AT&T Stadium. Now, they had it first, and they've been calling it way longer than we have. All right, let's get to what's trending. Fox's Tushar Saxena has today's edition of the Daily Snapshot.
10: It's September 18th, and this is your Fox Daily Snapshot. Today is Air Force Day, commemorating the establishment of the Air Force as a separate branch of the military in 1947. The Air Force can trace its roots back to the Civil War when they were first established as the Signal Corps, and their job was to provide visual communication from aerial balloons using flags or torches. President Harry Truman's signing of the National Security Act in 1947 has allowed the Air Force to push the boundaries of technology and become the swiftest tactical force within the military. Also on this date, in 1899... The Maple Leaf Rag by ragtime composer Scott Joplin was copyrighted by the U.S. Copyright Office. Also in 1947, the National Military Establishment began its first day of operations. We all know it today as the Department of Defense. If it's your birthday today, you share it with Hockey Hall of Fame coach Scotty Bowman, born in 1933. I'm Tushar Saxena, and that's your Fox Daily Snapshot.
1: All right, Tushar, thanks. Now, let's get back to the gridiron. Week 2 of the NFL season started last night. Tony Genualdo has the recap.
11: Highmark Stadium hosted its first NFL game Thursday as the Buffalo Bills took on the Detroit Lions, and quarterback Josh Allen put on a show for Bills Mafia.
12: Three receivers set to the right. Deep drop.
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11: The call on Prime Video. A 43-yard touchdown pass to Joshua Palmer in the first quarter. Allen finished with 5 total touchdowns on the night. 3 in the air and 2 on the ground. He threw for 248 yards and ran for an additional 69 yards as Buffalo crushes Detroit 41-31 to improve to 2-0 to start the year. The Lions, meanwhile, drop to 1-1. Tony Genualdo, Fox News.
1: All right, Tony, thanks. Let's stay in the NFL. Well, not the NFL, but football in general. I always forget that Bill Belichick's not in the NFL anymore. He's at the college football level over at North Carolina. Well, Bill Belichick's son has been sacked from his college football coaching job. I honestly didn't even know that Bill Belichick had a son in coaching. Here's Frank Lanza. Well, I guess he doesn't anymore.
12: North Carolina defensive coordinator Steve Belichick resigning from his position as the school wrapped up an independent investigation into the culture of its football program. That probe finding isolated disregard for values and standards of conduct. The younger Belichick has been on medical leave since August 6th. His resignation will be effective on October 27th when his leave ends. His father, Bill, is the head coach of the Tar Heels. He landed in Chapel Hill after winning 6 Super Bowls with the New England Patriots. Frank Lanza, Fox News.
1: Ah, it's been a tough go for that guy, huh? Gets fired. Do you think that he's older than his stepmom? Well, are they married yet? I don't know if Bill Belichick and his younger girlfriend are married or not, but either way, his son is probably way older than she is. That's kind of bizarre, isn't it? And then getting fired from your own dad's team? Kind of weird. 7:23 at DFW's Morning News. Roku TV viewers can now get in on developing what's next on the Roku system. Fox's Evan Brown explains.
13: Roku, the smart TV platform, is now inviting its users to test new apps and share their feedback with Roku Labs. It appears as a tile on the screen. The experience is no longer just a place to find streaming media, though it's still a big part of it. Roku is also featuring gaming, and one new game is already in the Roku Labs for users trials. The developers are also looking for user opinion on a series of apps designed to bring weather, news, and stocks to the smart screens. All such apps are customizable for location, personal interest, and even one stock portfolio. Fox Corporation is in the midst of an acquisition of Roku. Evan Brown, Fox News.
1: All right, Evan Brown with some tech news for us at 7:23. There's just a couple more trenders that I want to get to. King Charles is now responding to claims written in the late Princess Diana's brother Charles Spencer's upcoming book. Fox's Michelle Polino has more on that response.
19: Charles Spencer's upcoming memoir about his late sister, Princess Diana, has prompted a rare response from King Charles. A first preview of Swan Song, Diana, My Sister, dropped and reveals Spencer's account of a heated phone call with then Prince Charles shortly after Diana's death, August 31st, 1997. Spencer writes in part, he unleashed down the phone what I have always taken to be his pent-up contempt for Diana, stating, rest assured, we'll forget her soon enough. A palace spokesperson responded, saying in part, His Majesty is mindful that the pain of fraternal grief can cloud reason, affect judgment, and color memory in ways others do not recognize, even many years after such a loss. The book hit shelves September 22nd. Michelle Polino, Fox News.
1: All right, Michelle, appreciate it. Princess Diana's brother writing another book. I've heard of him, like I've heard from him, you know, several times, not me personally, but like he's talked. Since her death, obviously, it'll be interesting to see what this book has to say on that front. And then, of course, King Charles now responding. Thank you so much, Michelle Polino. We'll check back in with you before 9 o'clock this morning. Let's wrap it up on the 18th of September with Christmas. The holiday giving season officially underway. Like it or not, the U.S. Postal Service now accepting letters to Santa through its Operation Santa program. You got to plan ahead, right? I mean, you got to get the letter, send the letter. He's got to receive it and then get to you by the 21st. That process, or 25th. Is Christmas moved to the 21st? No, it's the 25th. All right, here we go. Here's Jeff Manasso.
14: It's not even Halloween yet, and we're talking Christmas at USPS, marking the 114th year of fulfilling children's holiday wishes through its Adopt Letters to Santa program. Families sending letters to Santa need to get them postmarked by December 5th. USPS says letters should be addressed to Santa Claus at 123 Elf Road, North Pole. 888-88. Registration for people who want to adopt letters opens November 2nd, with letter adoption beginning November 16th. USPS says there's no guarantee that every letter will be adopted. Jeff Manasso, Fox News.
1: All right, Jeff, appreciate it. It's that time of year, getting close to it. 7:25, and as we head towards 7:30 this morning, we got more hard news coming your way, including gas prices in America, specifically North Texas. Not the best news headed into the weekend as the prices are ticking upward. We've got that for you next. Let's check traffic, though, first. Here's Julie DeHardy.
19: New wreck in Fort Worth, eastbound I-20 at James. You are going to have traffic backed up about 5-10 minutes through there, so not too bad. And if you're trying to travel on 360 northbound at I-30, we've got three inside lanes blocked, so single file and 35 minutes to get around it. 20 westbound 45, single file. That's going to be about 45 minutes to get through that backup. You might want to use loop 12. 30 eastbound at Longview's in the two right lanes. That's going to back you up for about 20 minutes or so. And two left lanes on 35E northbound Inwood. That's 10 to 15. With Cliff right now, traffic on the fives. I'm Julie Hardy.
0: Finally, something more to talk about than triple-digit highs. But first, we have to get through this weekend, which will still be 10 degrees hotter than normal, and breezy tomorrow, which raises the specter of fire danger. But fall is on the way. Today, sunny and hot with a high near 100, winds out of the south 8 to 10, lows tonight 77 to 80. Tomorrow, sunny, breezy and hot. Increasing fire danger tomorrow afternoon, high of 99, winds out of the south 10 to 20 and gusty. Sunday, partly cloudy, more humid, high of 98, isolated showers and storms possible Sunday night and Monday. Monday's high 95, but Tuesday, partly cloudy and 93. I'm meteorologist Brad Barton.
1: Thanks, Brad. It's 81 in Dallas right now and 78 degrees in Fort Worth.
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2: 7:31 at DFW's Morning News. Happy Friday. We're getting you ready for the weekend. Headed into it informed. Clayton Neville, no Sybil Summers today. Dan Wilson's behind the wheel. Let's navigate the news.

0: No fluff here. We're telling it like it is, and Dallas-Fort Worth drivers seeing another boost at the pump heading into the weekend. The Metroplex average for regular unleaded fuel has reached $3.94 a gallon. That's up about 11 cents from earlier this week and 85 cents from last year. So be mindful of that if you're headed out of town this weekend. And a federal judge's order Wednesday requires written notice before any changes can be made to the Kennedy Center. Colonel Scott has that national story.
1: U.S. District Judge Christopher Cooper in his ruling said more than 30 days notice must be given before any changes, including demolition, can be done to the performing arts venue. The building does remain closed to assess what the center's COO, Matt Flocka, called existing safety risks. President Trump has labeled Judge Cooper, who was appointed by former President Obama, hostile and conflicted after prior rulings that will not allow the president to add his name to the center's facade. Congress has earmarked $257 million for renovations. The president has threatened to hold that money if his name isn't added. Gernal Scott, Fox News.
0: Gernal, thanks. It's 7:33 at DFW's Morning News. There's been a lot of talk about the Kennedy Center and certainly more to come, too. We're tracking that for you with the resources of Fox News Radio. So Oktoberfest is happening this weekend over in Addison. We've been talking a ton about all the events that are going on. There are so many in North Texas. Oktoberfest, obviously a huge one for the town of Addison. And our media partner, WFAA-TV, Sean Giggy, was out there this morning.
2: Hey, you want a little taste of German culture this weekend? Well, come to the food capital of Texas, Addison, which is where all the Oktoberfest fun is happening all weekend long. Faith with the town of Addison is here. Faith, this has been happening more than 30 years. Why does Addison love just getting in on this German celebration?
3: We love tradition here, and it is something that's become so special. We were one of the first cities to start it out, so we've continued it on. It's gotten bigger, better every year, and plus the people make it what it is today.
2: And I know this one is in conjunction, the timing lines up with the actual Oktoberfest over in Germany. What other parts of German culture people come out here? We see some of it, obviously, right here in front of us, in the food and the drink. Yeah. What other parts of German culture can people experience if they come out here?
3: Oh, the music's definitely a part. You hear Randy in the back. We have some incredible polka bands. The dirndls. That's such a special part. You see the outfits that everyone's wearing.
2: What is a dirndl?
3: A dirndl is a special dress that they wear for this time of year. And it's just super cute, and it's fun.
2: How do people come on out? How long is this taking part out here at Addison Circle Park?
3: We got 3 more days. So today gates open at 5, tomorrow 12 to 12, and then we have Sunday, Hyundai, 12 to 6. So people can come in, they can still get tickets at our website, addisonoktoberfest.com. We have something for everyone.
2: And just real quick, that last little sales pitch. If someone out there has not been to an Oktoberfest celebration, what makes this so much fun?
3: I can't believe there are people that haven't come. What's wrong with them? But what makes it so fun is the people, the culture, the music, the dancing. Like, it's nothing like it. You're literally getting to experience Munich in Texas. Come on. Why wouldn't you come today?
2: Why wouldn't you come? Are you stuck in September? I guess technically it's still September. But it's time to move forward and party like it's October.
0: Party like it's October at Oktoberfest. Sean Giggy, WFAA-TV, our media partner. Appreciate the work as always. We're headed for 740. Lots to choose from this weekend. We'll tell you what else is happening across the Metroplex throughout the show, but specifically at 8:40 in our What's Going On segment. Right after 7:40, though, we flash back to KLIF history. We're talking 1961, the wild sounds of the news from that year. We've got a pretty hard newscast coming up from 1961. Let's check traffic first, though, in 2026 with Julie DeHardy.
4: 20 eastbound at Hemp Hill with the right side of the roadway blocked off. It's about a 10-minute delay. 183 eastbound after 360 is all on the right shoulder, so just a couple of minutes as you stroll by slowly. 360 northbound after 30, we've got 3 inside lanes blocked. That's about a 35-minute backup. 20 westbound at 45, that is going to be ongoing until they fix the bridge. Your single file, it's 45 minutes to an hour to get through. You could use Loop 12 instead. 2 right lanes blocked on 30 eastbound at Longview, and that's going to be 30, 40 minutes coming out of downtown Dallas. And 635 northbound after La Prada is a stall on the left side, an extra 5 to get around it. With Cliff Right Now traffic on the 5s, I'm Julie DeHardy.
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0: But we're going to have one more hotter than normal weekend here in North Texas, followed by some isolated showers and storms late Sunday and what looks kind of like a cold front early next week, just in time for the autumnal equinox, which is Tuesday night. Today, sunny and hot with a high near 100 this afternoon. Winds out of the south, 8 to 10 miles an hour. Clear and warm, a little breezy overnight again, low 77 to 80. Tomorrow, Saturday, sunny, breezy and hot with a high near 99. Winds 10 to 20 miles per hour out of the south and gusty, some fire danger there. Sunday, partly cloudy, more humid with some isolated showers and storms possible. Sunday night, Sunday's high 98. Monday, some isolated showers and storms are possible with a high of 95. Then wind shift to the northeast. It looks like Monday night into Tuesday with noticeably cooler temperatures for the rest of the week. I'm meteorologist Brad Barton.
9: Thank you, Brad. Right now it's 81 degrees in Dallas, still sitting at 79 degrees in Fort Worth.
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4: It's 7:42 at DFW's morning news. Appreciate you making us part of your morning. We got top of the hour headlines 17 and a half minutes from right now, and the countdown is on for the raising of Big Tex. He will be erect in Big Tex circle 2 hours and 18 minutes from right now. He goes up at 10 o'clock. Today marks 1 week from the State Fair of Texas. It's just a sign of the times, right? On September 18th, it doesn't feel like we're getting into fall, but we are getting into fall. You know, you got the Autumn Fest going on at the Arboretum, Oktoberfest in Madison. So we're getting there, even though it doesn't feel like it. We got your forecast. How hot is it going to feel? Brad Barton tells you 3 minutes from right now. But first, you know what time it is. We're flashing back in KLIF history.
5: Thank you very much. It's 7 minutes till 6 o'clock at KLIF Amos. From KLIF News, Dallas police and sheriff's officers are attempting to stop a green Mustang with four teenagers and reportedly armed with three.
4: Your weekly history lesson, not only of these call letters, K-L-I-F, in this station, but also this city and this metroplex, dating way back 40s, 50s, 60s, 70s, 80s, 90s, 2000s, 2010s, 2020s, and today in 2026. You know, back then they had the music DJs and all that kind of stuff. We've talked a lot about it. They also had mobile unit number one, mobile unit number two. I think they all had like all the way up to number nine, but we found out later they only had two. They would just kind of switch the numbers around to make it look like they had more. Pretty awesome, huh? The smoke and mirrors of radio now, but even back in the 1960s too. So this is 1961, a hard newscast. It's certainly a sign of the times.
6: Actually had joined the Laotian rebels. U.S. intelligence reports, which Asian Treaty Organization met in Bangkok and decided not to take any military action at the present time. The CETO Council condemned the airlift of war supplies to leftist Laotian rebels by Russian planes. However, the KLIF International Desk said the nations attending withheld judgment on whether outside communist forces actually had joined the Laotian rebels.
4: The KLIF International News Desk. I mean, we have international resources now. We use Fox News Radio, very much tied in with them and all that. I just like the way that sounds. The KLIF International News Desk.
6: U.S. intelligence reports, which show there are North Vietnamese troops in Laos, were passed out at the meeting, but were not discussed. Dallas. Baptists are beginning a drive to have what they call unnecessary businesses closed on Sundays.
4: That means alcohol.
6: Letters have been mailed to Baptist ministers and laymen because of what the Baptist Brotherhood's executive committee calls increasingly open violations of Sunday closing laws. The secretary of the Brotherhood Department of the Baptist General Convention of Texas, L.H. Tapscott, gives KLIF News this added comment.
7: It's not a day for business as usual or for profit. There ought to be a time in man's life when spiritual things are given an opportunity, and it is our feeling that if America loses Sunday as a day for religion, then Christianity is on the way out.
6: L.H. Tapscott, Secretary of the Brotherhood Department of the Baptist General Convention of Texas, commenting on that group's drive for Sunday closing of businesses in Texas.
4: L.H. Tapscott. God, what a name, huh? Back in the 1960s. That sounds like a 1961 name. God, what was it? L.W. Tapscott. Mr. Tapscott. All right, that was good stuff. 1961, flashing back in KLIF history. We'll do it again next week at 540 and 740. There's a lot to uncover. You know, not once have we repeated sounds. There's so much to unveil, and we'll do that again for you next week and every week with our Friday flashback. Coming up 5 minutes from right now, though, after sports, we're going to have a conversation about a big golf event happening. The PGA Championship is coming to North Texas, and there's some events leading up to it that we'll talk about next with organizers. But first, let's check traffic with Julie DeHardy. Working hard on the roads for us. There she is.
0: 20 eastbound at Hemp Hill with the right side blocked. It's about 5 to 10 minutes to get around it. 360 northbound at 30, only the right lane gets by. That's at least a half hour. Almost a half hour on 20 westbound at 45, trying to go single file through there. And then 30 eastbound at Longview, it's two right lanes blocked. That's at least a 30 to 40 minute backup. And 635 northbound after La Prada, stall in the left lane an extra 5. With Cliff Right Now traffic on the 5s, I'm Julie DeHardy.
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8: Well, we've been patiently waiting for this late summer heat wave to end, and it looks like we can see the end of it early next week. In the meantime, today, sunny and hot with a high near 100, winds out of the south 8 to 10 miles an hour, clear, breezy, and warm overnight, low 77 to 80. Tomorrow, Saturday, sunny, breezy, and hot. Increased fire danger tomorrow. We're going to have a high of 99 to 100, winds out of the south at least 10 to 20 miles per hour and gusty. Sunday, a few clouds, partly cloudy, more humidity with isolated showers and storms possible Sunday night. Now, Sunday's high will be 98, low 77. And Monday, some isolated showers and storms, maybe 20% coverage at best on Monday with a high of 95, but winds will be shifting to the northeast Monday night. Tuesday looks partly cloudy, still warmer than normal, but cooler than it has been with a high near 93. I'm meteorologist Brad Barton.
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11: Cowboys finishing prep for the season opener against the Commanders on Sunday. Von Miller talks about the upside to an early season loss.
12: Be that calming voice. I've been in situations like that before. Denver 2021, we won 3 games straight, and then we lost 4 games straight after that. I would rather get a tough loss like that first game of the season and improve and have a better game going into week 2.
11: Cowboys counting to kickoff 1 o'clock on Sunday. Bills open their new stadium with a 41-31 victory over the Lions. The new Highmark Stadium replaces the old one that Buffalo had played in since 1973. Bills will play again at home in week 3 against the Chargers. And Rangers' 4-game winning streak snapped, falling to the Red Sox 4-3. The streak still tied for the longest for Texas since the All-Star break. Rangers welcome in the Blue Jays at 7:05 tonight. I'm Ryan Baldwin from 96.7 and 1310 The Ticket.
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9: It's 7:50 at DFW's Morning News. Clayton Neville rolling solo today. Sybil Summers likely back with us next week. We got hard headlines for you in 9 minutes. A couple newsmakers on with us right now, though. You know, we've been highlighting different nonprofit groups, and I want to continue to do that before we get to the history of the PGA and something really cool coming to North Texas. But Hope's Door, New Beginning, is speaking with us now. It's a center, and the work of the organization really just supports people and families impacted impacted by domestic violence across North Texas. And they've got a gala coming up. It's called the Purple Tie Gala. And it raises critical money to support programs and services. We love highlighting these different nonprofit groups and the impacts that they have. Megan Flynn Valdez is Hope's Door New Beginning Center CEO. Thank you.

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2: Beginning Center started in Garland in 1983, and we merged in 2016 so that we could better serve the community. And we're just trying to celebrate that because it was the work of two very dedicated communities trying to come together to help their community and to get rid of domestic violence. So we're going to have our event, and we're going to be featuring some survivor speakers. We're going to be giving some awards, and of course we'll have raffles, and it'll just be a great time.
3: Yeah, interesting. All right, Hope Store, New Beginning Center. We appreciate you coming on, Megan, to speak with us about that. The big event coming up. Megan Flynn Valdez, New Beginning Center CEO. It's the Purple Tie Gala. Thank you so much. We appreciate it. We'll get the word out on it. You can go to hdnbc.org for more information. Megan, thanks.
2: Thank you.
3: All right, we're speaking with the newsmakers at 7:53 at DFW's Morning News. And right now, I want to go onto the phone line and speak about the PGA Championship. It returns to North Texas in May of 2027. Writer and historian Art Strickland is on with us right now. Art, appreciate you coming on.
4: Hey, Clayton, great to be with you. It's certainly an exciting time for North Texas golf.
3: All right, so the PGA Championship coming to North Texas in May of 2027. If you don't know, that's what we're talking about here. And there's a lot of history in this. There have been several news stories that have talked about it. It's been a long time since this region has seen a PGA Championship.
4: A very long time, 63 years, as a matter of fact. Last PGA Championship was at Dallas Athletic Club over in East Dallas in 1963, won by Jack Nicklaus. So, exciting times, but really exciting for people to come out and see the fantastic PGA of America facility out in Frisco, huge Omni Hotel, a ton of great restaurants, practice areas. Just going to be a fun event because it's something that you haven't seen. In the past, there have been places that have good golf courses, a nice golf course, but they're remote, and that's all there is. And the fact that you come out, PGA Championship, you can have some great barbecue at Ice House. You can, stay in the Omni Hotel if you wanted to. You can really experience the whole scene there. And so just an exciting time to see the greats of North Texas golf, Scottie Scheffler, Jordan Spieth, those people, but also see the greats of golf all in our backyard.
3: Yeah.
4: Really exciting for golf fans in Texas.
3: Making history here in North Texas. That's exactly what we're going to be doing. Art Strickland, appreciate it. Where can we find more about the history of? Because I'm really interested in it.
4: Yeah, I'd be happy to do it. You can find the PGA website, pga.com. It's got a lot of information. You can find out the information on the PGA Championship, 2027 PGA Championship in May, as you mentioned. So just a great time to be there and look forward to all North Texans coming out, seeing the PGA, but also seeing the great PGA of America headquarters there, the PGA facility, the Omni PGA Resort. So really an exciting time for North Texas golf.
3: Art Strickland, historian, writer, appreciate it. Thank you so much.
4: Hey, great to be with you, Clay.
3: All right, looking forward to the PGA Championship 2027 in Frisco. We got hard headlines for you in 5 minutes. 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
5: We'll start in South Fort Worth, 20 eastbound at Hemp Hill with the right side blocked. It's about 5 to 10 minutes to get around it. 360 northbound at 30, only the right lane gets by. That's at least a half hour. Almost a half hour on 20 westbound at 45, trying to go single file through there. And then 30 eastbound at Lawnview, it's two right lanes blocked. That's at least a 30 to 40 minute backup. And 635 northbound after La Prada, stall in the left lane an extra five. With Cliff right now traffic on the fives, I'm Julie DeHarty.
6: Finally, something more to talk about than triple-digit highs. But first, we have to get through this weekend, which will still be 10 degrees hotter than normal, and breezy tomorrow, which raises the specter of fire danger. But fall is on the way. Today, sunny and hot with a high near 100, winds out of the south 8 to 10, lows tonight 77 to 80. Tomorrow, sunny, breezy and hot. Increasing fire danger tomorrow afternoon, high of 99, winds out of the south 10 to 20 and gusty. Sunday, partly cloudy, more humid, high of 98, isolated showers and storms possible Sunday night and Monday. Monday's high 95, but Tuesday, partly cloudy and 93. I'm meteorologist Brad Barton.
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8: This is not like a typical election. These are uncharted waters. We've never had this level of danger or crazy. I've said it about other midterms, and I meant it then. I don't take it back, but not like this. Not one where we eliminate the Senate, we don't elect the president, open borders and amnesty and pack the courts, amnesty and insanity. And if there is any Republican that supports that, even the weak ones, the spineless ones, the rhinos that I don't like, I was very clear yesterday and the day before and the day before that. But honestly, at this point, if they're not supporting that crazy, then I don't think you have a choice this time. That's my humble opinion, but maybe some of you disagree.
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10: And 71% think the president does not have a clear strategy for ending things. When asked who they trust handling inflation, data centers, and foreign policy, voters favor Democrats over Republicans by double digits.
11: Fox's Jessica Rosenthal, 53% in that same Fox poll, believe the Trump immigration crackdown has gone too far. And today, an ICE agent goes to federal court in Minnesota, Christian Castro, accused of lying about a shooting during an enforcement operation in Minneapolis in January that left an immigrant wounded. He was in state court yesterday facing assault and other charges. Also in court today, the driver blamed for a deadly bus crash earlier this week in California that led to another deadly crash.
12: We will hold Ms. Rios fully accountable for her actions and eventually seek the maximum punishment in court, which is life in prison.
11: LA County DA Nathan Hochman. Bailey Rios charged with second-degree murder, reckless driving, and DUI, accused of running a red light, colliding with a bus, and killing two passengers. And shortly after that, a news helicopter covering that crash went down in flames, killing three people, including a KNBC TV reporter. A famous billionaire investor who's 96 years old is retiring.
13: Warren Buffett is stepping down as chairman of Berkshire Hathaway after more than five decades, effective immediately. In his farewell letter to shareholders, Buffett writes, "Father time always wins."
11: That's Molly Line. 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
17: Another hot one on tap for today. A slight chance of rain over the weekend into early next week. Brad Barton has your forecast coming up in 2 minutes. Clayton Neville rolling solo today. We're going out to the State Fair of Texas just shy of 8:07. So here in a few minutes, we'll check in with Carissa Condianis as Big Tex goes up today at Big Tex Circle. But first, some hard stuff. Fires continue to burn amid those hot and dry conditions. Firefighters responded yesterday afternoon to a 7-acre brush fire on County Road 275. Now that's south of Terrell, east of the Metroplex. Crews managed to suppress visible flames and shift some of the focus to dampening those hot spots. Officials said the fire was caused by a welding fence without proper fire suppression equipment. A firefighter and a civilian were injured in that fire. And a woman under arrest today following a human trafficking investigation involving two Louisville massage parlors. Here's Christian Powers in the newsroom.
18: Denton County investigators say Xu Jun Sun was arrested September 10th after an investigation into Zen Health Therapy Spa and Massage 7 that began in June. Authorities say they seized $8,000 and business records from her home. Three Chinese women were also detained during the operation and offered victim services. Sun was booked into the Denton County Jail. Christian Powers, KLIF News.
17: It's 8:05 at DFW's Morning News. Sun is up over North Texas. Big Tex going up in less than 2 hours, and we'll get a report from the State Fair of Texas next. But first, traffic and weather on the fives. Here's Julie DeHarty.
19: 360 northbound at I-30, only one lane gets by. It's about 35, 40 minutes to get through the backup. 20 westbound at 45, single file and an hour delay. Loop 12 is your alternate, but it's not going to be fun either. 30 eastbound Longview just cleared, still about 20 minutes out of downtown Dallas. 30 eastbound Chalk Hill, that's going to be two left lanes, and you're backed up for about 5 minutes. With Cliff right now traffic on the fives, I'm Julie DeHardy.
20: We're going to have one more hotter than normal weekend here in North Texas, followed by some isolated showers and storms late Sunday and what looks kind of like a cold front early next week, just in time for the autumnal equinox, which is Tuesday night. Today, sunny and hot with a high near 100 this afternoon. Winds out of the south, 8 to 10 miles an hour. Clear and warm, a little breezy overnight again, low 77 to 80. Tomorrow, Saturday, sunny, breezy and hot with a high near 99. Winds 10 to 20 miles per hour out of the south and gusty, some fire danger there. Sunday, partly cloudy, more humid with some isolated showers and storms possible. Sunday night, Sunday's high 98. Monday, some isolated showers and storms are possible with a high of 95. Then wind shift to the northeast. It looks like Monday night into Tuesday with noticeably cooler temperatures for the rest of the week. I'm meteorologist Brad Barton.
17: Thank you, Brad. Right now it's 80 degrees in Dallas, 79 in Fort Worth. KLIF News Time is 8:06, and the State Fair of Texas opens 1 week from today.
21: Yay!
17: But we don't have to wait that long for the excitement because Big Tex is going up in just a couple hours. And to talk about it, friend of the show, Carissa Condianis with the State Fair is on the phone line. Carissa, thanks for coming on.
21: Well, howdy, y'all. Thanks for having me.
17: Busy time over there at the State Fair of Texas. So the countdown's on. Big Tex is going up, what, in less than 2 hours?
21: That's right. At 10 o'clock this morning, our 55-foot cowboy will be lifted into place right here in Big Tex Circle, and we can't wait to welcome him back.
17: Now, this obviously is a tradition that happens always the Friday before the fair. At least it has been for a while. But the thing this year that makes it unique is he's got a new outfit.
21: That's right. You know, the world's tallest cowboy and iconic greeter at the State Fair of Texas is getting a Texas-sized wardrobe refresh for 2026. We have Levi's, which is a longtime Western brand and actually the creator of jeans as we know it today. Mm-hmm. They will have a pair of 501s on Big Tex this year. Cavender's, a Texas-based family company, has come in and has helped design his new shirt for this year. Resistol has come in as a partner for his 95-gallon cowboy hat. And, of course, his Lucchese's are getting a refresh, too. We had a boot design contest, and one of our fairgoers, Aaliyah McNeil, won, and her winning design will be on his new boots that everybody will get to see today.
17: I think that's really one of the coolest things, is that a Texan actually got to participate. Now, I think it's great and really cool that, like, Levi's is represented in Cavender's and all that, but having an actual Texan with literally their name, their art on it is pretty neat. Like, that's a really cool way to connect.
21: Right. I mean, we get hundreds of entries when we do the boot design contest, and to get selected, you know, by both the fair and Lucchese, and get to work with Lucchese to finalize the design. You know, what a special honor to have. And Aaliyah, she grew up coming to the fair with her family. She comes from a long line of Texas natives that come from actually just the area around Fair Park and would attend every fair every year with them. So she has these cherished memories, and now she gets to have these on top of that.
17: Yeah, pretty cool. Carissa Condianis is with us, State Fair of Texas. Only have about 30 seconds left here, but I just thought I'd ask you, what does this mark? I mean, it is 1 week out, but it really, Big Tex going up kind of signifies not only that fall is starting to begin, but that it's fair time here in North Texas.
21: That's right. I mean, it's fair season. Hopefully cooler weather is on the way, as y'all talked about.
17: Yeah.
21: And people will be able to come out and enjoy the fair and collective joy. You know, and your fair day helps Texans every day at the end of the day. So when you come out to the fair, you're helping support the fair's nonprofit mission and helping us pour back into Texas communities year round. So come on out this year. Come say howdy to Big Tex. And get some good fair food or enjoy one of the free shows out here. We just can't wait to welcome everyone back.
17: Good stuff. And we'll talk about more angles of the fair between now and late October. Thank you so much, Carissa Condianis, as always, for jumping on.
21: Thank you. I'll see you later.
17: State Fair of Texas, Big Tex rising in just a couple hours. We'll talk more about it coming up. We also have traffic and weather for you in 5 minutes and a big Cowboys game this weekend to talk about with our sister station, The Ticket, on 570 KLIF.
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19: Couple problems on 360. Northbound at I-30, only one lane gets by, and that's backed up about a half hour. And southbound at Riverside, the stall is in the left lane. That's a couple-minute delay. We've got the bridge repair, 20 westbound 45, single file, and that's almost an hour delay. Loop 12 is the alternate. And if you're trying to travel on I-30 eastbound Chalk Hill, they cleared up the wreck from Loop 12 into downtown Dallas. You're good to go. That's going to take about 10 minutes. With Cliff Wright, now traffic on the fives, I'm Julie DeHarty.
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37: Well, we've been patiently waiting for this late summer heat wave to end, and it looks like we can see the end of it early next week. In the meantime, today, sunny and hot with a high near 100, winds out of the south 8 to 10 miles an hour, clear, breezy, and warm overnight, low 77 to 80. Tomorrow, Saturday, sunny, breezy, and hot. Increased fire danger tomorrow. We're going to have a high of 99 to 100, winds out of the south at least 10 to 20 miles per hour and gusty. Sunday, a few clouds, partly cloudy, more humidity with isolated showers and storms possible Sunday night. Now, Sunday's high will be 98, low 77. And Monday, Some isolated showers and storms, maybe 20% coverage at best on Monday with a high of 95, but winds will be shifting to the northeast Monday night. Tuesday looks partly cloudy, still warmer than normal, but cooler than it has been with a high near 93. I'm meteorologist Brad Barton.
1: We're knocking on the door of 80 in Fort Worth at 79. It's 81 degrees in Dallas.
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5: How concerning is it that the Cowboys defense went out in week one and looked a lot like last year's defense and the year before's defense? Is that expected with a new coordinator and all these new faces, or is that a bit alarming?
6: A little alarming. I think, though, it happened around the league, so some of that is to be expected, but I don't know that it is to the extent that we saw from Dallas. When you have the mental mistakes and the assignment mistakes that allow them to then score touchdowns. They had a number of busted coverages in the secondary. After all of the conversation, me included, talking about how much more improved we expected this defense to be, and I still think it will be, but it sure adds a lot of pressure then going into this week two game against Washington.
4: Aikman on Pro Football on 570 KLIF.
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1: It's 8:18 in DFW's Morning News. Appreciate you making us part of your morning. Clayton Neville, no Sybil Summers today. She's likely back with us next week. Dan Wilson's behind the wheel. We're going to check in with the KLIF WBAP news team at the bottom and then again at the top of the following hour. So stick with us. We got Kill Meetup from 9 until noon and the Vince Show from noon until 3. He'll have your inside scoop to D.C. politics. Cowboys have their home opener this weekend, and in 60 seconds, we'll speak with our Cowboys correspondent, John Ingham. But first, Michelle Polino takes us to the movies.
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10: I'm Michelle Polino. On the big screen, Resident Evil follows Brian, played by Austin Abrams, a medical courier, who unwittingly finds himself in an action-packed nonstop race for survival as one fateful, horrifying night collapses around him in chaos.
11: Doug, what do we got cooking with the school play?
10: The musical follows Doug Leibowitz, a disgruntled playwright turned middle school theater teacher longing for New York when his ex-girlfriend begins dating his nemesis, the school's principal, played by Rob Lowe. Doug's ambitions morph into a diabolical scheme.
12: Problem, son.
10: In The Wait, yeah. Samuel, played by Ethan Hawke, is torn from his daughter and sent to a brutal prison. Warden Clancy, played by Russell Crowe, offers a high-stakes proposition. Smuggle gold out of a remote mine with a dangerous crew of prisoners and a win is freedom. Streaming on Shudder, Goody Goody, during a long home birth process, expecting parents and their midwife begin to realize something may be horribly wrong. That's Fox on Film on Fox News.
1: A trip to the movies with our entertainment correspondent, Michelle Polino. Michelle, thanks. Now let's hit some sports as we roll toward 8:20. Football. Our Cowboys correspondent John Ingham joins us now for the home opener, Cowboys and Commanders this weekend. John, thanks for popping on.
13: Hey, thanks for having me, Clayton. You know, I was listening to you earlier. It made me think, I think we ought to do the show from underneath Big Tex.
1: Yes.
13: Be able to go out there and get all of the corn dogs and cold beer we want.
1: That would be fantastic. Maybe we should do it from on top of the Ferris wheel as well. There's a lot of places I'd like to broadcast from out there. You know, I've been walking around the fair a lot lately, and the Cotton Bowl is such a gem. Like, I hope that you're on the same side as I am. And if you're not, feel free to say it. But anybody who rips the Cotton Bowl is a fool, because that thing is so special. Like, it's an icon, and it's right here in our backyard. I feel like it gets overlooked.
13: Well, you know, I mean, all of the history that's taken place there, of course, that's where the Cowboys first played. There's been some really iconic Cotton Bowl games that were played there. But, you know, we are very lucky to have Fair Park in general. I mean, most cities don't have anything like that. And some of those buildings, I've been to weddings and receptions in some of them, and they're just really, really well built and well done. And it's just a really neat place that Dallas has that most cities of our size don't have. And so, yeah, I mean, the Cotton Bowl, Fair Park, all of it. It's just a really cool scene.
1: Yeah, and that type of stadium, too, I feel like is kind of going away. Now, our stadiums now are awesome. I mean, they're state-of-the-art, clearly. And I'm not comparing the two. But just to have one of the old-school stadiums still in the heart of this city, I kind of take pride in that. Like, I think it's kind of cool.
13: Absolutely. No, you're right. I mean, now stadiums are multi-venue, multi-purpose facilities. They're not just football. I mean, there's something at AT&T every day. Mm-hmm. You know, different companies or organizations have, you know, things going on all the time there. Whereas the Cotton Bowl was football, and that's it. And it's like the Rose Bowl and, you know, some of those other older iconic venues. Yeah. It really is cool, Clayton.
1: It is. Good stuff. All right. Well, fair season starts 1 week from today, and Big Tex is going up today. We're speaking with John Ingham. Now, let's get into the Cowboys themselves, the football team. Aside from that 55-foot tall Cowboy, we'll talk about the 0-1 Dallas Cowboys. There was a lot of hype, a lot of talk about how this team was different this year. And so with that, John, I'm not saying that the hopes are dashed by any means, but if they start 0-2, a lot of that talk might just go away.
13: Yeah, and, you know, it's you don't want to say that this is a must-win, but I will say that this is a really, really need-to-win game because, you know, after this, next week, they're in Rio taking on Baltimore. That's not going to be easy. Then they come back and go to Houston, and then they have three primetime games. They've got the Bucs on a Thursday night. Then they go to Lambeau to take on the Packers on a Sunday night, and then they've got the Eagles on Monday night. So three primetime games in a row. This is just a murderer's row of games, and so this is one that they really, really need to win. It's not a must, but they really need to, Clayton. And, you know, we were all kind of, I don't want to say disappointed in what the defense did. I expected more from them. I will say it that way. I was a little disappointed in the offense. We talked about that on Monday, but you know, there's an old adage in football, Clayton, that says that a team grows most between weeks 1 and 2. Mm-hmm. And I expect the Cowboys to do that this week. I think the defense will be better because last week, I mean, that was they got no preseason work whatsoever. So it was a bunch of guys that looked like they were sitting on the couch and went, hey, let's go play a football game tonight. And they did. And so I expect them to be a lot better this week. I don't think George Pickens is going to have those two crucial drops that he had. I think CD will be better. Dak is 33-17-1 coming off a loss, and so he's really good, the best in the league coming off of a loss. And so I expect him to be much better, and it's the home opener, and Dallas does pretty good in their home openers.
1: Yeah. Now, as far as the must-win part of that, though, I would think that it could be a must-win in the buy-in, like certainly from the fan base, but maybe from the team, too, because you could really get down on yourselves 0-2. But the season's not over if you do go 0-2. I mean, you got, what, 15 games left. But as far as, like, the locker room and getting everybody to buy in, it's a pretty big one.
13: It really is. I mean, you know, they're trying to sell the new defensive coaching staff, Christian Parker and his new scheme. You want the players to buy in, and everybody was really high on them, especially, you know, out in Oxnard, and that's all we heard about. And so you're exactly right. You want to keep those positive thoughts going. You want the team to believe in Christian Parker, in the scheme, and in each other. And a loss wouldn't tear that apart, but it certainly wouldn't help things at all.
1: Yeah, yeah. John Ingham's with us, our Cowboys correspondent. We only have about a minute left. I guess last thing I have for you is this weekend, the home opener. Any extracurriculars or festivities or anything that we need to know about? Another season begins over at AT&T Stadium.
13: Another season begins, and not really. I mean, everything's going to be basically what we know it to be when you come to a Cowboy game. It's they've done kind of the same thing that they've always done, you know, with the cheerleaders coming out to the AC/DC song and mm-hmm. everything else. And all of that will be the same. But, you know, there's just a new feeling around this team, even though last week they kind of took it on the chin a little bit. I expect it to be pretty jazzed up. And really, I think it's going to be a very intense scene on Sunday afternoon against one of the Cowboys' bigger NFC East rivals. Should be a lot of fun.
1: Okay, so the internal positivity is still there then?
13: Yeah, I think so. I mean, everybody was a little bit taken aback by what happened last week. But, yeah, I mean, overall, of course. I mean, the season just started. You still got Quinnen Williams. You still got Caleb Downs. There's still a lot of reasons to be excited about this football team. You know, we'll see what the offense is. We saw what they did last year, and so I think that they just need to tighten things up a little bit, and we can really see. Bill Parcells always said you knew what you were going to be by Thanksgiving, and so there's still plenty of time to figure it out. But as we touched on a while ago, they've got a murderer's row of some games coming up, so they really need to win this one on Sunday.
1: Yeah, absolutely. Our Cowboys correspondent, John Ingham, appreciate the work as always. We'll talk to you on Monday.
13: All right, sounds good, Clayton. Have a great weekend.
1: All right, you too. 826 at DFW's Morning News. And coming up after 830, there was a shooting earlier today in Fort Worth. This happened at 35W near Felix. We'll have an update for you on that one. Plus, hazing in Boyd. There were arrests made in WFAA's on that one for you, too. We'll have all those stories and more coming up at 570 KLIF. Let's check traffic with Julie DeHardy.
19: We've got a wreck smack dab in the center of the roadway, 75 southbound Mid Park, about a 10-minute backup. And then we've got the bridge repair, 20 westbound 45, single file and about an hour delay. Use Loop 12 as an alternate. And 360 northbound after 30. Only one lane gets by. You're backed up about 35, 40 minutes. Southbound side of 360 at Riverside is a stall on the left side, and you're backed up at least 10. With Cliff Right Now traffic on the fives, I'm Julie DeHardy.
37: Finally, something more to talk about than triple-digit highs. But first, we have to get through this weekend, which will still be 10 degrees hotter than normal, and breezy tomorrow, which raises the specter of fire danger. But fall is on the way. Today, sunny and hot with a high near 100, winds out of the south 8 to 10, lows tonight 77 to 80. Tomorrow, sunny, breezy and hot. Increasing fire danger tomorrow afternoon, high of 99, winds out of the south 10 to 20 and gusty. Sunday, partly cloudy, more humid, high of 98, isolated showers and storms possible Sunday night. And Monday, Monday's high 95, but Tuesday, partly cloudy and 93. I'm meteorologist Brad Barton.
1: Thank you, Brad. It's 80 degrees in Dallas, 79 in Fort Worth. 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
1: It's 8:31 at DFW's Morning News. Clayton Neville, no Sybil Summers today. She'll be back with us next week. We're getting into a football weekend, and we're going to talk about it. You know what? Because of the World Cup, I can't say football without putting a Hispanic accent on it now. I've tried for like 2 weeks, and every time I bring up the Cowboys now, it's like, football! No! Football's back. Football's back. Football, football, football, football. All right, there we go. I got to continue to practice. The World Cup did it to us, didn't it? We're talking football, gridiron, pigskin, week two. Frank Lanza, go.
5: Fox on Football, I'm Frank Lanza. Eight early games in week two. The Panthers are on the road in Atlanta against the Falcons. Lamar and the Ravens host the Saints. The Vikings travel to Chicago to battle Caleb Williams and the high-flying Bears. Joe Burrow and the Bengals are in Houston against the Texans. The Steelers are on the road in New England against the Patriots. The Jets play host to Jordan Love and the Packers. The Browns are on the road in Tampa against Baker Mayfield and the Bucks. The Eagles are on the road in Tennessee against the Titans. In the late games, Trevor Lawrence and the Jaguars are in Denver against Bo Nix and the Broncos. The Raiders travel to L.A. to face the Chargers. The Seahawks are on the road in Arizona against the Cardinals. The Commanders are in Dallas against the Cowboys, and the Dolphins visit the Niners in San Francisco. Sunday night, the Colts are on the road in Kansas City against the Chiefs, and week two concludes with the New York Giants visiting the Rams on Monday Night Football. Frank Lanza, Fox News.
1: All right, Frank Lanza getting us ready for the football weekend. We'll have more sports coming up in 14 minutes. But I want to turn to a local news story, and our media partners, WFAA-TV, are going to help us out here. We reported it in the headlines a couple days ago. Hazing, an arrest made among juveniles in the city of Boyd.
6: The arrest affidavits not only outline what happened to the 14-year-old victim here at Boyd High School, but also how some of his coaches responded to the incident.
17: This victim felt helpless.
18: Officer Ray Cannon outlined part of their investigation into hazing here at Boyd High School after a 14-year-old junior varsity football player reported a locker room attack.
17: No one should have to go to their locker room or to their shower and expect to be assaulted.
18: According to court documents, the victim told police that on September 3rd, an upperclassman physically carried him into the varsity boys' locker room, where he was restrained by three more upperclassmen. Then his shirt and shorts were removed. He was able to keep his underwear on, screaming, "No, no, no." And that's when one of them sat on his chest, partially nude, with his private parts touching the victim's skin. Word about the alleged hazing spread fast in the town of Boyd, population less than 1,500.
20: Sounds bad. Sounds terrible. Nobody should have to go through that.
18: While at school, officers arrested varsity football players Chasen Lee Earl Tucker and Noah Davis Stevens, both 17-year-olds, for unlawful restraint and injury to a child causing bodily harm. Two other students are charged as juveniles. Police learned that while reporting the hazing to coaches, one coach reportedly said this situation needed to be handled in the locker room and didn't need to be reported further up. All football coaches were present except one, court documents say.
20: That kind of stuff is no place for it.
18: In response to the incident and some coaches' reactions, part of the statement from the school district leaders say law require us to complete the investigation prior to assigning any discipline in the matter. Police say as the 14-year-old recovers from a re-injured wrist during the attack.
17: They picked on someone that was smaller than them.
18: They hope the arrests send a strong message about zero tolerance for hazing. In Boyd, I'm Scoop Jefferson.
1: 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It's 8:36 at DFW's Morning News, and coming up after 8:40, there's a ton going on in DFW this weekend. The fall events are beginning, whether it feels like summer or not, and we'll tell you when and where next. Right now, let's check traffic. Here's Julie DeHardy on the roads.
4: Looking at southbound 75 at Mid Park, the middle lane is blocked with the wreck. You're backed up at least 10 minutes. Southbound 35 at Loop 12 Manana, the right lane's blocked. That's a couple minute delay. Our 20 westbound 45 still single file. That's almost an hour. Loop 12 is your alternate. 360 northbound after 30, only one lane gets by. That's at least a half hour. And 360 southbound Riverside is in the left lane, and that's 5 to 10. With Cliff right now traffic on the fives, I'm Julie DeHardy.
8: But we're going to have one more hotter than normal weekend here in North Texas, followed by some isolated showers and storms late Sunday and what looks kind of like a cold front early next week, just in time for the autumnal equinox, which is Tuesday night. Today, sunny and hot with a high near 100 this afternoon. Winds out of the south, 8 to 10 miles an hour. Clear and warm, a little breezy overnight again, low 77 to 80. Tomorrow, Saturday, sunny, breezy and hot with a high near 99. Winds 10 to 20 miles per hour out of the south and gusty, some fire danger there. Sunday, partly cloudy, more humid with some isolated showers and storms possible. Sunday night, Sunday's high 98. Monday, some isolated showers and storms are possible with a high of 95. Then wind shift to the northeast. It looks like Monday night into Tuesday with noticeably cooler temperatures for the rest of the week. I'm meteorologist Brad Barton.
10: 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It's 81 degrees in Dallas, 79 in Fort Worth.
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1: It's 8:41 here at DFW's Morning News. Clayton Neville rolling solo today. We typically bring you our What's Going On segment with Sybil at this time, and I'll do exactly that because there's a ton going on in the Metroplex this weekend. But do not miss this segment every Friday, especially when Sybil's here because she's got like her calendars out. She does a great job actually keeping tabs on what's going on this weekend, you know, here and there, and it's all organized in chronological order and all that. Instead, I just pulled over a news story that we had earlier to talk about the big events that are happening this weekend. So I'll run them down again. And I'm glad that I'm running these down because had there not been all of these events going on, I don't know what we would have talked about in this particular segment, but there is a lot happening. And where should we begin? How about Oktoberfest? Have a beer for DFW's Morning News. So Oktoberfest runs yesterday through Sunday. There was a big event there last night, like with corporate, with different corporations. They rented a table for their employees and they were able to celebrate the German traditions with camaraderie and all that kind of stuff. That was a cool deal. And then they've got live music, lots of entertainment out there through the weekend. That's at Oktoberfest. Grape Fest is happening too. I was telling you about Monty Cook and Carla Marion with our sister station WBAP. They were stomping grapes out there yesterday. And Monty told me they didn't win, but they did well. I don't know what that means. In fact, I don't even know how they determine a winner. Is it most grape stomped or is it best tasting wine from the stomp? I don't know exactly what it is. Maybe he can come in here next week and recap for us because they're just getting started over there in Grapevine with Grape Fest. Then you've got Autumn at the Arboretum. That opens up tomorrow and that just runs through fall. You know, it's the thing over at the Dallas Arboretum that you always see the pumpkins just lining like all the sidewalks and pathways throughout the Arboretum. And there's other things too, like the fall colors and the plants. And I'm not a botanist, so I don't want to get into the specifics of what plants grow in the fall and what plants don't. But I know that pumpkins are displayed in the fall. And the Dallas Arboretum is going to have a lot of that with the Autumns at the Arboretum or Autumn at the Arboretum. And then there's the big hot air balloon festival. So if you're driving around in the Plano area and you see a hot air balloon in the air and then two and then three and then four, there's a big convention in town. It's the Hot Air Balloon Festival. It's happening through the weekend. And they've got a lot more than just the hot air balloon launches and releases. Like you can actually go and see the hot air balloon glow where they stay on the ground but light up at night and early in the morning. That's pretty cool to see. And then, of course, they've got music, food, and entertainment. It's just a big festival out there all surrounding the hot air balloons. And Big Tech's being raised in Fair Park today. So he goes up. We talked to Carissa Condianis with the fair a little bit earlier, and she told us he goes up at 10 o'clock this morning. And Big Tech's will stay up through the end of the fair, which runs September 25th through October 18th. So the big guy, the 55-foot-tall cowboy, is going to be up. And the other big thing from the State Fair of Texas is that they have a security press conference today, and that's going to be around 11 a.m. Every year it's important. They run down all of the protocols, you know, some of the measures that have been put in place and all that, and that'll be at 11 o'clock this morning. And we bring that up because it just marks what will be the start of the fair 1 week from today. Always a big deal and just a sign of the times across North Texas. So you got Oktoberfest, you got Grape Fest, you got the Arboretum going on, the Plano Hot Air Balloon Festival, the State Fair of Texas and all its festivities as that thing launches 1 week from today. And then you get all the high school football games. I'm calling a Granbury game tonight. They're playing Aledo this evening, a big one up in Granbury in the West Oplex. That's one of the biggest games in the West Oplex. In fact, I think Granbury and Aledo because Granbury comes in 2-1. What high school game are you going to tonight? What college game are you going to tomorrow? Share pictures, post them up. We'd love to see them on our Facebook page. That's at KLIF and always KLIF.com. All right, 8:45. That'll do it for our What's Going On segment. See, I filled 5 minutes. We got sports for you coming up in 2 minutes, and then we'll cluck around after 8:50 and wrap up the show. Right now, let's check traffic on the fives. Here's Julie DeHardy.
2: It's double trouble on 75 this morning. Northbound at Renner, three lanes blocked, and that's about a 15-minute backup. Southbound 75 mid-park, there in the center lane, you're backed up at least 10. Then 635 eastbound at Park Central, two right lanes are blocked, and traffic's backed up about 10, 15 minutes. 35 southbound Loop 12 Manana, they're in the right lane. That's going to be about a 15-minute delay. Our 20 westbound 45 still has you single file, almost an hour. You could use Loop 12 instead. And 360 northbound after 33 lanes are blocked, and that's backing up for about 30, 35 minutes. With Cliff Right Now traffic on the fives, I'm Julie DeHardy.
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4: We've been patiently waiting for this late summer heat wave to end, and it looks like we can see the end of it early next week. In the meantime, today, sunny and hot with a high near 100, winds out of the south 8 to 10 miles an hour, clear, breezy, and warm overnight, low 77 to 80. Tomorrow, Saturday, sunny, breezy, and hot. Increased fire danger tomorrow. We're going to have a high of 99 to 100, winds out of the south at least 10 to 20 miles per hour and gusty. Sunday, a few clouds, partly cloudy, more humidity with isolated showers and storms possible Sunday night. Now, Sunday's high will be 98, low 77. And Monday, some isolated showers and storms, maybe 20% coverage at best on Monday with a high of 95, but winds will be shifting to the northeast Monday night. Tuesday looks partly cloudy, still warmer than normal, but cooler than it has been with a high near 93. I'm meteorologist Brad Barton.
5: 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It's 81 in Dallas, 78 degrees in Fort Worth.
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7: Cowboys wrapping up their prep for the Commanders today at the Star. D.C. Christian Parker talks about the communication issues his defense has had so far.
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7: Cowboys counting to kickoff 1 o'clock on Sunday. Josh Allen's 5-touchdown night helps the Bills wrap the Lions 41-31 on Thursday Night Football. The Buffalo QB up to 9 total touchdowns through the first two games. Bills will host the Chargers in Week 3. And the Rangers blow a 3-run lead to ultimately fall to the Red Sox 4-3. Texas now a game back of Houston in the AL West after it beats Kansas City 6-2. Rangers hosting the Blue Jays tonight 7:05. I'm Ryan Baldwin from 96.7 and 1310 The Ticket.
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0: 8:49 at DFW's Morning News. Clayton Neville, Sybil Summers, rolling toward 9 o'clock this morning. I thought we'd cluck around to wrap up the show. You know, it's typically something that we do right around this time every single weekday. Sybil's not with us. I hope she gets back with us next week. You know, she had a family emergency, and I'll let her tell about it when she gets back, but we don't know exactly when. It'll be soon. Hopefully next week, and then we'll have an opportunity to catch back up. But without her, you know, we don't have a whole lot of our What's Going On segments. The cluck around isn't quite as raunchy, but we will move on as we can. I actually brought this up a little bit earlier today. I thought I'd get back to it right now as we move forward. The term okay has been around a really long time. You know, okay, how you doing? Okay. But how long exactly, and where exactly did it come from? Like, think about it. It's like, why do we say okay? Well, because everything's okay. Well, what is okay? Okay is just being okay, right? Now, Matt Murphy has more than that.
1: Fox Facts.
2: We say okay all the time, but its origin is surprisingly strange. Back in the 1830s, newspaper writers and editors deliberately misspelled common phrases and turned them into fun abbreviations. In 1839, a Boston newspaper editor used okay to represent all correct, spelling all with an O and correct with a K. And it caught on fast. Then came the 1840 presidential election. Martin Van Buren from Kinderhook, New York, was nicknamed Old Kinderhook. His supporters seized on OK, formed OK clubs, and spread the expression around the country. There was just one problem. Van Buren lost re-election. The candidate didn't make it, but OK did. Nearly 200 years later, we're still saying it. Not bad for two little letters that began as a newsroom gag. Matt Murphy, Fox News.
0: Okay, Matt, appreciate that. That's interesting. I had no idea. Well, I still don't know why he spelled it with an O and with a K. That's kind of weird. But he did it, and that's how it stuck. Okay, we can handle that as long as we have the facts. Matt Murphy, I love that segment. Fox on Facts, what do you call it? Whatever it was. I love that. Fox Facts, origin of OK. All right, Matt Murphy, we'll do that again next Friday. But right now, I want to move back to Michelle Pollino as we run down the cluck around. Hallmark is unveiling its two-month countdown to Christmas lineup. I know it's like the second time in the show that we've mentioned Christmas already. Then you look at the calendar, you're thinking, October's in like 2 weeks. So it's still unacceptable, but at least I can understand we're moving closer to the holidays.
3: 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The channel is rolling out a lineup of 30.

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2: Ahead of the holiday itself, otherwise it's going to be too late. All right, I got one more quick one here in the cluck around. We talked about it earlier, but Forbes is dropping its rankings of the wealthiest people in the country. Collectively, they're worth a record-breaking $8 trillion. Trillion with a T. Fox's Lillian Wu has the numbers.
3: In first place for the fifth year in a row, Tesla CEO Elon Musk. He was briefly the world's first trillionaire during SpaceX's IPO and still boasts the highest ever net worth on the list, though he's now down to some $930 billion. Worth less than half that, Amazon founder Jeff Bezos, followed by Google's Larry Page, Michael Dell of Dell Technologies, another Google co-founder, Sergey Brin, Facebook's Mark Zuckerberg, Oracle's Larry Ellison, NVIDIA's Jensen Huang, Steve Ballmer of Microsoft, and in 10th place, Berkshire Hathaway's Warren Buffett. The minimum net worth needed to make the list this year soaring to an unprecedented $4.4 billion. Lillian Wu, Fox News.
2: Whoa, so you could have $4.3 billion and not be considered one of the wealthiest people in the country. That's crazy. $4.3 billion. I mean, well, that's because more people have more, I guess. That makes sense, but that's a lot of money. That's a lot of people to have that much money. And I know it's an extremely small percentage, like in the grand scheme of things, but the fact that there's that many human beings with $4.4 billion-plus dollars, God, makes you dream, doesn't it? 8:55 at DFW's Morning News. That'll do it for the cluck around. Again, wish Sybil Summers well. We hope to have her back with us next week. We got top of the hour headlines throughout the day today and Kill Meet Up after the local news. Right now, let's check traffic. Here's Julie DeHardy.
4: It's double trouble on 75 this morning. Northbound at Renner, three lanes blocked, and that's about a 15-minute backup. Southbound 75 Mid-Park, they're in the center lane. You're backed up at least 10. Then 635 eastbound at Park Central, two right lanes are blocked, and traffic's backed up about 10, 15 minutes. 35 southbound Loop 12 Manana, they're in the right lane. That's going to be about a 15-minute delay. Our 20 westbound 45 still has you single file, almost an hour. You could use Loop 12 instead. And 360 northbound after 33 lanes are blocked, and that's backing up for about 30, 35 minutes. With Cliff Right Now traffic on the fives, I'm Julie DeHardy.
5: Finally, something more to talk about than triple-digit highs. But first, we have to get through this weekend, which will still be 10 degrees hotter than normal, and breezy tomorrow, which raises the specter of fire danger. But fall is on the way. Today, sunny and hot with a high near 100, winds out of the south 8 to 10, lows tonight 77 to 80. Tomorrow, sunny, breezy and hot. Increasing fire danger tomorrow afternoon, high of 99, winds out of the south 10 to 20 and gusty. Sunday, partly cloudy, more humid, high of 98, isolated showers and storms possible Sunday night and Monday. Monday's high 95, but Tuesday, partly cloudy and 93. I'm meteorologist Brad Barton.
2: Thanks, Brad. It's 80 degrees in Dallas, 79 in Fort Worth.
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1: A demonstration of defiance. I'm Dave Anthony, Fox News. That is in Iran, where hundreds of thousands of people took to the streets in a massive government-organized anti-U.S. protest, as Iran also claims it attacked another oil tanker in the Strait of Hormuz, where it's disrupted shipping for months. Oil prices, they're up this morning, and gas has been pumped up even more, another nickel for diesel to a new record high. President Trump calls that a small price to pay for preventing Iran from having a nuclear weapon. But a new Fox News poll shows a lot of concern.
2: The survey showed 71% of registered voters feel the administration lacks a clear strategy for ending the conflict, including 95% of Democrats, 83% of independents, and 43% of Republicans. 47% also believe the conflict will make the U.S. less safe, and that is up from 39% in April. A 60% majority believes the decision to take military action in the first place was wrong.
1: Fox's Jackie Heinrich at the White House. Also in the Fox poll, 53% believe the Trump administration immigration crackdown's gone too far. And a Republican congresswoman has a message for the president in a new campaign ad recorded near the White House.
3: The same Hispanics who help you get to the White House in 2024 feel betrayed today.
1: Maria Elvira Salazar got a Trump endorsement earlier this year. Her Democratic challenger in November, Elliot Rodriguez, has accused the congresswoman of failing to stand up to the president. An ICE agent is in court in Minnesota this morning. Christian Castro is facing charges of lying about a January shooting during an enforcement operation that left an immigrant wounded. Castro was in state court yesterday facing assault and other charges after a months-long battle over his extradition from Texas.
4: There should never have been any question whether he'd have his day in court here. But instead of following the law, Governor Abbott chose to turn Texas into a sanctuary state for somebody accused of a violent crime.
1: Democratic Minnesota Attorney General Keith Ellison. 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
8: I'm Clayton Neville. It's a busy weekend in DFW. It may feel like summer, but fall events are certainly ramping up. Autumn Days at the Arboretum start this weekend. Oktoberfest continues in Addison and Grapefest being held in Grapevine. The State Fair of Texas starts a week from today and Big Tex is taking his position for the fair. Just 1 hour from right now. And the numbers are in from North Texas Giving Day. Communities Foundation of Texas says that more than 94,000 North Texans gave over $76 million to over 3,300 local nonprofits, representing 25 cause areas from things like education, health, social services, arts, and more. The total raised since North Texas Giving Day started in 2009, $788 million. 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
9: Westbound I-20 at I-45, that road work still up. It's bridge repair that's going to have you backed up from Dowdy Ferry. 20-minute delay, only one lane gets by. Eastbound OBJ at Coy to wreck blocking those two right lanes. Already got things backed up 7 to 8 minutes from the Dallas North Tollway. With KLIF right now traffic, I'm Michael Scott.
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10: Today, sunny and hot with a high near 100. Winds out of the south, 8 to 10. Lows tonight, 77 to 80. Tomorrow, sunny, breezy and hot. Increasing fire danger tomorrow afternoon, high of 99. Winds out of the south, 10 to 20 and gusty. Sunday, partly cloudy, more humid. High of 98. Isolated showers and storms possible Sunday night and Monday. Monday's high 95. But Tuesday, partly cloudy and 93. I'm meteorologist Brad Barton.
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2: But why are girls mad? Like, that is literally what she does. Why is anyone mad? Like, it is a gambling ad. Men, sports, pretty much naked women. Like, of course that's going to draw attention. Again, do I agree with it? Morally, I think it's kind of weird, but like, teach their own. Go do your thing, sis. But at the end of the day, I'm really loving seeing all these girls who are powerful, strong, showing young girls what it looks like to actually be an athlete. I don't think the ad was coming for women in sport.
3: And that, of course, is someone you don't need an introduction for. Sophie Cunningham weighed in on what we were seeing yesterday, and that is an ad for a very entrepreneurial woman who has made it clear, Sydney Sweeney, that she wants to be a part of this gambling site. So she became an investor and said, all right, I'll do an ad. And I'm sure she came up with the idea, extremely sexy, low-cut type outfit where she's jumping on motorcycles and doing all crazy sexually attractive things because she is attractive. And that's why a lot of actors get jobs, and that's why she gets jobs. I'm not saying she can't act, but people just hitting the road. They said this is a setback for women. I don't get it. Sophie Cunningham doesn't get it. Everybody I know doesn't get it. But maybe you can enlighten me. Is it a setback for women when they do sexy ads for companies they're invested in? That's a very deep question. I'm going to think about that, too. Back to you.
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7: Trump expected to withhold new tariffs on China until after a meeting with President Xi.
8: According to Politico, President Trump plans to roll out the red carpet for Xi with a rare greeting at Andrews Air Force Base. An administration official called it a big deal to the Chinese, who want Xi to be seen as an equal with President Trump.
7: Fox's Jackie Heinrich. The Pentagon is releasing more files related to so-called unexplained aerial phenomena.
9: Six objects flying in formation, destination unknown. Then there's this. There's a newly declassified copy of an expense report, a line-by-line expense report, going through the $22 million that the DIA spent to investigate repeated years-long claims over something called Skinwalker Ranch. Claims of things in the sky.
7: Fox's Peter Ducey. 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
10: Construction-related delays still going on westbound on I-20. The work is near 45 and only one lane getting by, so you're backed up more than 30 minutes now from St. Augustine. Also, 75 northbound at Parker and Plano are wrecking the right lane. Just a little bit of a backup from Park Boulevard. Now we're getting reports of a problem southbound 75 at Mid-Park. The HOV lane is blocked. With KLIF right now, traffic on Michael Scott.
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0: agenda, including the conflict with Iran. The White House preparing to host a summit and state dinner next week for China's president. This follows a Trump visit to Beijing earlier this year.
1: According to Politico, President Trump plans to roll out the red carpet for Xi with a rare greeting at Andrews Air Force Base. An administration official called it a big deal to the Chinese, who want Xi to be seen as an equal with President Trump.
0: Fox's Jackie Heinrich at the White House. The U.S. and China have numerous points of tension, including trade, the AI race, and Iran. A day after appearing in state court, an ICE agent also pleads not guilty in federal court over a shooting in January in Minnesota, where he claimed self-defense.
2: This case is the first time the Justice Department is prosecuting a federal agent for action taken during Operation Metro Surge. State and federal prosecutors say Christian Castro shot a Venezuelan man through the front door of a Minneapolis home in January and then lied to FBI investigators when he said he fired after the immigrant and another man had attacked him with a snow shovel and a broom.
0: Fox's Garrett Tenney. Castro is suspended without pay for now. 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
10: I'm Mike Trina. A Texas Air National Guard fighter jet crashes during a training mission in northern Michigan. Officers with the 149th Fighter Wing out of the Joint Base San Antonio-Lackland confirmed the F-16's crash. The Texas pilot successfully ejected before impact and is being evaluated. No ground injuries were reported, though secondary explosions at the crash site prompted local authorities to issue a shelter-in-place order. The cause of the crash remains under investigation. The city of Richardson is putting down $4 million to help AT&T grow in town.
11: City officials announce a new economic development agreement with the landlords of AT&T's offices at 75 and Lakeside Boulevard. The city of Richardson will be throwing in up to $4 million behind the landlord's $11.5 million to update and modernize the campus. John Cooley, 570 KLIF.
10: The numbers are in from North Texas Giving Day. Communities Foundation of Texas says nearly 95,000 North Texans gave more than $76 million to over 3,300 local nonprofits. Last year, the day raised over $74 million. The total raised since North Texas Giving Day's inception in 2009 is $788 million. 570 KLIF traffic.
12: 45 northbound at 310. We've got a broken down 18-wheeler in the right lane. That's got things slow from Wintergreen for 14 extra minutes. Bush Turnpike 161 in Carrollton, southbound at Sandy Lake. Two right lanes are blocked. That's slow from 35E. On the tollway southbound before Arapahoe, an accident in the left lane has traffic slow from Trinity Mills. And 30 eastbound at 4575, stalled vehicle. Left lane slow all the way back through the canyon to Beckley, 16 minutes extra. With KLIF right now traffic, I'm John Wolf.
10: Your 570 KLIF forecast today, sunny and hot with a high near 100. Tonight, clear with a low around 77. Tomorrow, sunny and hot with a high near 100. 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
15: All right, 844-484-3872, 844-4-THE-USA. That's the way to join us today. From coast to coast, from sea to shining sea, I want to thank the fine people of Kansas City for welcoming me this week. I had a great time there with our affiliate KCMO. And yes, in case you were wondering, I'll start with the breaking news. I did have some Kansas City barbecue yesterday as I was exiting the city at the airport, at Kansas City Airport. I stopped by, Meat Mitch Barbecue. Meat Mitch, M-E-A-T, Mitch Barbecue, at the recommendation of Pete Mundo and our great listeners who said, well, Vince, if you got to go to the airport, go to Meat Mitch. So I did. And I got an order of brisket and burnt ends, and then I immediately consumed it and enjoyed every single morsel. So I'll tell you right up front, it was a delicious meal. I got the curly fries. I got the baked beans. I got I think they throw in some buttered toast. It was phenomenal. The whole thing was great. And then, of course, I got an IPA, which was also great. From Boulevard, actually. Boulevard, that great brewery in Kansas City. So it was a very nice send-off from Kansas City yesterday. But you're probably thinking to yourself, Vince, I need you to tell me, what do you like better, Texas or Kansas City? And I know that producer Jim is thinking that very thing right now. And so I will give you the answer on this. And yes, it is a bit diplomatic, but it's just honestly the truth. Between the two, and I know this is an unfair comparison in a million different ways, but Jim took me to a phenomenal Texas place. And the brisket there, it was superior. It was superior. It was just everything about it. It melted a little bit better. The salt hit a little bit better. It was just the flavor was a little bit better. Now, this Kansas City place I went to, it was kind of in the airport, you know, so you kind of think maybe they've got some limitations, like the knives have to be strapped to the table because they're inside of an airport. Like, there are some things, there's some handicaps that they've got as they're working inside of an airport. So the brisket goes to Texas. The burnt ends in Kansas City, again, in Kansas City, or what? As I was leaving yesterday, they were phenomenal. The burnt ends were delicious. They were juicy. Can we use the word succulent? Succulent is the way to describe them. They were so good. And this is me with a slight cold, too, which is also handicaps my ability to be a phenomenal judge. But I will say I didn't love all of the barbecue sauce options. I was not crazy about them. I decided just to... I tried each one, and then I eventually was like, I just want to eat the meat. So I just went for the meat, and it was great. It was great. So Jim, what have I learned? Let's see. I think you're right about avoiding barbecue sauce whenever possible.
16: Yes.
15: I think you're generally right about that.
16: If you have sauce, it's not cooked correctly.
15: I've eaten a lot of Eastern Carolina barbecue with that vinegar and pepper sauce. I love that stuff. That's just a different category. Really, really love that. And then, you know, Kansas City is doing pretty good. I'm very, very impressed. And then now I'm getting all sorts of emails from across the country. Everybody wants me to try different types of barbecue. Now, Memphis was the big one in my inbox yesterday. All right, fine. If you insist, I'll try more delicious food. If you insist. So thank you. Thank you to Kansas City. It was a great, great trip and great to be back at home now as we continue here on our program. I want to start with can I start with a fake left fake scandal of the week story? I think that might be fitting for me to do.

0: Yeah, we've got a fake scandal of the week. Have you seen on the news or in any of these various legacy news outlets this claim that J.D. Vance is begging voters for another chance? Have you seen this? That the Trump administration right now is on its hands and knees. Well, I guess just on its knees, but raising its hands up to the voters and saying, please, please, please, will you give us another chance? We know we fouled you on the first 2 years, but these next 2 years, we promise we'll get a little bit better. Have you seen this? I'm looking at headlines right now across the entire media landscape. CNN headline, J.D. Vance is telling, give us another chance, flub. Or the New Republic, J.D. Vance begs for second chance in dumpster fire interview. The Independent, J.D. Vance asks voters for another chance. The internet made it a meme. Now, if you were only to consume the news via these distortion filter headlines, you would think that J.D. Vance was crying in a corner about the failures of the Trump administration and just absolutely miserable about the coming losses in the midterms. But that's not what this was at all. This answer, I'm going to play it for you now, was an answer that he gave in an appearance on the All In podcast. And as you listen to this, listen to how optimistic and cheerful and successful he sounds. He's reeling off all of the victories of the Trump administration. And he's saying, for that reason, give us another 2 years to make it even better. Here's J.D. Vance.
1: There's a lot of good that we've done over the past 18 months. We cut taxes bigly. We cut taxes on overtime, Social Security, and tips. Those are tax cuts for middle American workers, not just for the elites in Washington and New York City. We've had an amazing success with the border, with immigration. We've pursued H-1B reform that prioritizes American workers over foreign nationals. There's a lot of good that's been done, but there's a lot of work left to do. Don't give power to the people who cause the problems that we're fixing.
0: Yeah.
1: Give us another chance or give us another couple of years to continue to work on the amazing things that we've been doing for the past 2 years. And the second argument I'd make is, even if you don't agree with us on every issue, the other party is consumed by craziness. They're consumed by people who want to steal everything, who want to give the country over to illegal aliens and criminals. They actively brag about it. I mean, I've heard a lot of crazy stuff, guys, over the past, you know, few years in politics. But when I heard somebody running for Congress in New York say that July 4th was about the liberation of Puerto Rico and Palestine, I thought to myself, this person needs to be checked into a mental hospital, not given a seat in Congress. So to the American people, I'd say, send these people packing. Put them in the mental hospital. Do not put them in Congress, because even if you don't agree with us on every policy issue, at least we're motivated by common sense and American interest. They're just motivated by left-wing interest groups and radicalism, and they're going to do a very bad job if we give them power.
0: Okay, well, that's a phenomenal answer. Is there a moment in that you thought, wow, that's a terrible gaffe? Whoop, I stepped on a rake there. Oh, what a mess up. He said, give us another chance. You'd have to not listen to any of his answer in order to arrive at the conclusion that J.D. Vance just engaged in some sort of embarrassing mistake. We got him now. And this is such a low IQ attack on Donald Trump and J.D. Vance that even Kamala Harris's Twitter accounts are attempting to use it right now. Derp, he said, give us another chance. It's like, Kamala Harris, this is idiotic. This is completely idiotic. Listen to these guys. Now, it comes on the same week where the poverty rate is at the lowest level in recorded history. The childhood poverty rate at the lowest level in recorded history. The median household income is at the highest level in American history. And how's the job market doing? How's the job market doing in the United States? Well, let's see. All the jobs gains are going to native-born Americans. It used to be going to foreigners under Biden. Now it's all going to native-born Americans. We just had an epic jobs report in August. Epic jobs reports. Not only did it beat expectations, it beat them by double. That's an incredible achievement. And then the government is shrinking and the private sector is growing. We are down over 300,000 federal workers. The private sector workforce is growing. The job gains are going to full-time jobs, not part-time, full-time jobs. In all of the ways you measure a country's economic health, we've got a lot of positive indicators. It's funny. It's so funny. But the fact that they would pull like the a snippet of what he said out of the middle of this and then pretend like he was just like morose or sad about the state of affairs. Oh, just give us another chance. That wasn't that at all. They just lie to you relentlessly. It's never in a cascade of lies. You know, if they had a better story to tell, if there was something more useful to share with you, they would. If there was a real scandal to share with you, they would. If J.D. Vance really had something to be embarrassed about, they would be rubbing his face in it. But in the absence of that, they're going to make crap up. How often have you heard the totality of that clip this week? If you've seen this headline, are any of these outlets playing it? Nope. Nope. And that's why we call it the Left Fake Scandal of the Week. Because it's nothing more than just scandal-mongering. Just complete nonsense. Again. And J.D. Vance has become accustomed to this because there he is standing shoulder to shoulder with President Trump, so he gets all the incoming, too. We have Trump derangement syndrome and Vance derangement syndrome. It's happening. But an amazing thing. I figured I'd start with a fact check today as we take a look on the way the media is handling J.D. Vance this week, and he's doing great. We've got a busy couple weeks coming up as we barrel towards these midterms. And I've got some big stories to share with you today. As the left, it keeps getting exposed in its insanity. The very insanity that J.D. was just talking about. You want to talk about the other guys? These people are nuts, and we have a lot of receipts to prove it. It's coming up on The Vince Show.
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3: The midterms are almost here, and Republicans could be in deep trouble. Polls show Democrats leading in key races. Tonight, Rob Finnerty on Newsmax reveals the growing threat from the DSA and the radical left. With less than 60 days to go, Finnerty says it's time for the GOP to hit the panic button. The House may go, and control of the Senate is up for grabs. Gas prices, mortgage rates, health care, and out-of-control national debt. 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And Newsmax shows you how the progressive left wants total control of Congress. Tallarico, El Sayed, AOC, Bernie Sanders. Finnerty reveals President Trump's secret plan to fight back. Don't miss Finnerty tonight at 8 p.m. Eastern on Newsmax. 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
3: All right, we got some wacky lefties all across the country, and they keep getting caught on hidden camera. Have you seen what a wild week it's been? Actually, it's been a couple weeks of these hidden camera videos that keep coming out. This only goes one way. Again, I keep telling you that this doesn't happen to conservatives. You don't have like conservatives caught on camera saying they actually want to raise taxes and open our borders. It doesn't really happen. Meanwhile, in public, they're like, we need to lower taxes and secure our borders. That's not the way it works. Whereas Democrats will be caught giving their real opinions to people that they think are as crazy as they are, when in fact, sometimes they're hidden camera reporters like James O'Keefe guys. Maybe James O'Keefe himself on occasion. Now, here's an example of this. In Nebraska, there's a Democrat called Dan Osborne who's running against Pete Ricketts right now. And Dan Osborne is portraying himself as an independent in this race. But just to be clear, here is Dan Osborne in an interview confirming that he would have policies consistent with Bernie Sanders, Elizabeth Warren, and Troy Jackson. So if he's not just a regular Democrat, he's a full-blown open socialist Democrat running in Nebraska, which doesn't take kindly to commies. Listen to this. Here he is.
4: Your substantive policies are not a whole lot different than we could pick out other senators running as Democrats. I mean, I suspect that you will agree with maybe Bernie Sanders on a lot of stuff, or Elizabeth Warren, or Troy Jackson, who we're going to hear is going to be running in Maine. But you're running as an independent. What is that? One, give us some of the thinking there. And is it that the brand, the Democratic brand, is just so rotten in Nebraska that the label just makes it impossible? And if not, why do we think you're going to be able to change that? Because the policies are going to be consistent.
5: Yeah. Well, I mean, especially, Nebraska's over 50% of Nebraska's registered Republican. And, really what it boils down to is they're not ready to vote for a Democrat.
3: So I just have to run as an independent. Now, meanwhile, he gets caught on hidden camera, and we've played this for you. I've got new footage to share with you, but I just want to, remind you of who he is. Here he is saying, I can't tell voters what I actually believe. Now, this is a lot like James Talafrico in Texas, to be clear. Talafrico's lately being like, oh, I actually think there are two sexes. He's lying to you. Here's Dan Osborne saying, I can't tell voters my true thoughts.
6: I have people recording me, so I can't say I want to abolish ICE. I can't say those words. I'll be the state is made up of 50% Republicans, 26% Democrat, 24% Independents. So my win numbers, mathematically, I have to get probably 10 to 15% of Republicans to win this race. How am I going to do that? By saying, oh, I love trans people and they should be able to play in sports. Like, no, Jane, that's not how I win.
3: That's right, Jane. Jane, you ignorant, crazy person. We'll just go with that today. So here is Dan Osborne straight up saying, I can't tell people what I actually believe, then they'll never vote for me. how is he still in the campaign? Why just drop out, dude? But then we got another piece of audio obtained by the Omaha World Herald this week. attacking Trump supporters as just a, being a bunch of dumb rubes who are doing nothing but cheering on the guy who won because they like being a part of the winning team. Here he is. He was asked about this on CNN this week.
6: Billy Bob in f***ing Red Cloud, Nebraska, who lives next door to the f***ing Trump store as you pull into town, and is waving the Trump flag. He's just, all he knows is he's like on the winning team. It's really that simple. It is, and Trump, and that is why he's been so effective. He's been so effective at taking Billy Bob and his wife, Mary Jane, or Mary Jo, at telling them, look, we're winning. You're on the winning team. And that's all they care about because their lives probably suck so f***.
2: First of all, just to confirm, is that you saying that?
7: It sure sounds like me.
3: The answer is so obviously yes. It's not. I love that even in admitting that it's him, he's like, well, it sounds like me. What is he doing? Why is he even?
2: Is that what you think of Trump voters?
7: No, I've talked to Trump voters all across the state. I'm on a 93 county tour right now. I've got 55 counties.
3: He's so full of crap. It's like, no. Despite the fact that I definitely said that. No, that's not what I think. It is what he thinks. It is what, you know, that reminds me of is Peter Strzok and Lisa Page. Remember them? Texting each other about how they could smell Trump supporters at Walmart. You could smell them, he said. It's like just this idea. They're disgusting, these people. They have their lives are pathetic, and the only thing they want to do is win. Well, I should say, for us Trump supporters, we do like winning. That is true. Winning is a big thing. It's not merely being on the winning team. It's straight up winning as a country. That's the thing we're looking for. And we're not going to do it with guys like Dan Osborne in positions of power, or James Talafrico, or Abdul El Sayed, or any of these whack jobs. I've got more on all of them coming up on The Vince Show.
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11: We're into late September, but when will the heat let up? And how about the fire risk? We'll get a report on the heat and its impacts at the top and bottom of each hour. Plus, the Dallas Cowboys play in their home opener, college football rolls on, and the State Fair of Texas prepares to open. We'll discuss it all. I'm Clayton Neville with Sybil Summers. Julie DeHarty has traffic, and Brad Barton has weather on the fives. Monday, 5 until 9 on DFW's Morning News on 570 KLIF and 96.3 FM HD2.
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13: Fox News, I'm Tom Graham. Vice President J.D. Vance on the campaign trail in Iowa, holding a rally on behalf of Republicans in the state, including nominee for governor Zach Lane. He's locked in a tight race with Democratic State Auditor Rob Sand.
14: The choice is this simple. It's common sense versus crazy. It's a man who listens to you versus a man who looks down on you. It's a governor who fights for you versus a governor who fights against you.
13: The VP speaking in Council Bluffs. However, many Democrats optimistic ahead of November as their party looks to retake the Senate and the House. Polling shows many voters are fed up with high costs.
10: Democrats are focused on fuel and groceries, but also threatening presidential probes. It's unclear if talk about investigations could dilute the Democrats' focus.
13: Fox's Chad Pergram on Capitol Hill. 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
22: 45 northbound at 310. We've got a broken down 18-wheeler. It's blocking the right lane. It's slow for 14 minutes from Wintergreen. Bush Turnpike 161 southbound at Sandy Lake and Carrollton. We had two right lanes blocked. The slowdown from 35E. 635 westbound at Marsh with cleared an accident, but still slow from Midway. And 20 westbound at 45. Only the left center lane is open with bridge repair, slowing traffic from before Doughty Ferry. With KLIF right now traffic, I'm John Wolf.
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3: Oh, yeah. We have more undercover video. Love the undercover video. Big fan of the undercover video. Let's keep doing this. Could you imagine if lefties have to constantly be guarded about every word that they say for fear that you may find out their true thoughts? It's pretty fun. It'd be helpful if they had, like, normal thoughts. You can insulate yourself from scandal if you just acted like a normal person all the time. That'd be good. James Talafrico. We got a new one. This one is, well, it's really upsetting. If you're a Bible believing Christian, you're not going to love this latest detail, but it will not shock you if you've been following the saga of James Talafrico. Our friend Amber Duke and the Daily Caller with a report this morning on this subject. And this is undercover video footage from a guy called Jim Rigby. He is James Talafrico's longtime spiritual mentor. And in the footage, he says that their church provides copies of something that they call an inclusive Bible to new members. An inclusive Bible. Now, I'll tell you right up front, what that means is they exclude the actual truth of the Bible and then call it inclusive. You see? You see how it's a typical left-wing operation? It's the exact opposite of the truth. It doesn't include everything. It excludes the things you need to know, including the inclusive Bible strips the Bible of quote, gendered language. Gendered language. Kind of seems like a problem, doesn't it? How exactly would you describe the Lord's Prayer without gendered language? Does it not start with Our Father? It seems relevant, doesn't it? The gendered language is removed from their so-called inclusive Bible. It refuses to, oh my goodness, it's also upsetting, but here we go. It refuses to call Jesus the Son of God and describes traditional translations of the Bible as sexist and classist. Okay, so here's the video. This is Jim Rigby caught on camera talking about the fake Bible that they hand out at the church to their membership. And they don't hand it out, by the way, generally. Only if you become a member of the church. Listen.
0: Now, the inclusive Bible, where can I get a copy of that?
2: Typically, you give that to people who want to join.
4: Today, we have a new member, Larry. And Martha's here to give Larry his inclusive Bible. It's the Bible that we use at this church. That it is been rewritten so that there is only inclusive language.
3: Do you hear what she's saying? They're welcoming. I think this might be the undercover camera operator. They're welcoming him as a member of the church. Meanwhile, he's capturing all of this footage. And she says, and we'll be giving him his inclusive Bible. And it's been rewritten, she says. Can you imagine, like, a minister standing up there at the pulpit and saying, good news, we've rewritten the Bible. What? So we rewrote the Bible, and we removed all the stuff about gender.
4: It doesn't use the gendered Hebrew language that James
2: Bush
4: is. So we are very glad you're here. That's our gift to you.
2: It's good on the gender stuff, but it's still on the more metaphysical stuff. It's not a very good translation. I think it's really important to have a good translation so that you can let go of the stupid stuff.
3: I think it's really important to have a good translation so you can get rid of all the stupid stuff, he says. The stupid stuff. Apparently the Bible is full of stupid stuff, in the words of the Reverend Jim Rigby. The Bible has got a lot of stupid stuff in it. Good thing I came along. I cleaned it up. It's much better now. It's like, you know, we go
5: remember
3: from the...
5: when it was the Word of God?
3: Yeah, I know. Who? Some guy wrote this. I changed it. It's better now. What is this? I got to get my hands on this thing. What the hell is this thing? Did you say a heresy? Yes, you're right about that. It's screaming blasphemy, definitely.
5: We talked about this morning. Why not just take all the sins out?
3: Yeah. Why even waste the paper? If you're just going to, like, get rid of everything that you find inconvenient, why don't you just write just on one page? You could even make it like a business card. Do whatever you want. That's the whole Bible. It's do whatever you want. It doesn't matter. You don't have to waste that much ink as they censor it. And I'll remind you, this is the left. You know, the left, I love how they constantly are like, oh, you're trying to ban books. You conservatives are trying to ban books. You know that move that they do all the time? I mean, what are you talking about? Ban books? Who's banning books? Well, you want to take this book out of the library at the school. And you're like, well, show me what the book is. And then you look, you can't even read it at the school board meeting because it's all about graphic things involving children and sex. You start reading it at the school board meeting, and then they're like, no, Mr. Smith, don't read that out loud here. That's pretty offensive. You're like, well, then why is it in my kid's school? Why'd you put it in front of the kids, you freak? And then it's the left who's removing To Kill a Mockingbird from the book, from the, like, Huckleberry Finn, 1984. They're removing all of these books from the schools, and then they turn around and scold you. You're Mr. Censorship. Really? Because it looks like somewhere in Texas, you've got a church that's entirely dedicated to censoring the Bible. The Bible. That's a lot of books, actually, that you're censoring. Just like straight up, yeah, it's inconvenient to me. I'm going to change it. No wonder Talafrico arrived at the conclusion. If this was his training, no wonder he arrived at the conclusion that the Bible is irrelevant to his worldview. Remember those clips we've played where he says that God doesn't speak enough about abortion in the Bible, therefore James Talafrico has to fill in the gaps. And what he's concluded is that God is enthusiastic about child sacrifice and we need more abortions. That was his conclusion. Well, no wonder he arrived at that conclusion. All of his spiritual mentors are telling him that the actual text of the Bible is irrelevant. You can just change it to make yourself feel better and advance your politics. I wonder what their Ten Commandments look like. Don't you wonder? Like, what are those? Thou shalt not vote Republican? What are the Ten Commandments in the James Talafrico Bible? What are those? You know, it's interesting how this keeps popping up. Like, first of all, these people are all very close to him. I don't know how he can squirm out of it. These are his Jeremiah Wrights we're talking about. This is his Reverend Jeremiah Wright, Reverend Jim Rigby, and that other priestess lady, Babs. They are as thick as thieves with James Talafrico. And under in any sort of normal universe, this would be an absolutely devastating news story for a campaign. Like, to the point that we should get, let's see what time it is. Maybe within the next hour or so, Talafrico should drop out. He should straight up just drop out of the race. You know what? You got me. I need to take some time, spend it with my family, find a new church, get right with Jesus. This was a campaign where I learned a lot about myself, and I'm very sorry with the way I've behaved. No, nothing like that. Instead, he's just going to try and go on a glide path and hopefully just ignore this whole thing with the assistance of the media. What are the chances? I know it's impossible for you and I to have rapid fire communication back and forth, but any chance me playing this audio for you was the first time you've heard it today? The Reverend Jim Rigby audio. Is this the first time you've heard this story? What are the chances of that? Maybe you were with me on my podcast this morning. I did get a chance to play it there. Maybe you heard it there. But beyond that, is the media talking about this? I was talking to Craig Colonnais, the great Craig Colonnais, the morning host on KSEV in Houston this morning. Yeah, you're like, wow, that name sounds familiar. Yeah, that's right. I've got cousins everywhere. Yeah, Craig Colonnais is talking to me this morning on KSEV. And I said, dude, this has to be like the biggest thing. This has to be the biggest thing for people in Texas. Just getting the word out about this. Like, Jim, you're in Texas. You're a Texas guy. You're a Christian in Texas. And every time we do stories like this, I think to myself, how could the good Christians of Texas ever for a moment entertain a guy like James Talafrico who says that the Bible is messed up, it needs to be rewritten to remove references to men and women and to endorse more child sacrifice? If Christians hear that, they have to recoil. Now, the key element here is, if they hear it, if they even know. Because when I was visiting with Jim last week in Dallas and his lovely wife, and we were seated in the living room, we were chatting, and I was talking to your wife, Jim, and she was saying that the advertising, she was telling me about the television advertising that's been going on in Texas, up until now at least, so much of it is just dressed up Talafrico as nothing but just like, he's like a Boy Scout. He's just a plucky Texas-loving dude. He's like super excited to get to the Senate with no real exposition on how vile his views are. And I'm not expecting his campaign to tell you how disgusting he is. I just mean that there's so many people in Texas right now who, if they were just to turn on their televisions and consume some of the advertising, at least over the last few months, they would know nothing about this. And that's a failure, honestly, on the right. That's a failure among the Republican ad people, the Republican campaign people. You've got to tell this story. Because it's not just about what J.D. Vance said, which is like, here's the list of successes. Here's why you should continue to send more backup to Washington to help us achieve the Trump agenda. That's great. It's also, do you know what the alternative is? It's these Bible burners like James Talafrica. We are not the same. There are massive differences here. And this undercover footage, this is just the latest. Look, we had, what did I play for you yesterday? We had two clips. One was a super PAC that's supporting Talafrica that says they're paying $25 a head for votes for the guy. $25 a head. I got an update on that. You ready for that? The Texas Majority PAC, which is that PAC, fired the guy who was caught on camera saying it, which makes it really clear this was not supposed to get out. They are not standing by him. They're not defending him right now. They are ducking for cover now that that story has come out. Again, the kind of thing that should end the Talafrica campaign. And then we had his other, one of his other spiritual advisors, this Reverend Babs lady, who said that Talafrica right now is lying to the voters for political expediency. That he just did that big Fox News interview and a couple of other interviews where he says, actually, I think there are only two genders now. Silly me. I should have never said six. That was a mistake. It wasn't a mistake. He meant it. He meant that there are six genders. He meant that God is non-binary. He meant that we should advance child sacrifice at all costs. He meant all of those things. He meant it when he said that Texas's oil industry needs to be destroyed. He meant it when he said that capitalism needs to be dismantled. And the reason he's attempting to do this public heel turn right now is pretty obvious to the rest of us. The internal polling sucks. If I hear one more time, like, well, Ken Paxton is destined to lose this thing based on... Look at the way Talafrica's acting right now. He's ducking for cover from his own positions. And so, yes, we need to get the word out. Because Talafrica, even Talafrica, with his manipulated, propagandistic, fake Bible, even that guy knows that if you find out more about him, he's going to lose. More ahead on The Vince Show.
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1: That Thombolina wants to get rid of Pete Hegseth. That's right. Thom Tillis, who is destined for the exits already. He's retiring. He's in lame duck mode. And boy, he's really leaning on the lame part of that. Here he is yesterday saying, Pete Hegseth needs to go. And meanwhile, he's wearing a bolo tie as he says this and looks like an idiot.
3: Articles of impeachment?
4: I think I'll let the House do what the House is going to do. Yeah, I think I'm pretty well staked out on my my assessment of Mr. Hegseth. This is not personal. I mean, people need to realize I worked as a management consultant. I went into companies and identified areas where they needed to improve.
1: He was a management consultant. Don't you understand? This guy's an expert on this stuff. He knows what it's like. So he knows we got to fire Pete Hegseth, the war secretary, the secretary of war, who's literally restored the United States military to professionalism, to athleticism, to basically physical fitness, to lethality, all these important things that the military is supposed to be. This business expert, Thom Tillis, this guy, he knows what he's talking about. We got to fire Hegseth.
4: People need to realize I worked as a management consultant. I went into companies and identified areas where they needed to improve. We've got a management problem here. He needs to go, whether it's impeachment or the most expedient route, it's just the president to replace him, would be great.
1: It would be great. So that's Thom's position. That happens to also be Thomas Massey's position, too. All of the Thoms this week are taking this position on Hegseth. He's got to go. He's got to go. They're like, for what reason? Yeah, I read the articles of impeachment yesterday to you from Thomas Massey. I like saying that. That's fun. And Massey's articles of impeachment are like, you're killing too many drug dealers.

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2: At all. They never really had any particular love for the country. It was always about them. And so when Corning gets fired by the people of Texas, he spends every waking moment since then trying to diminish the chances that Republicans win in the midterms. You know what I want to see happen? I want Republicans to win big in the midterms for a million different reasons. But if it annoys people like Thom Tillis and John Cornyn and Thomas Massey, all the better. All the better. That would just be a cherry on top. I just want to see a grumpy Thom Tillis the morning after the election. Oh, crap. Republicans grew their numbers. We can do it. We can do it. Stay with me. I got a lot more to get to on The Vince Show.
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14: An expanding effort to cut costs. I'm Lisa Brady, Fox News. As more states sign on to most favored nation pricing for some Medicaid prescriptions.
15: I'm pleased to announce that we're launching this program with the participation of all 50 states. Red and blue.
14: President Trump moments ago, but just before that Oval Office event, a new First Amendment test. The president announcing three media outlets are being banned from the White House, singling out CNN, MS Now, and Politico over their coverage of him, his administration, and the country, calling them fake news and warning that other outlets will follow. Last year, a ban on the Associated Press from certain events led to a federal lawsuit and a temporary order to restore access. This is each side of the aisle calls out the other as extreme ahead of the midterm elections.
16: This is not FDR's party, as much as we might wish it was. It's not JFK's party. Ladies and gentlemen, it's not even Bill Clinton's party. Today's Democrat Party has decided that this country needs to not be preserved and built upon, but this country needs to be utterly transformed.
14: Vice President J.D. Vance in Iowa, but House Democratic Leader Hakeem Jeffries says the Trump agenda is failing.
17: Iran is now stronger than they were before this conflict began. And most importantly, the American people are economically weaker as a result of high

0: Gas prices, high diesel prices, and high food and grocery prices. The whole thing is a disgrace.
1: The president says his policies are spurring investment, also insisting again this week that Iran is failing and wants to make a deal. He's expected to meet with Gulf allies on the sidelines of the UN General Assembly next week. He's also scheduled to hold a White House summit and a state dinner with China's president next week. A mixed finish on Wall Street. The Dow down 97 points at the bell. 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
10: I'm Mike Trina. A not guilty plea in Minnesota for a former Immigration and Customs Enforcement agent accused of shooting an illegal migrant criminal. Jeff Manasso has more.
11: Christian Castro pleading not guilty in federal court in St. Paul to multiple charges in the shooting and injury of a Venezuelan national during ICE action in Minnesota in January, for which Castro claimed as self-defense. He's accused of making false statements about his actions and faces state charges for alleged assault. A Hennepin County judge Thursday releasing Castro on bond. He's suspended from ICE without pay. Jeff Manasso, Fox News.
10: Dallas-Fort Worth drivers are seeing another increase at the pump heading into the weekend. The Metroplex average for regular unleaded has reached $3.94 a gallon, up about 11 cents from earlier this week and up 85 cents from last year. A Lewisville woman faces felony charges in human trafficking in Denton County. KLIF's Cameron Fairchild has details.
12: Denton County Sheriff's Office and Lewisville Police arrested the woman on a warrant for trafficking after executing search warrants at her home and two local massage parlors, Zen Health Therapy Spa and Massage 7. Police seized business records and more than $8,000 in cash. Three female victims detained during the raid were offered support services. Cameron Fairchild, KLIF News.
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13: 75 southbound at Spring Creek in Plano has an accident in the right lane slowing traffic from Legacy. Bush Turnpike 161 southbound at Sandy Lake and Carrollton. Two right lanes are blocked as well as the on-ramp from 35E. 45 northbound at 310. That has cleared. East Loop 820 southbound at Lancaster had a problem. That just cleared. And 20 westbound at 45. Still only that left center lane is open with a backup from before Doughty Ferry. With KLIF right now traffic, I'm John Wolf.
10: Your 570 KLIF forecast today. Sunny and hot with a high near 100. Tonight clear with a low around 77. Tomorrow sunny and hot with a high near 100. 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
5: I'm Mike Trina. A Texas Air National Guard fighter jet crashes during a training mission in northern Michigan. Officers with the 149th Fighter Wing out of the Joint Base San Antonio-Lackland confirmed the F-16's crash. The Texas pilot successfully ejected before impact and is being evaluated. No ground injuries were reported, though secondary explosions at the crash site prompted local authorities to issue a shelter-in-place order. The cause of the crash remains under investigation. Now with a look at your money, here's Spencer McGowan with Net Worth Radio.
6: Top financial news, a strong economy. Current growth rate 5.1% according to the Atlanta Fed estimate. Unemployment claims at an all-time low. Correspondingly, Federal Reserve raises the overnight bank lending rate by 0.25%. The rate on the 90-day T-bill spiking over 4%, indicating they're likely to do it again at the December 9th meeting. Equity genuflex, the Dow falling below 51,500 at the lows of the week, a correction of 6% since the all-time high in early August. Texas Stock Exchange landing 2 new listings, Dillard's and Origin Bank Corp, exiting the New York Stock Exchange, coming to the Texas Stock Exchange. 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
5: 570 KLIF traffic.
7: 35 East southbound before Valley View and Farmers Branch has the right lane blocked and a backup from the George Bush Turnpike, 12 extra minutes. Also, Tollway southbound past Beltline, we've got stalled vehicle in the right lane, slowing traffic from Trinity Mills. We still have that ongoing problem, 20 westbound at 45. Only the left center lane is open. It's backed up from before Doughty Ferry. And North Loop 820 eastbound at Old Decatur, we've got the left lane blocked, and that's slowing traffic all the way back from Azle. With KLIF Right Now traffic, I'm John Wolf.
5: Your 570 KLIF forecast today, sunny and hot with a high near 100. Tonight, clear with a low around 77. Tomorrow, sunny and hot with a high near 100. 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
7: I'm Mike Trina. A Texas Air National Guard fighter jet crashes during a training mission in northern Michigan. Officers with the 149th Fighter Wing out of the Joint Base San Antonio-Lackland confirmed the F-16's crash. The Texas pilot successfully ejected before impact and is being evaluated. No ground injuries were reported, though secondary explosions at the crash site prompted local authorities to issue a shelter-in-place order. The cause of the crash remains under investigation. The city of Richardson is putting down $4 million to help AT&T grow in town.
8: City officials announced a new economic development agreement with the landlords of AT&T's offices at 75 and Lakeside Boulevard. The city of Richardson will be throwing in up to $4 million behind the landlord's $11.5 million to update and modernize the campus. John Cooley, 570 KLIF.
7: The numbers are in from North Texas Giving Day. Communities Foundation of Texas says nearly 95,000 North Texans gave more than $76 million to over 3,300 local nonprofits. Last year, the day raised over $74 million. The total raised since North Texas Giving Day's inception in 2009 is $788 million. 570 KLIF traffic.
9: Our problems on 75 southbound and on the tollway southbound have all cleared. Yay, but not our problem on 20 westbound at 45 as they try to fix that bridge situation. Only the left center lane is open and 20 is backed up from before Doughty Ferry. 35E southbound at Loop 12 Ledbetter, a left center lane accident as traffic slow from Saner. That's about 10 extra minutes. And 35W southbound at 20, we've got an accident in the right lane slowing traffic from before Seminary. With KLIF right now traffic, I'm John Wolf.
7: Your 570 KLIF forecast today, sunny and hot with a high near 100. Tonight, clear with a low around 77. Tomorrow, sunny and hot with a high near 100. Your next update with Fox News is in 30 minutes. 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